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5: Yes, my friend, these are the days of our lives where we spend afternoons fighting over what belongs in the fridge, what belongs in the cupboard and pantry. I've already been picked on countless times on the WhatsApp hotline. Nigel says, I think people who refrigerate their bread are psychopaths. I sometimes put it in there.
6: Yeah, no, butter needs to be in the fridge. Like, butter needs to be in the fridge. I can't stress this enough. Like, butter belongs in the fridge.
5: My sister, how many times did you tell us that butter needs to be in the fridge? Butter needs to be in the fridge. Oh, sorry, public service announcement. Butter needs to be in the fridge.
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2: All right. And just like that, it's gone 5 a.m., which means good morning and welcome to a beautiful Wednesday. We're here to kick butt, take names on this day like a boss. And as always, you and I get to wake up this beautiful city together on 011-88-38-947. In the next 10 minutes, nice and loud. But before we do any of that, let's get you out of bed first.
3: 947. I'll get to her tomorrow. I'm like, who promised you that? I'll get to it a month from now. I'm like, who promised you that? Right? Because life changes so quick. We live our lives and we feel as if we're promised something. You think about how many people woke up this morning thinking like, man, everything is going to be great. And life changed, right? One day you wake up on top of the world. Next day you wake up, world is on top of you.
4: There's a time for everything and for every thing you reap, there you will sow. There's a time to kill. There's a time to live. There's a time to plant. There's a time to gather.
5: All you ever have, all that you can ever experience, is intrinsically linked with the present moment. It's inseparable from the present moment. Your entire life unfolds in and as the present moment. That's all there ever is.
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0: It is such a vibe. Gwen Stefani teaming up with Akon, The Sweet Escape. Before that, P-Now teaming up with BB Rexha and Ozuna Stars. Getting us to exactly 10 minutes past 5-0-1-1-88-38-947. Let's wake up the city.
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2: 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Hanging and chilling, you know. 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
3: Cool.
0: 947, hello.
4: Good morning, Nick. Good morning, Daybreakers. Robbie from the Vale. What's up?
0: What's up? 947, hello.
5: Good morning, Nick. Good morning, Daybreakers. George from Centurion. What's up?
0: What's up? 947, hello.
6: Good morning, Nick. Good morning, Daybreakers. It's Yolani from Pretoria. What's up?
0: What's up? 947, hello.
7: Good morning, Nick. Good morning, Daybreakers. Governor from Devonshire. What's up?
0: What's up? 947, hello.
8: Hey, hey, hey. Morning, Daybreakers. Morning, Nick. Don't have a brigade. What's up,
0: Nick? Yes, baby. Always nice and loud. 947, hello.
9: Good morning, Nick. Good morning, Daybreakers. Just from the hill from Mpumalanga. What's up?
0: What's up? 947, hello.
10: Good morning, Nick. Good morning, Daybreakers. Happy Wednesday.
2: What's up?
0: Oh, yeah. 947, hello.
11: Good morning, Nick. Good morning, Daybreakers. What's the front even? Oh, what's up?
0: What's up?

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0: Music from Zara Larsson, Can't Tame Her, 947's Daybreak, back to back with Damiana, David, Tyler, and now Rogers, Talk to Me, getting us to exactly 20 minutes past 5. Good morning.
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0: All right, let's wake up that brain of yours on 0663818609. It's a music-related question this morning, taking us 14 years back in time to the year 2012, when this fairly unknown artist releases a anthem that dominates the globe. It becomes the first single to get in excess of 2 billion views on YouTube, which makes YouTube have to upgrade its algorithm of counting songs. Not only that, but the first non-European artist to dominate the Billboard Hot 100. But interesting enough, the song never made it to number one. Its peak was at number two, and this was the highest rated song for a good 8 years before another act came out and made it all the way to number one. Who's the artist and what's the song? And I can tell you this much, it was not sung in English. 0663818609. Those are your clues. Show me. You're on the money.

0: Noah Kahan, The Great Divide, back to back with Jesse Clegg, Use Me. Taking us to about a minute away from your Eyewitness News. We'll take a trip around the world, find out exactly what's happening. In the meantime, our brain teaser taking us 14 years back in time. Non-European artist who peaks at number 2 on the Billboard Hot 100. The song becomes a global phenomenon. Not sung in English. It is accompanied by a dance routine, which you have to learn, which is common practice today. And not only that, but becomes the first song to get in excess of 2 billion views. The record was held for 8 years until another act popped up in 2020 and broke the record and made it all the way to number 1. Who's the artist and what's the name of the song?
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3: Well, the headlines this morning, I'm Tembekile Mkhototo. Political parties have accused Parliament's ad hoc committee that was set up to investigate police corruption of diluting their recommendations in the latest report. MPs say that the authors of the draft report have submitted whitewashed findings after it found Minister Senzo Mkhunu and Brown Mkhodzi had no proven links to criminal networks. The report has made several referrals to law enforcement agencies for further investigations in issues related to the suspended Deputy Police Commissioner Shadrach Simiya. Well, former police minister Begicele says that he was unaware of outstanding TRC cases that needed prosecution when he became national commissioner in 2010. Begicele testified at the TRC Cases Commission of Inquiry yesterday. It's investigating whether police and prosecutors deliberately stalled the prosecution of apartheid era related cases. Begicele was questioned about why he did not ensure that the outstanding matters had been properly investigated and indeed prosecuted during his time as commissioner. And convicted Czech fugitive Radovan Krejčí's lawyer, Natasha Otrepsky, has denied that the prisoner is abusing his constitutional rights in order to frustrate court proceedings. She was responding to concerns that Krejčí appears to be delaying his long-running criminal trial, where he, along with 4 people, are accused of several charges, including money laundering, fraud, and forgery. Well, Krejčí appeared at the Palm Ridge Specialized Commercial Crimes Court yesterday, where his trial was postponed to March next year. A fine day in store for Gauteng today. Joburg temperatures 4 and 21 degrees. Pretoria 6 and 23. Vereeniging 3 and 22. Those are the headlines. More Eyewitness News at 6 or as it happens.
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0: Jason Derulo teaming up with Dido, When Love Sucks. Back to back with Halsey Without Me. It's been a while since we heard from her. 20 minutes away from 6 a.m. Good morning. Are you on the money for the brain teaser this morning? Taking us back to the year 2012, when this artist releases a phenomenon of a hit. It breaks the record of YouTube views in excess of 2 billion views. Forces YouTube to upgrade its algorithm, by the way. Never made it to number one on the Billboard Hot 100. It only peaked at number two. And 8 years later, somebody else would replace him, finally making it to number one. It was a non-American artist, non-European as well. So Asia is where you had to venture to, and it was also not an English song either. Not sung in English. We'll start with a couple of your text messages. Quentin, definitely on the money. He says, the dance move clue is when I got it. All right. Amanda, also on the money this morning. So is Chantel. Jeanette, correct as well. Pranesh also coming through, as well as Craig, all correct. As for the rest of the city, talk to me.
1: It's Sarah from London. 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

Don't judge it so hard, because there was a point where you knew that dance routine as well as everybody else when you got together with those Saturday and Friday night brides. It is indeed Gundam style. Or in Milton's good words, Gangman style also works for me. I was a bit shocked to find out that it only peaked at number 2. And interesting enough, 8 years later, it would be BTS who made it all the way to number 1 on the Billboard Hot 100. That is your brain teaser for today. On the other side of this, who's waking up the city? What's the weather packing? It's all about good times. Easy Freak. Let's go.

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0: All right, let's find out what your weather's packing for today. Gauteng, a lot warmer. Pretoria's kicking off at 9, reaching a beautiful 24 degrees. Joburg, 8 and 21 is your high. Vereeniging, starting off a bit cold this morning at 4, but reaching a cool 22 degrees. If you are leaving the house this morning, a beanie and a jacket will definitely come in handy, and the layers will definitely come off as the day progresses as well. If the plans to head down to Durban, it's a partly cloudy day expected in the city, starting off at 13, reaching a high of 24. Meanwhile, if you're heading down to Cape Town, it's going to be a cloudy day with isolated showers in the city. So raincoats and umbrellas better accompany you. Starting off at 13, reaching a high of only 15 degrees. So if you're looking for a place to wear beanie, scarves, gloves, jackets, long johns, Cape Town's definitely the place. For a more comprehensive look at your weather, check out ewn.co.za. Otherwise, if you are leaving the house this morning, a nice warm jacket will come in handy, and expecting a beautiful, sunny, warm day across the province of Gauteng.
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0: music from Matthew Mull wrapping up the show this morning. It's called Goodbye, back to back with your choice of soundtrack to wake up this beautiful city of ours. Spirit Chases These Tears. That's officially all she wrote. Coming up next, Danella in the Club, a Radio Rock, your world kick butt take names. Have an absolutely awesome Wednesday, and I'll catch you nice and early tomorrow.
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4: MPs protest the findings from the police ad hoc committee, and Peggy Gwele explains why officers were deployed to guard World Cup infrastructure at the expense of TRC cases. Good morning, I'm Thembeki Lemkgototo. Political parties have accused Parliament's ad hoc committee that was set up to investigate alleged police corruption of diluting their recommendations in the latest report. MPs who served on the committee say the authors of the draft report submitted a whitewashed set of findings, if you will, after it found that Minister Senzo Mkhunu and Brown Mokgosi had no links to criminal networks. But the report has made several referrals to law enforcement agencies to further investigate matters related to suspended Deputy National Police Commissioner Shadrach Sibiya. Babalo Denze reports.
5: Members of the committee want the draft report to be reworked and include some of their strong recommendations against Senzo Mkhunu for misleading Parliament about knowing self-styled fixer Brown Mokgosi. Members also believe forensic investigator Paul O'Sullivan has been given a free pass, even after evidence linking him to the intimidation of witnesses. EFF MP Leanne Mateys expressed her dissatisfaction about the findings on O'Sullivan and former IPED head Robert McBride.
6: And this must be reworded to clearly state that the relationship that was between the then IPED director Robert McBride, O'Sullivan and Trent, it was improper and it was irregular and it warrants criminal investigations.
5: ANC MP Kusela Sangonidiko says the report should also recommend further investigation into National Coloured Congress MP Fadil Adams for mishandling classified intelligence information.
7: In our view, we would even go so far as to say they have been diluted.
5: The committee will hold another meeting to consider the issues raised by the different parties before adopting the report by this month's deadline. Baba Londenze, Eyewitness News.
4: Former Police Minister Peggy Gwele says he was not aware of outstanding TRC cases that needed prosecution when he became National Commissioner back in 2010. Gwele testified at the TRC Commission yesterday, which is investigating whether police and prosecutors deliberately stalled the prosecution of cases related to apartheid-era crimes. Gwele was questioned about why he did not ensure that the outstanding matters were properly dealt with. He told the Commission that his focus at the time was ensuring successful policing during the 2010 FIFA World Cup.
8: When I picked became a national commissioner, we had a very focused project. That was 2010 World Cup. Many other things, I admit, would have maybe taken a little bit of a backseat because we had to make this 2010 happen.
4: Czech fugitive Radovan Krejci's lawyer, Natasha Otrepsky, has denied that the prisoner is abusing his constitutional rights. She was responding to concerns that Krejci appears to be delaying his long-running criminal cases, or case, in fact, where he, along with four other people, are accused of several issues or charges, including money laundering, fraud, and forgery. Krejci appeared at the Palm Ridge Specialized Commercial Crimes Court yesterday, where his trial was postponed to March next year. He also now has to bring an application to get the court to intervene in what he claims are unreasonable delays in the matter. His lawyer denied the state's claim that they are the reason why this matter has not proceeded since 2018.
9: The state isn't ready to proceed. If the state was ready to proceed, they would have objected to these matters or to these postponements. In fact, the state sits and does nothing about it and allows the postponement.
4: A fine day in Stoff Gauteng today. Joburg temperatures 4 and 21 degrees. Pretoria 6 and 23. Vereeniging 3 peaking at 22 degrees today. The top story. Political parties have accused Parliament's ad hoc committee investigating police corruption of diluting their recommendations in the latest draft report.
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2: Good morning, I'm Siddhi Paluta. Spain are through to the World Cup final after beating a lackluster France 2-0. France failed to turn up on the night as Spain took control and had the lead through a debatable Ayarthabal penalty awarded after Lucas Digne while trying to clear the ball kicked Lamine Yamal. After halftime, Pedro Porro slotted in the second. Spain captain Rodri says the team's composure has been key.
10: We're showing a character of being so mature in certain moments and in big moments. And this is for me the most important thing, you know, to wait your moment in the game, to don't get crazy because they punish you or they make an action or whatever.
2: French captain Kylian Mbappe admits they let Spain control the game.
11: I think it was difficult for us because tactically we had a plan to go for them under pressure, to go for one against one, to don't let them lead the tempo of the game, to don't let them play in the way they want to play, because of course it's a team who love to have the control of the game, the control of the ball. That's what we let them do.
2: Spain waits to see if they'll play England or Argentina in Sunday's final. Those sides play tonight at 9. Cobus Reinhart starts for the Springboks for the first time this year. They're taking on Wales on Saturday. He partners at halfback with 20-year-old Vusi Moyo.
12: If you train with him for the last few weeks, you'll know you don't have to look after him. He can look after himself. Might be a young man, but he's got soft hands and he knows the game very well. So we're all excited for him to play. I'm on his inside, Duke's on his outside, so there's nothing to worry about, and it's not an individual sport. It's 23 players, all got each other's back. So, yeah, exciting times.
2: Wales captain Dewey Lake's in doubt due to a groin injury. Ryan Elias on standby to replace him, with Jack Morgan ready to take over as captain. Elliot Dee and Freddie Thomas have been called up. Ireland are boosted by the return from injury of Rob Balakoon and Jerry Lochman for Saturday's game with the All Blacks. Scotland won't have Alex Samuel, Kyle Steyn and Rory Dodge for their game with Fiji. In cricket, India thrashed England by 6 wickets in the first ODI. Jill retired hurt on 80. Man of the match Patel unbeaten on 57. And at the Tour de France, Tadej Pogacar won stage 10, his third stage win at this year's race, holding on to the yellow jersey 3 minutes ahead of Vingegaard.
3: We don't know what you've got lined up for today,
1: but we do know you're about to start your day the best way.
3: Anele and the Club on 947.

0: nice. He was, I could talk to you for a long time.
1: I know,
0: you're very, very clever man. Very level-headed.
1: So, please, call in more.
0: Yeah.
1: Call in more.
2: Guys, I'm a premium caller. I'm a 702 caller.
0: Premium!
2: Wait! You guys must call me.

0: It feels like Thursday.
1: Yeah, it does. It does feel like we should be closer to the weekend than we are.
0: Every bit of my body says Thursday.
1: It's not, though.
0: But my calendar says Wednesday.
2: The only way I know what day it is because I had to open my, that little box where they go take your supplements and you stack them a week. It's a Wednesday AM. I said, it's Wednesday. Omega 3.
1: So you have one of those little pull boxes that you...
2: What do you mean a little? It's the size of my laptop, Frankie.
0: It's long. There are 7 days in a week. Each day occupies a very big space.
1: Oh, you see.
2: AM and PM.
1: Okay.
0: Speaking of days, Nelson Mandela Day. That's on Saturday.
1: Correct.
0: Cindy got an offer.
2: I got an offer?
0: Yes. Somebody wants you to pay 300 rand to help them out.
2: Oh, yes.
0: Guys, okay, before Cindy tells you the story, let me kick it off with a question. When did we get to making people pay to serve 67 minutes of Mandela Day? I have a nose for a scam. This sounds like a scam.
2: So I saw this thing and I was like, oh, maybe I should take my kids. Off we go, you know, on Saturday. Let me click on it. Looks lacquer. There's a few options of things you can do. You can color in signboards for education. You can pack stuff. You can have, okay, cool. Let me go and volunteer. Cool. $300. I was like, Now I'm pretty sure that all the $300 all gets donated.
0: Is it $300 a person or $300 for all three of you?
2: No, $300 a person.
0: Hey.
2: Yeah. So I get that maybe that's their way of getting money to raise money for the hungry.
0: But that's not the point.
2: But I just thought that Mandela Day, giving up of my time.
0: That's the point.
2: Was where it is.
1: No, but I mean, look, it makes sense to me. If you're going to go paint, let's say a lot of people take 67 minutes and then they maybe paint a school.
0: Mm.
1: Where is the paint coming from? This is the 300 rand. You are buying the paint as well. You're helping to contribute and then you paint the school.
3: I don't like the price. 67 minutes. You could have just charged 670.
1: Oh.
3: Yes.
0: 670.
3: Yes.
0: Since when did you become a scammer?
3: 10 rand for every year Tata spent in prison.
0: No, man.
2: No, guys. Since when did we start putting a price on how much you have to give to charity?
0: Nelson Mandela Day was never about money. Listen, big corporates can come around and give 670,000 rand if it blows their mind. Good for them. But a person, an individual, the point was you take time out of your day and you spend 67 minutes doing something good.
2: Yes.
0: Mm. Never. Alu Eva, first time hearing it.
2: And never again.
3: Shall it be?
0: Just start the show.
4: Follow Anele and the Club on Instagram.

0: It's Ella Henderson on 947. 17 minutes after 6. A very good morning to you. I have a friend.
1: Mm-hmm.
0: Her name is Tabang. And Tabang follows every conspiracy in the world, especially conspiracy that is speaking about food and the future of food.
1: Okay, now how do you know it's a conspiracy?
0: Yeah, because...
1: Is it just that when she starts talking about it, you go,
0: No, no, she mostly reposts stories on her Instagram. And after the 19th story about salmon not really coming from Norway...
1: Okay, then you start wondering.
0: You know, she... I start panicking and I start believing in it.
1: Well, the more you, the thing about conspiracies, the more you watch that stuff, the more the algorithm is going to show it to you until you don't know what the truth is anymore.
0: I was just like, oh, you know, Tabang, it was easier when you followed J-Lo outfits. But now we are here.
2: We are slowly getting rid of all seeds in fruits and vegetables. And honestly, it's brilliant. Because once every apple, grape, watermelon and tomato is seedless, guess who controls life itself? No more planting your own food. No more saving seeds for next season. Everything you eat, everything that grows, will come from our labs. And when the last natural seed is gone, that's when it gets fun. We can make them rare, expensive, maybe even licensed. Only billionaires that will have gardens and everyone else will have to subscribe to eat. Sounds insane, right? But it's already happening. Seedless isn't convenience. It's containment. Every time you pick up a seedless fruit, you're holding a future that can't reproduce. So yeah, expect more seedless everything. Because the easiest way to control the world is to stop it from growing. So remember to stay safe out there.
1: Oh, this sounds ominous.
0: You people that like seedless grapes.
1: Yeah.
0: You are making it that it's easy for the man to be the only one who's able to grow fruits.
1: Right.
0: You, all of you.
1: So the rest of us are going to go hungry because we can't grow the fruit.
0: Exactly.
1: Because you can't plant that nachi.
0: And then one day, you won't be able to have a toasted cheese and tomato. Do you know why?
1: No tomato.
0: You didn't pay your tomato subscription.
1: No way.
0: You didn't opt in for a free trial. And then they charge you anyway.
1: This is a wild conspiracy theory.
3: Genetic modification of food and fruit and the growing of fruit and veg has been going on for a very, very long time.
1: Very long.
3: Oh. So, like, it's very difficult. I've been told by a horticulturist, if you take, like, your apple and your current apple and you take this, the pip in the middle, seed, and you plant it, you try to grow it yourself, you'll get a tree, but the chances of it growing an apple are very slim. I don't know the reason. It was a very long story and my mind clicked out.
4: Cindy really is the modern day Eve.
1: Yeah.
4: Married to a man in the fruit and veg business, speaks to horticulturalist.
3: And offers apples to everybody. Would you like a bite, darling?
0: But here's my question to people who do plant fruit and veg. You know, oh, I got this ever from my garden. Oh, I got this cucumber from my garden. My neighbor does this, Irene. Oh, I've got a fresh batch of spinach and lettuce. Would you like? I want to know, like, how much are you planting for yourself?
1: Well, that's why I
0: because
1: always...
0: people who plant their own veg, they will tell you at the drop of a hat, hey?
1: Yeah, no, but this is what I was going to say. All of you are growing these little gardens at home.
0: Mm.
1: How much are you actually eating of that garden? Because you can only eat so much rocket in one go, you know?
3: Well, we once planted, because I think radish is the easiest thing. It's like planting carrots, right? We did that. There was a lot of radish. I offered it on the neighborhood group. Nobody came.
0: Because they all had their own radish going.
3: Because radish is polarizing. But we do have an avo tree that gives us avos, which is great.
0: What?
3: Yeah. Not as often as we'd like, but yeah.
4: Yeah, I've got a colleague just this week on Monday, Neil. Mm. Morning, Neil, if you're up. Came in, walked into the office with lemons. 2 weeks ago, or 3 weeks ago, let's say, he arrived at work with a bag of avos. And he was like, does anyone want avo? These are the leftovers. I think there was something else. Every month, he's got something from his garden that he's got so much that he actually has to give it away.
0: Who's growing cherries?
1: Is that what you want?
0: Yes.
1: You could eat a lot of cherries.
0: Yes, that's what I want. I want cherries, those big ones.
1: I wonder if you can grow them. I've never seen someone grow them.
0: What are you growing? And to Frankie's point, is it really sustaining you? Is it really feeding you? I mean, are you the type of person who doesn't have to go to a fruit and veg? Who doesn't have to go to Willy's? Who doesn't have to go anywhere? Because all of your fruit and all of your veg, you're getting in your house. This is your moment. You've been bragging to your colleagues for years now. Oh, we have our own carrots. oh, we have our own tomorrow. We have a little garden. We're going to go off the grid any day now.
1: Well, this is the thing. You're growing radishes and carrots, but you're not growing anything else. So you're still going to the shop to buy the mealies because you're not growing that at home.
0: Also, you're looking for somebody who's gone full blown.
4: Oh.
1: No, I'm just saying that if you've got a little garden in your backyard, are you actually eating all the stuff that comes out of that?
4: Fastest way to get kicked out of an estate or a complex is to stop growing mealies. Have you seen those things?
0: 011-8838-947. You're getting us on 084-00-00-947 if you're sending us a WhatsApp. What are you growing? What fruit and veg are you growing in your garden? Is it sustaining you? How many people are you feeding with it? How many families are waiting for Tracy's lemons?
1: Or are you just attracting the rats? Is that actually what you're doing?
0: There's another thing.
5: Connect with Anelli and the club.

0: It's Justin Timberlake. This one is Can't Stop the Feeling. So there's a bit of a conspiracy making the rounds.
1: Yeah.
0: Our WhatsApp group. That says that the more we eat seedless fruits and the more we eat seedless vegetables, it is going to hinder the normal person from growing things in their vegetable garden one day. Because let's say one day that is the last seed that ever exists on planet Earth.
1: Well, I mean, this whole thing does make sense a little bit because you can see fruit has a lot less pips in it than what they used to. Think about when we were growing up. You couldn't take one bite of a watermelon without there being pips in it. Now there's a few sprinkled there in a watermelon. One day.
0: A watermelon was always flawed, but that's just me.
2: Are you saying it would be great news if one day we got to the last watermelon?
3: My granny is 87 and she has two huge trees of curry leaves, and the whole of the community comes and gets curry leaves from her trees.
4: I've got my own peppers, my own onions, and my own carrots. Oh, it feels good not having to pay for a pack of robot peppers because I just take them from my garden.
5: But one stage I was growing a whole bunch of veg and stuff, and it was feeding more than my family. But the problem is, it costs so much with the aphids and the snails, and it's so much effort. I was like, I just eventually planted roses there, and I just get my stuff on Woolies.
1: Yeah, because now you got to look after the fruits and the veg, and you got to make sure that they don't have pests on there.
0: Yes, because fruit and veg makes money from it. So they've got an entire accounting system around what costs what and what the margins are. You, ma'am, out of the goodness of your own heart, planting for the entire community.
1: Yeah.
0: Do you know what it is? Yeah. Everyone just, because here's another thing about people with vegetable gardens. We on the other side assume everything is just ripe for the picking.
1: Yeah, it's just easy. You plant the seed, you water it, and then it grows. No.
0: I don't remember giving anyone money who in turn gave me a fruit or a veg.
1: When you were growing up, or what?
0: Even now.
1: Like if someone is got a fruit garden.
0: Oh, somebody gives you lemons.
2: Because usually when they bring that stuff to your house or work, they're basically begging you to take it.
0: Johan, you're in Meriton. Good morning.
6: Morning, how are you?
0: We're fantastic. How are you?
6: I can't complain, eh?
0: Are you a farmer?
6: Yes, I am.
1: Oh, really? Like a farm farm or your own farm?
6: No, my own.
1: Okay.
0: Okay, cool. What are you growing in there?
6: Well, I'm planting soyas, I'm planting cabbages, tomatoes, beetroot, broccoli, carrots, maize, everything for the house.
1: Are you a vegetarian?
6: No.
1: Because it sounds like there's a lot of veg. There's a lot of veg to eat in your garden, Johan.
6: No, I love my meat.
0: Hang on, broccoli?
6: Yes.
0: How do you plant broccoli? I thought it wasn't a thing.
6: Yeah, you plant it from seedlings.
1: Little seedlings.
6: Yes.
0: Where did you get broccoli seedlings?
6: Well, you bought the seed.
0: Oh.
6: And you make your own seed.
1: Is it the broccoli head, or are you doing long stem broccoli? What are you doing?
6: No, the broccoli head.
1: Classic. Okay.
0: The original.
1: The original.
0: Okay, and Johan, is this sustaining you? So you never, ever go to the shop to buy vegetables?
6: Maybe no, I don't buy vegetables.
0: Because you have what you... So wait, let's say you feel like a potato. Do you buy that because you're not growing your own one?
6: No, I don't buy... I don't plant potatoes. I buy that, but the rest of the vegetables come out of my garden.
1: Tomatoes?
6: Onions, everything.
0: Onions as well?
6: Yes.
2: I'm sorry, but who plants broccoli over potatoes? The most popular veg in the world. That's a character flaw.
0: But right, he also plants cabbage, which is the second most popular vegetable in the world.
2: Now see?
0: Okay, and Johan, is this sustaining just you and your family, or you and your neighbors?
6: My whole family, and my mother-in-law, and my sister-in-law, that sustains us for all year.
1: And how big are you? Do you live on a plot? How big is this area that you have?
6: Yeah, I've got a plot.
1: Okay.
0: And then the maize?
6: That is every year.
0: And then do you take it into the streets and you buy it, then you sell it?
6: I don't sell nothing.
0: Feelings! Mbona! Shushu mbona!
2: You're so ghetto.
0: I would.
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1: 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Please keep me updated this morning if you come across anything. Currently, we've got a whole bunch of traffic lights out. You'll find them in, sorry, my thing just disappeared for a second there. Traffic lights out. Sharon Lee Malibongwe at President Fashir. There are pointsmen on duty. The N1 at Olifants, Woodmead Drive at Woodlands, Monte Cassino at Winnie Mandela, and Cedar at Witkoppen. Then there are already delays, peak time delays, N3 North between Eilands and Van Buren. 15 minutes watching the funny dog videos goes by so quickly, but 15 minutes stuck in traffic feels like a torture. Fortunately, the OUTsurance pointsmen are there to save the day. These heroes in green and purple have been easing traffic congestion for the past 20 years. 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It's just another way you always get something out. 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
2: Headlines this morning. Alleged crime boss Vusumuzi Cat Matlala reportedly intends to ask for his testimony at the Madlanga Commission to be postponed. He's scheduled to appear today to deal with evidence that has placed him at the center of alleged police corruption and criminal infiltration of law enforcement. Matlala is currently behind bars, facing charges ranging from attempted murder, fraud and corruption. Political parties have accused Parliament's ad hoc committee investigating police corruption of diluting their recommendations in its latest report. MPs who serve on the committee say the authors of the draft report have submitted whitewashed findings after it found that Minister Senzo Mkhunu and Brown Mokgosi had no proven links to criminal networks. And U.S. President Donald Trump has threatened to expand attacks on Iran and hit power plants next week. That's if Tehran does not make a deal with Washington. He made those comments during an interview with Fox News last night. Trump's comments came as American forces carried out strikes against Iran for a fourth day in a row and reimposed a naval blockade on the country's ports. Those are the headlines. More Eyewitness News at 7 or as it happens.
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11: Coming, coming, coming. The hits just keep coming.
12: 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Anele and the club
11: on 947.

0: It's Miss Rita Ora 947. This one, You Only Love Me. Apparently, the world is losing its seeds.
1: Yeah, this is the story, the conspiracy that Anela's friend has pulled her into, that because we eat all the seedless stuff, we're going to get to a point where you're going to pay subscription to have grapes.
0: Because if the entire world gets rid of seeds and the people who control the seeds hike the price of the peaches, that means that we are going to be forever at their mercy. This is a conspiracy, okay? This is not factual. This is just what I saw in my friend's stories. And I was asking, okay, the conversation that came after that is, how much of our own fresh produce are we growing? And is it enough to sustain you? I'm looking for somebody who says, I don't go to the shops for anything.
1: Yeah, or I go for one thing because I can't grow it at home. You know?
0: I grow my own thing. I'm still very interested, though, in the guy growing broccoli.
1: Johan.
0: Because I read something that says broccoli is very difficult to grow.
1: I don't think it could be. I don't think it should be.
0: It's the same family as cauliflower, right?
1: Yeah, cauliflower grows.
0: Have you seen?
1: Pumpkin you can grow. Isn't it all the same?
2: I've got a very Portuguese mother-in-law from Madeira, and she grows everything in her veggie patch. Her cabbages are the biggest cabbages I've ever seen in my life. And the fruits, I mean, there's fruits that I've never, ever seen before in South Africa, like this custard pear thing that looks a bit like a dragon egg.
3: So what happened with me is that I took cucumber seeds, and then I, you know, dried the seed out, put it under cotton wool in a container by the windowsill. Once the little seedling started sprouting, I then planted it into the ground, and I kid you not, tomatoes grew from it.
4: We have 6 avocado trees, and they all give us fruit. So my husband and I have avocado with our dinner every single day of the week.
1: Well, now you're flexing. The rest of us are paying top dollar for those avocados.
0: And do avocados just grow all year? They don't have a season.
1: There is a season for avocados, but 6 trees is an orchard. You have an avocado farm. That's what you have. That's a lot of avos.
0: Do you stay in Venda? Because that's where avocado trees are. Are everywhere.
1: Yeah. No, a friend of mine, Joburg North here, he has a avo tree in his garden. Does tons of avos.
0: Yulisha, good morning. You in Centurion?
5: Good morning. How are you?
0: We're great. How are you?
5: Good, thanks. So we do have a little small holding. We do have quite a few trees. We've got a fig tree, pecanut tree, nachi tree, peach tree, mulberry tree, and a lemon tree. We also do have 10 chickens, which we do get eggs from. And we did have 4 sheep 2 days ago, but the mom gave birth, so we do have 2 babies as well.
0: And a cherry tree? I hear you have a cherry tree.
5: And a cherry tree, that's right.
1: Oh, do you?
5: Yes, we do. But it hasn't bared fruit yet.
1: I see.
0: Yeah, yeah. How does a cherry tree work? Is it like a... Because all of us had those trees in our houses. The one that used to make everything dirty, man, if it falls to the ground. Mulberry.
1: A mulberry, yeah.
0: Yeah. Is a cherry tree the same vein as that in terms of like look and how they grow on? Or are they on vines? Like,
1: it's more like a peach tree, right?
5: It's more like a peach tree. It does have very cute little white flowers on it, but wow, we haven't had the actual cherry as yet.
1: Yeah, because cherry blossoms, Japan, that comes from the cherry tree.
0: Oh! And how long have you been living in this house if these cherries haven't given you anything?
5: 3 years, but the cherry tree and then the nachi tree, the lemon tree, are the newest trees that we have. So we haven't had fruits from there.
0: A nachi tree? Y'all are fancy.
1: A pecanut. You got a pecanut tree. Pecanut tree is amazing.
5: Okay. That one is 3 years old, but we haven't had fruit from that as well.
1: It takes some time, though.
0: Okay, and then when you do go to the shops, what then are you buying for yourselves to kind of like...
1: supplement the fruit
0: supplement
1: salad.
5: We do buy our normal vegetables. We have started growing other things like tomatoes and potatoes, so we are trying to then sustain ourselves with what we are able to grow. But we do buy the other things. What's really nice is the kids are able to actually pick, like, the mulberries and the peaches and eat directly from the tree.
1: That's amazing. And it's so good. That's so fresh, so
0: that
1: nice.
0: That is wild. That is wild. Okay, Yulisha, this is amazing. And you stay in Centurion?
1: Churras.
5: Yes.
0: On a plot?
5: Yes.
0: Yeah, because if you have 6 sheep, eh?
1: Well, you wouldn't be the first. I'm sure there's someone in midstream right now. 6 sheep in the backyard.
0: Can't have 6 sheep in Eldorain, my friend. Sarah, good morning.
6: Good morning.
0: How are you, Sarah?
6: good and yourself?
0: We are fantastic. You're in Edenville.
6: Yes.
0: Okay. Wow.
6: And we are growing a lot of granadillas.
1: Oh, passion fruit.
6: Yes, and we had a lot.
0: How? Like, is it a tree?
1: It's a vine.
0: Oh.
6: It's a vine.
1: Yeah.
6: But they were growing incredibly fast. We had to share them with everyone at work. My mom took them at work.
1: They're amazing. When I grew up, we had a vine of granadillas in our backyard. It just is so much effort to eat the fruit because you have to cut it open and then it's like 1 teaspoon scoop, right?
6: Yeah, but we had so many, there was abundance of it.
0: You could make like a granadilla cake. And then what else do you have? You say you guys have nachis.
6: We have nachis. We have peach trees, plum trees, chilies, spinach, potatoes, onions.
1: How big is your yard, Sarah? You also got a small holding.
6: Yes.
1: Ah.
0: Oh, yes. Oh, Anneli has entered the WhatsApp group chat. We have a chili tree.
1: In a pot on the kitchen counter.
0: No, in a biggish pot outside by the pool.
1: Okay. Do you eat
0: yes.
1: the chilies?
0: Yes. Are you? It's safe, eh? Look, I'm still here.
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1: 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And Germiston delays on the N3 North between Eerlands and Van Buren due to the roadworks. Then traffic lights out Sharon Lee, Malibongwe, President Fashia, the N1 at Olifants, Woodmead at Woodlands again, Monte Cassino at Winnie Mandela, and Cedar at Bitkop, and you will find pointsmen on duty at all of those junctions.
14: 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I had load shedding and couldn't charge my phone, so I didn't have an alarm. 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
0: Good morning, Azile. Welcome to Anele in the Club.
16: Good morning. How are you?
0: We are fantastic. You are a nice person. You want to help your friend with her wedding expenses.
16: Yes, it takes a village.
0: Oh, my word. That's so nice, eh? And are you the maid of honor?
16: I'm not.
0: Cheapest. Wow. I wonder what the maid of honor is doing.
1: If a random friend.
0: Maid of honor is building her marital home. Okay, Azile, let's do this for your friend who's getting married. When is her wedding?
16: Her wedding is early September.
1: Oh.
0: Ooh,
1: spring wedding.
0: Spring wedding. Nice. Love it. Okay, 10 questions in 60 seconds. Can we count you down?
16: Yes, you can count me down.
0: We are going in 3, 2, 1. Let's go.
1: What nut is used to make a pecan pie?
16: Pecan.
1: True or false, the Suzuki XL6 features a six-seater configuration?
16: Say that again. Skip.
1: Which Masked Singer detective was seen at Wimbledon final?
16: Skip.
1: Spell the word decision.
16: D-I-Skip.
1: Who has been appointed as the deputy convener of the MK party in KwaZulu-Natal?
16: Zandile Kumete.
0: Yes.
1: Fantasticals and chuckles are snacks exclusive to which store?
16: Lord.
0: Yes.
1: What is the only bird that can fly backwards?
16: A goose.
1: The Boy Is Mine is a 1998 song by Brandy and who?
16: Monica.
0: Yes.
1: Gianni Infantino is the president of which global association?
16: FIFA.
0: Yes.
1: Swim is a 2026 song by which K-pop group?
16: Skip.
1: True or false, the Suzuki XL6 features a six-seater configuration?
16: Yes, true.
0: Yes.
1: Which Masked Singer detective was seen at the Wimbledon final?
16: Hold on.
1: Think about it.
16: Give
0: him.
1: No, it's not so easy. There's four of them. Go, let's see. Some easy. No, it's not so easy.
16: Gay something.
0: No.
16: Oh,
0: Tutelo
16: Shozi. Oh, okay.
0: Oh, there we go.
16: That's Kumbisa Kope.
0: Oh, my word. One, two, three.

0: four questions dribbled you. Which masked singer detective was seen at the Wimbledon final? Stella Shosi. Spell the word decision. D-E-C-I-S-I-O-N. What is the only bird that can fly backwards? Not a goose.
1: A goose.
0: Not a goose. I get loose.
1: Like a goose?
0: Like a goose.
1: No, it's not a goose.
0: It is a hummingbird. And then Swim is a 2026 song by which K-pop group? BTS.
1: Well done. 6 out of 10 is 1,200 rand.
0: You can pay for your own makeup on the day.
1: Yeah.
0: Well done, Azile. Cheerio. That's right. That's it from the 20,000 rand pop quiz with Suzuki. Go to primediaplus.com to enter. Suzuki turns everything into a fun adventure. There was a point where I felt like there were other voices just coming in, like there was an exorcism that had to happen.
1: Yeah, but that's why she couldn't hear some of the questions. I think what Azile thought she'd do is she'd switch to speakerphone. So she was speaking to us and then quickly switched to speakerphone.
0: The age-old mistake.
1: And then in that moment, I think things got a little chaotic.
0: Oh, now she cost her friend her wedding. Sure. Look now. Let's go to St. Stithians for My School Top 5. You simply send us a WhatsApp, 084-00-00947, and you just say My School Top 5. And then you know what we do?
1: We get hold of you. You tell us everything about the school, and more importantly, you give us your top 5.
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0: Michael Suter. 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

0: number one song at St. Stithian's College in Sandton. 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
1: Remember, your school could be featured right here, My School Top 5. 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
0: Coming up at 10 past 7, and I've said this to you before, most of your problems in life stem from the fact that you didn't tell people off the first time they tried you.
1: You didn't set your boundary.
0: You guys did that thing where, I'm going to be nice. No, let's see where don't ever see where it goes. It mustn't go.
1: You must off the bat say something.
0: As soon as they go, you go, vroom, vroom.
1: Stop.
0: Stop it right now.
1: Right.
0: Find out at 10 past 7 why I'm saying this.
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11: Will Kat Matlala finally appear at the Matlanga Commission, and Trump likens Iran to a great boxer as violence between the U.S. and Tehran drags on. Good morning, I'm Thembekile Mkhototo. Alleged crime boss Vusumuzi Kat Matlala is expected to appear at the Matlanga Commission today to deal with evidence that has placed him at the center of alleged police corruption and criminal infiltration. There were reports last night that Matlala may ask for his testimony to be postponed. He is currently behind bars facing charges ranging from attempted murder, fraud and corruption. Tabiso Goba reports.
12: Vusumuzi Kat Matlala wears a lot of hats. From tender tycoon, alleged underworld crime boss and political fixer, his name has been mentioned countless times since the Matlala Commission began its hearings last September. Matlala has been implicated in paying off some of the most senior cops in the SAPS, from gifting Deputy National Police Commissioner Shedrick Sibiya a herd of impalas to a 70,000 rand cash loan to organized crime boss Richard Shibiri. He's also showered SAP Section Head for Quality Management, Rachel Macheng, with money and gifts. However, she told the commission these were not bribes, but romantic gestures, since they were having an affair. It's also been alleged Matlala used his influence to get people arrested, access confidential police documents, and score multi-million rand tenders. Thabiso Kuba, Eyewitness News.
11: Political parties have accused Parliament's ad hoc committee set up to investigate police corruption of diluting their recommendations in the latest draft report. MPs who serve on the committee say the authors of the report have submitted whitewashed findings after it found Minister Senzo Mkhunu and Brown Mokgosi had no proven links to criminal networks. Babalo Ndenze reports from Parliament.
13: Members of the committee want the draft report to be reworked and include some of their strong recommendations against Senzo Mkhunu for misleading Parliament about knowing self-styled fixer, Brown Mokgosi. Members also believe forensic investigator Paul O'Sullivan has been given a free pass, even after evidence linking him to the intimidation of witnesses. EFF MP Leanne Matthijs expressed her dissatisfaction about the findings on O'Sullivan and former IPED head Robert McBride.
14: And this must be reworded to clearly state that the relationship that was between the then IPED director Robert McBride, O'Sullivan and Trent, it was improper and it was irregular and it warrants criminal investigations.
13: ANC MP Kusela Sangonidiko says the report should also recommend further investigation into National Coloured Congress MP Fadil Adams for mishandling classified intelligence information.
15: In our view, we would even go so far as to say they have been diluted.
13: The committee will hold another meeting to consider the issues raised by the different parties before adopting the report by this month's deadline. Babalo Ndenze, Eyewitness News.
11: And Iran's Revolutionary Guards say that the Hormuz Strait will remain closed until the United States ends its aggression, while warning that other regional oil export routes could also become targets. Fighting between the U.S. and Iran, which began in late February, has hampered energy supplies throughout the Strait of Hormuz, which is a key transit route for oil and gas shipments for the Gulf. The Revolutionary Guards carried out attacks on American military facilities in Bahrain and Kuwait. That was after American strikes on Iranian territory. U.S. officials have previously rejected Iranian assertions that Tehran can control the navigation through the strait and have insisted international shipping routes must remain open. Well, Donald Trump was asked on Fox News last night how long he intends to keep attacking Iran.
16: They'll continue until I say it's enough. I mean, they'll continue. They've been they're, you know, the word the military likes to use is degrade. They've been degraded to a very low level. And they have fight. You know, it's like a great boxer. You think you have him beat, and then all of a sudden he comes back and he gives you a shot.
11: A fine day in store for Gauteng. Today, temperatures will peak at around 23 degrees. The top story. Vusumuzi Khet Matlala is expected to appear at the Matlanga Commission of Inquiry today, despite reports overnight that he may ask for postponement.
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17: Good morning, I'm Cindy Paluta. Spain stayed calm and closed down a flat France to book their place in the World Cup final with a 2-0 win last night. The European champions went ahead through Oyarzabal's penalty awarded after Digne, while trying to clear the ball, kicked Yamal. After the break, Porro got the second. Yamal had one goal disallowed for offside. Spain captain Rodri.
18: We're showing a character of being so mature in certain moments and in big moments. And this is for me the most important thing, you know, to wait your moment in the game, to don't get crazy because they punish you or they make an action or whatever.
17: French captain Kylian Mbappe admits they let Spain take control.
19: We let the midfield too much time to play, and at the end of the day, of course, they need to play. So at the end, it's difficult when you don't change the plan of Spain. And after the penalty, I think that's helped also to come in the game. And after the score, second goal in the second half, and we didn't be at the level to go to the final.
17: Spain waits to see if they play England or Argentina in Sunday's final. Those sides play tonight at 9. England defender Mark Gay on how he hopes to close Messi down.
20: Messi's a great player. Probably one of the best, so we're going to try and do our best. But it's not just him on the field. So you've got other really good players on the team. But it's important that, you know, we stay as focused as possible on ourselves and execute our game plan.
17: Wales captain Dewey Lake has a groin injury and is a doubt for Saturday's Nations Championship match with the Springboks. Ryan Elias on standby with Jack Morgan ready to lead the team. Well, 20-year-old Vusi Moyo will make his Springbok debut, but says his mom won't be there to watch.
0: So my sister's playing her first hockey tournament, so I think my mom decided to go and watch my sister play. my mom sent me a message telling that she'll be there in spirit, so that's also very nice to know. So I'm very excited.
17: And in cricket, India thrashed England by 6 wickets in the first ODI. Gill retired hurt on 18, man of the match, Patel unbeaten on 57 as India chased down 259 with 28 balls to spare.

0: honest. He was, I could talk to you for a long time.
1: Know,
0: you're,
1: hey?
0: Clever, you're a clever man. Very level-headed.
1: So please call insightful. In more.
0: Yeah.
1: Call in more.
2: Guys, I'm a premium caller. I'm a 702 caller.
1: Premium.
0: Wait.
2: You guys must call me.

0: of the weekend, 7:12 on the clock. This one can't feel my face. I said this right before the 7 o'clock news. Typically, you weren't in here, so I'm going to say it again.
1: Okay.
0: Most of your problems in life stem from the fact that you don't tell people what time it is the first time they try you.
1: Oh, I carry two watches. I stay ready.
2: Hey, guys. I gave my sister my spare key a while ago, and she, in that whole time that she's had it, has come over to my place twice without my knowledge. The second time she was here, I actually came home early, and I found her just chilling on my couch, like just watching TV. I'm like, what's going on? So I eventually changed my locks. Now she's angry. She made a whole thing about it, and she even told my mom. And my mom says that I embarrassed her, and everyone is busy acting like I'm the one who is the problem here.
3: So here's the thing, though, right? Riani, you should have told your sister you changed the locks.
0: No!
3: Because now she randomly pitched up on a day, and then she couldn't get in, and I can understand her embarrassment.
0: Wait, hang on. The person who has been going to someone else's house unannounced without telling anyone, that's the person who must tell that we changed the locks.
3: Yeah, this is tricky because it's your sister.
0: And then?
1: Is your sister allowed to just turn up at your house any time of the day, any day of the week?
3: Well, luckily I've made sure I live very far from her, so it's very inconvenient for her to do that.
0: Boundaries, guys.
3: But if you give someone the keys to your house, eh?
0: For emergencies. I'm out of town, can't get in my house, something is needed. You guys can't get hold of me, right? And you guys want to check if I'm fine. Emergency. Chilling, watching TV on a random Wednesday without telling me.
3: I still think, because no one has keys to my house.
0: Why?
3: Except because that's the point. If you give someone keys to your house, then...
0: You're saying that they may come to your house whenever they want.
3: I'm just saying that there's a chance they could.
0: I don't know that.
4: Yeah, no one's got keys to our house except for when we go away. Then we leave for an emergency.
3: Exactly.
4: But we do at the same time say, you know, if you don't have water or you don't have electricity or whatever, while we're away, you're welcome to use our shower or whatever, right? But I just think that if somebody gives you the keys to their home, you're not going there to chill. You go, just use your own couch in your own house to chill. Don't come to my house just because what? Or if you want to, just ask.
0: Imagine Cindy, you guys are away, right? In Portugal for a month. Give Anele your keys. And then friends of mine are like, let's have lunch. I'm like, no, let's go have it at Cindy's house.
4: Absolutely not.
0: Why?
4: Because it's my house.
0: Exactly.
3: But you would never know. She's in Portugal.
0: But
3: I would, by the way, if Cindy gave you keys to her house, we would totally have a party there.
1: That's a stunning garden.
4: Guys, exactly. I would know. I have such a, I've got cameras and an alarm system literally monitor everything. Yeah, my kids say, worst house to sneak out of ever.
0: But let's say we are there and then you call me. You're like, hey, what are you doing in my house with 9 of your friends? Oh, no, we just came to chill. You gave me the keys.
4: I'd be like, okay. And then I'd hang up and never give you keys again.
0: Oh, talk to me again.
4: I just think ask permission, guys, in life. Just ask if it's okay. 9 times out of 10, the person will say it's totally fine. It's just about respect, about for other people's space and their homes.
3: Yeah. No, I like I say, Vianney, the first problem here is really that you didn't tell people you were changing the locks.
0: That's the fifth problem.
3: No, I think you should have said, I'm changing the locks because I'm not happy with the situation.
1: Sorry. So, Frankie, you're jumping all of these hoops. I must go to the trouble. I shouldn't even have to go through the trouble of changing my locks for you to respect my boundaries.
0: In fact, what Vianney needs to do is he needs to send his sister the bill to change those locks because it's all on her.
3: No, I mean, I can see that she just popped in to watch a little bit of TV because he's got a premium subscription.
0: All I'm saying is the first time she came to your house unannounced when you were not there, you should have told her there, you better cut this thing out, Wen.
3: Yeah, well, look, I do agree. If you're not happy with that situation, you should say. Put that boundary there. But if you're going to give people keys to your house, then...
4: Okay, so then so his sister's got the key. Now he comes out the shower, he thinks he's home alone. Ta-da! She's on the couch. Is that okay?
3: No,
1: He has to think about it.
3: Well,
0: or maybe he's there and he's having a nice time with four ladies.
4: Ta-da, there she is.
3: Four?
0: Yes, four. Because guys, people are allowed to do what they want in their own homes.
3: Yeah.
0: It's not illegal to be there with four lovely ladies.
3: No. If you're sneaking into my house, what you find is what you find, eh? Like,
0: but Rihanna doesn't want her to find anything because it's his privacy. He doesn't want people to know that he does certain things. That's why people have their own homes. We move out of our parents' homes because we want to do our own things, guys.
3: Rihanna is not alone in this. I'm telling you now, lots of people have given family, I think family more than friends maybe, but family keys, and the family pitch up. That's how
0: it works. No, Rihanna is the only person in the world where this happens to.
1: Oh, my neighbors will find the body, darling. No one has the key.
0: 011-8838-947. Is Rihanna wrong? The family is ganging up on him because he changed the lock to his house because his sister had keys to his house and he was just tired of her just rocking up. Now the mom's upset. You embarrass your sister. Huh? Not miss, I don't know how to call you and tell you that I'm going to your house. She's the one that's embarrassed. She.
2: Hey guys, I gave my sister my spare key a while ago and she, in that whole time that she's had it, has come over to my place twice without my knowledge. The second time she was here, I actually came home early and I found her just chilling on my couch, like just watching TV. I'm like, what's going on? So I eventually changed my locks. Now she's angry. She made a whole thing about it and she even told my mom. And my mom says that I embarrassed her. And everyone is busy acting like I'm the one who is the problem here.
5: Chat to Anele and the club.
6: Call 011-8838-947.

0: talk about.
1: Madonna teaming up with her younger self for Sabrina Carpenter on 947. This is Bring Your Love. What's his face? What's his name? Is it Vianney?
2: Vianney.
3: Hey guys, I gave my sister my spare key a while ago, and she, in that whole time that she's had it, has come over to my place twice without my knowledge. The second time she was here, I actually came home early and I found her just chilling on my couch, like just watching TV. I'm like, what's going on? So I eventually changed my locks. Now she's angry. She made a whole thing about it, and she even told my mom. And my mom says that I embarrassed her, and everyone is busy acting like I'm the one who is the problem here.
4: You, Vianney should have told the sister from the start the keys are for emergencies.
5: My brother has my keys and he has access to my complex, but I've never experienced him coming over unannounced.
6: Vianney's playing games.
7: Oh, well, the sister was overstepping boundaries. And what does the mom mean that Vianney embarrassed her sister? And who was she with when she came to the house? No.
8: I actually don't think it's a problem. But also, I have the keys to my brother's house, and I just pop in unannounced. I'm actually popping in later.
9: Guys, you can't treat your sibling's house like a Milky Lane, eh? Where you just come and go as you please.
1: And what is it? Because...
2: your siblings?
1: No, because Vianney didn't say if he's got a girlfriend or a wife or whatever. But also, you're disrespecting that person as well, because why are you just rocking up to my man's house unannounced?
2: No, but maybe you guys are really close and you're friends, so it's not as... I get what you're trying to say, but I'm saying maybe we all get along really lekker and then every now and again I pop in.
1: Even if we do get along, there's boundaries. I must let you know. You know what? Even as you are opening the door with my key, give me a ring, be like, hey, Anele, I'm at your apartment. I'll be a little, you know... thrown back, be like, okay, what are you doing at my apartment? Oh, I'm just here to chill. Let me know. You can't be a surprise.
2: Yeah, well, if you're not there and I leave everything the way I found it.
1: Oh, like a burglar.
2: Yeah, well, I mean, just.
1: Burglar that took nothing.
2: I'm just coming to come watch some TV or whatever.
1: What's wrong with every other day of the week? Where do you watch TV? Where do you play PlayStation?
2: I had some time off now and I just thought I'd pop in.
1: Juliet, good morning.
10: Morning, Anele in the club. I hope you guys are well.
1: No, we're not well, Juliet. We're not okay.
10: So I agree that the sister's in the wrong, but I just wondered, why is Vianney so passive-aggressive in the way that he deals with this situation? Like, if your sister's doing funny things, talk to her and say, your sister, this is not okay. You can't just rock up the house. Or if he feels like his privacy's now not safe, then he can ask for the keys back. Why is he going and spending all this money to surprise his sister now the locks are suddenly changed?
2: No. See, Juliet, I agree with you. That's where he's going wrong here, because just set the boundary. Why are you, now you're going out of your way to embarrass the sister because now she's going to pitch up and everyone's going to look at her.
9: No. Here's the thing. She clearly likes surprises, so he gave her one too. Like, she's always up for a surprise.
10: I mean, it was a good form of retribution.
1: Because here's the thing, guys. We are all now focusing our attention on what he did in retaliation. No one is looking at what she did. Why are we walking over what she did? You can't go to somebody's house unannounced purely because you were given the keys for emergencies.
2: She innocently just went to go spend her off day there. Juliet, do you have the keys to anyone's house?
10: I don't. No, that's not true. I have the keys to my mom's house.
2: Okay. And do you pop in there unannounced sometimes?
10: I do sometimes. But only when my mom's away.
1: Oh.
10: I'll be for, like, if there's no water or something.
1: Yeah. Your mom's going to change the locks on you one of these days. But also...
10: This is terrific, man. Sometimes we have no water. I don't have to tell her that that's the key, that's what's happening.
2: And no one has keys to your house?
10: She has keys to my house.
2: Oh, you see.
1: And can she just pop over unannounced?
10: I mean, I wouldn't expect her to come and chill on my couch. Definitely. But if there's no water and I'm away, she doesn't have to, like, get hold of me to come and shower.
1: This is wild.
2: Are you learning things about
1: people?
2: No,
1: I'm writing down more things that I don't like about people. The list is growing by the day. Good morning, Sam, you in Sandton.
11: Good morning.
0: How's everybody?
2: Morning.
0: My thing is around trust. Like, this guy gave his sister the key because of trust, and she's broken that trust. And it doesn't matter that she's been passive-aggressive. Trust has been broken, and you deserve to be embarrassed if that's how you feel.
1: Exactly. Anything else from the floor?
9: Exactly.
2: No, I'm trying to say, Sam, if that boundary was set from the beginning, so when he gave the keys, he said, listen, yeah, these are for emergencies only. You don't come to my house.
1: That's what was said.
0: Frankie, nobody gives you the keys so that you can come and sit on their couch. They give it to you in case of emergency. That's why you give someone else your key.
1: Otherwise, we'd just move in together. And guess what? He doesn't live with his sister because he doesn't want to.
2: Well, you give the key because you say, in case you want to come around, Sam.
1: What is that?
0: No.
1: Like a remote roommate. It's like... Huh? What is that?
9: The backpacker.
2: Sam, does anyone have keys to your house?
0: No, not yet. But I will give to my sister. But my sister phones me on the way and says, hey, I just need to stop for a second, use the bathroom.
2: Oh, so on the way is fine?
0: Yeah. Mm-hmm.
1: Yes, but she phones.
2: There's this
1: little device that you guys have in your hands all the time. It's called a cellular device. Cellular mobile device, and you pick it up and you call somebody if you're going to go to their house, whether they're there or not, and whether you've got keys or not. In general, you tell people when you come into the house when they're there. How much more when they're not there?
2: Sam, if your sister popped around when you weren't there to come chill on your couch, would that bother you?
0: She would never.
2: But
0: it's not even a consideration.
2: If she did, Sam, if she did, would it bother you?
0: Would it bother me? No, if I wasn't there. If I was there and she popped in, it would bother me.
1: If you were there and she popped in, it would bother you because you don't want people surprising you.
0: Just coming, rocking up, for sure.
2: But if you're not there?
0: Well, you know what? We don't know. We don't know. Oh. But trust, guys. Mm.
1: Sam, don't fold. Dude, you came out so strong. You came out so strong.
0: No, don't go into people's
1: line.
0: Houses without them knowing. That's burglary.
2: What I'm trying to...
1: Hold the line, Sam.
2: I'm trying to illustrate that it's all fun and well to judge Vuyani here and his sister.
1: Hold the line.
2: Until it's your sister.
1: Hold the line.
2: Like,
9: A good sibling should always be a flight or three taxis away.
1: Attack!
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2: 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Germiston, be on the lookout for roadworks on the N3 between Elands and Van Buren, giving about a 20-minute hold-up at the moment. Mike 1 North, peak time delays between Boysons and Carr Street. There's an accident in Orlando, Soweto, on Main Road, just after Ndlovu. And then Devlin, queuing traffic, Golden Highway between Union and East Street.
15: Mavis, I wonder if I should sell my car. I'm not sure where to go.

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1: Headlines this morning. The High Court in the Western Cape yesterday going to hear arguments in an application by President Cyril Ramaphosa to stop Parliament's impeachment proceedings against him. The President wants the court to first review the Section 89 panel report that's given rise to the inquiry linked to the theft of US dollars from his farm in Limpopo in 2020. Ramaphosa has argued that he would suffer irreparable harm if Parliament continued with the impeachment proceedings right now. Alleged crime boss Vusimuzi Khet Matlala is expected to appear at the Matlanga Commission today to deal with evidence that's put him at the center of alleged police corruption and criminal infiltration. There were reports overnight that Matlala could ask for his testimony to be postponed today. He is currently behind bars facing charges including attempted murder, fraud and corruption in two separate cases. And the US President Donald Trump has threatened to expand attacks on Iran and hit power plants in the country next week. That's if Tehran does not make a deal with Washington. He made those comments in an interview with Fox News last night. Trump's remarks came as American forces carried out strikes against Iran for a fourth night in a row and reimposed a naval blockade on the country's ports. Those are the headlines. More Eyewitness News at 8 or as it happens.
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4: A spectacular Spanish display. Spain! Spain, the European champions! Retreat.
5: Spain stayed calm in beating a lackluster France 2-0 at Dallas Stadium last night. A slow first half swung in Spain's favour when Digne fouled Yamal in the box. Arrizabal slotted in the resulting penalty. Spain maintained control and got their second after the break when Porro played a give and go with Olmo before side-footing it in. Spain could have had a third, but Yamal was ruled offside. Captain Rodri.
6: Well, it means a lot. We've only been twice in our history. So difficult to arrive until this moment, but we want more. We want to win this World Cup. We need to rest now. Of course, try to see what we can improve, because we are going to expect even a tougher game the next one. But yeah, so happy.
5: France captain Kylian Mbappe is prepared for the criticism.
7: At the end of the day, you know, you take all the glory when you win. When you don't win, you have to, sorry, to take. At the end, it's part of the game. It's part of my game. It's part of my life. And as a captain, I have to take all the responsibility. And I have no problem with that. We wanted to go to the final. We didn't go. So now we have to go and take what the people do to us.
5: Tonight, England and Argentina play the second semi-final at 9 p.m. Safe to say, there are few games in world football that have this kind of turbulent history. Tonight's semi-final comes 40 years after that quarterfinal in 1986, when Argentina won with two goals from Maradona, including the famous Hand of God goal. In 98, David Beckham got a red card for kicking out at Diego Simeone as Argentina went on to win on penalties. England finally got their revenge in 2002 when they beat Argentina thanks to a Beckham penalty. Argentina's Alexis McAllister is taking the game in their stride.
8: We don't feel any pressure, to be honest. We understand this is a World Cup, this is a semi-final, and we have the experience of playing a semi-final of a World Cup before, so that hopefully helps. But as I said, it's going to be a tough game because they're a really good team. We really respect them, and we will see today.
5: And Erling Haaland returned to Norway carrying a 12,000 rand taxidermied raccoon holding a whiskey bottle, bought on one of his days off from Wild Bill's Western store in Dallas. Thanks to the Haaland effect, the taxidermy animal has sold out online, prompting the store to fast-track international shipping options to handle a sudden wave of worldwide orders, making it the most iconic souvenir of this World Cup.
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10: Say goodbye now. 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

0: night full of stars. You guys send us voice notes all the time with the ins and the outs and the happenings in your life to 084-00-00947. And then the city weighs in on this issue. I don't think Vianney's got an issue. He's solved it just perfectly.
1: Hey guys, I gave my sister my spare key a while ago, and she, in that whole time that she's had it, has come over to my place twice without my knowledge. The second time she was here, I actually came home early and I found her just chilling on my couch, like just watching TV. I'm like, what's going on? So I eventually changed my locks. Now she's angry. She made a whole thing about it and she even told my mom. And my mom says that I embarrassed her. And everyone is busy acting like I'm the one who is the problem here.
2: There's things that the sister can't do at the mom's house or where she lives. Now she comes to her brother's house and does it there.
3: When my sister was pregnant, she came over to visit unannounced for a weekend. And then Monday she went to work, she came back. And then by Friday I asked her, what's happening? When are you going home? And she was like, oh no. I've moved in here, didn't I tell you?
4: I have got a spare key which I've given to my next door neighbor so that if anything happens at my house, she's on a retirement, so then she can get in if the police need to get in or if the ambulance needs to get in or the fire department. But she's definitely not going to come and sit on my couch and have a cup of coffee. That won't happen. I know that won't happen.
0: Because she's normal. Good morning, Kutlwano. You're in four ways. Vian is about to love this call. I hope he's listening.
5: Hi, and I landed to you. How are you guys doing?
6: Morning.
0: Good morning, Kutlwano. So this used to happen with you, hey, with your mom and your sister?
5: Yep, they were in cahoots. They would pop in unannounced whenever they felt like it, and they would just rock up, and I'd be like, but what are you doing here? So what I ended up doing was I didn't change the locks. I just moved.
6: You just moved and drastic, you didn't tell them.
0: Drastic.
5: I didn't tell. I didn't say anything. I just moved. And Temekil is right. A good sibling is a flight or three taxis away. Now I'm three taxis away. They can't touch me.
6: Kutlwano, hang on a second. So did you have a conversation with them or are you just scared of confrontation?
5: No. I did have the conversation that, listen, you can't just pop in and announce, especially because I was living with my partner. Oh. So they would just pop in and she would be relaxed in our house. And then all of a sudden, there's people at the gates. And they're like, but why is your mom here? Why didn't she say anything? So I was like, you know what? Let's pack up our stuff and let's move.
0: And that's how you protect your peace, ladies and gentlemen. Round of applause for this one. There we go.
5: Thank you.
6: So drastic. That is so drastic.
0: But you have to. Because your mom and your sister are not only disrespecting your partner, but they're disrespecting you. They're telling you that it doesn't matter how hard you work, how much of a sanctuary you can build for yourself. They are always entitled. They are always entitled to it. But it's like, guys, there is no set rule on around family. I can see family when I want to see family. Do you know what I'm saying? And your mom and your sister didn't get that. And then when they found that new people living in there.
5: Yes, there was new people living in there and it was a shock. Like, oh my God, why? I was like, oh, now you know how my partner feels when you just pop in unannounced. Now you're embarrassed. And this, I don't live there anymore.
6: Well, I was going to ask, and now you live in a new place, Kutlwano, and have they come to visit you there?
5: They tried to pull that stunt. That's what I'm saying. Tembegile is right. A good sibling, three taxis away.
0: What?
5: So they got on a taxi, and then they got lost. And then they had to call, be like, oh, we were trying to come. We were lost. And we're like, but who did you tell? Why didn't you say anything? And then they had to find their way back. Because they just decided, I'm going to get on a taxi and go see this person.
0: Have they ever been to your house now?
5: Yes, they have. They made an announcement. They said, can we come? They got permission. And then they came through. And like, this is how it's done, people.
0: Wonderful.
5: This is how it's done. You don't just pop in.
0: This is not a communal house. Yeah.
5: No.
6: Okay.
0: Love it. Oh, good God, I wish you would write a book. Thank you. It'll be the shortest book in the world. Just move houses.
6: Just move.
0: Thanks, Kutlwano. And Tabby, you're in Boksburg. You say you are the sister that just rocks up unannounced.
7: Morning, Anelita team.
0: Morning.
7: No, you must not be like that. Frankie, I am that sister.
6: I'm
7: right now, as I'm talking to you, I spent 2 days at her house.
6: At your sister's house?
7: Yes, at my sister's house. Whenever she likes popping in, I go there. I moved there 3 years ago. I still have clothes at her house.
6: And does the sister mind?
7: Not at all. So sometimes when I get there, she's not there. I clean up, do the dishes, do the washing, then I leave. And then she'll know that I was there.
0: Yeah. Even you, the reason you're cleaning up is because you're trying to buy favor because you know what you're doing is wrong.
7: I'm trying to be helpful.
0: I'm going to be helpful around you. I'm going to clean the curtains so that she doesn't feel.
7: She knows. Sometimes when she's there, I put at the gate, I know they are there. She can't even hear me. She's on the other side of the room. I open for myself, and the next thing when I pop in, it's like, oh, you're here.
0: Oh, how cute. You still hoot. Does your sister have a man?
7: No. We're both single.
0: That's why you're single.
6: Oh, that's why you're
0: exactly why you're
6: that's an attack.
0: No man is going to stick around for this lack of boundaries.
6: Hang on a second, Tabi. I got to ask one thing, though. So you're talking about going to your sister's house. Does she come to your house? Is it the same?
7: Yes, yeah, she does. Yes. And when she gets to my house, she loves sleeping. She goes straight to my bedroom and sleeps.
0: Yes, and if there was a man in your bedroom, guess where your sister wouldn't be able to go?
7: Well,
6: Tabi, don't listen to Anele. I love this Anele, relationship you guys have.
7: There you go, Frankie. This is a family thing, so please don't break that thing. Even the spare keys of our cars, they say at my mom's house. So whatever car you want to drive, you just ask. Pull the kids and off you go.
6: Sharing is caring. I love it. Sharing is caring,
7: Wena Frankie.
0: Mm-hmm. Tabi, wait until you get into a relationship. Let's see which relationship is going to survive this. Just walk into the main bedroom and sleep.
6: Maybe they're all lovely. Maybe it's wonderful having these people around.
0: Guys, have you never been taught by your parents that you don't just walk into a person's main bedroom?
6: Yeah, look, the main bedroom
0: that
6: gets a little
0: heavy. That is the holy ground. Like, what are you doing there? Hi, guys. I'm learning about people in the city, eh? I'm learning.
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6: 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Germiston, roadworks continue to cause delays. It's on the N3 northbound between Eerlands and Van Buren. 20-minute hold up there. In Orlando, Soweto, also an accident. Main road just after.

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1: When DJ Sinclair's on the decks, you'll be at the main stage. 947.

0: what you missed out on. So here's a better plan. Just don't miss out.
1: No, don't miss out.
0: Just get the tickets. 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Get the tickets. Get the early bird tickets. I don't know.
1: Yeah.
0: There's just so many wonderful things that are going to come with these tickets, eh?
1: Yeah, you get preferential parking on the day. So if you're coming through with your friends, you guys are any closest to the entrance, which is very useful when you want to leave.
0: You get that sneaker shack little voucher that's going on there.
1: Which is extra useful because you know how it's going to be. It's a little bit dusty as usual, always at Crocodile Creek. You're going to want to clean your techies and they'll do that for you. But added to that, there's a ton of stuff in there. There's time bank stuff in there. That little hamper, the Joburg Day hamper we're giving you, it's, I'm going to say,
0: twice the price of what you'd be paying for the ticket. 5th of September, DJ Zintle is going to be there. I know Kabza De Small is going to be there. Lockenville is going to be there.
1: Will Lindley
0: is going to be there. Who else are we? Sun El musician, yes, Yan, yes, is going to be there.
1: Casper.
0: Zing Malo. She's also going to be there.
1: Yeah.
0: It's going to be a party to end all parties. 5th of September at the Crocodile Creek Polo Estate. 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
1: Go check it out. 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
10: The High Court will hear the President's legal pushback against the Palapala Impeachment Committee, and the Matlanga Commission is ready to grill Kat Matlala about his alleged web of corruption. Good morning, I'm Thembekile Mkgothotho. The Western Cape High Court is today going to hear arguments in an application brought by President Cyril Ramaphosa, who wants to stop Parliament's impeachment proceedings against him. Ramaphosa wants the court to first review the Section 89 panel report that's given rise to the inquiry linked to the theft of US dollars from his Palapala farm in 2020. Ramaphosa argues that he would suffer irreparable harm if Parliament continued with impeachment proceedings right now. Lindsay Dentlinger reports.
11: In an affidavit filed with the court, President Cyril Ramaphosa says should the impeachment impeachment process continue before the court considers the contents of the report it's relying on, it will give rise to considerable prejudice against him. Ramaphosa has asked the court to set aside the Section 89 panel report, arguing that it's fatally flawed. He says he's been left no choice but to file an interdict application after Speaker Toka Didiza refused to stay proceedings. She's indicated to the court that Parliament will abide by whatever ruling it makes. But Chairperson of the Impeachment Committee, Makashule Ghana, says he will carry forth a mandate from the committee to reject the President's application.
12: We continue our work and will continue our work in the Impeachment Committee. And it is for that reason that we have opposed the application.
11: The ATM, which initiated impeachment proceedings against the president, will also oppose the application. Lindsay Dentlinger, Eyewitness News, Parliament.
10: Alleged crime boss Vusimuzi Khatmatlala is expected to appear at the Madlanga Commission today, where he will deal with evidence that's put him at the center of alleged police corruption and criminal infiltration. There were reports last night that Matlala may ask for his testimony to be postponed today. He's currently behind bars on two separate cases. One of them is to do with attempted murder charges, while the other is about fraud and corruption. Tabiso Koba reports.
13: Vusimuzi Khatmatlala wears a lot of hats, from tender tycoon, alleged underworld crime boss and political fixer. His name has been mentioned countless times since the Matlala Commission began its hearings last September. Matlala has been implicated in paying off some of the most senior cops in the SAPS, from gifting Deputy National Police Commissioner Shedrack Sibiya a herd of Impalas to a 70,000 rand cash loan to organized crime boss Richard Shibiri. He's also showered SAP Section Head for Quality Management, Rachel Maching, with money and gifts. However, she told the commission these were not bribes, but romantic gestures, since they were having an affair. It's also been alleged Matlala used his influence to get people arrested, access confidential police documents, and score multi-million rand tenders. Tabi Sokoba, Eyewitness News.
10: And U.S. President Donald Trump has threatened to expand attacks on Iran and hit power plants next week if Tehran does not make a deal with Washington. He made those remarks during an interview with Fox News last night. Trump's comments came as U.S. forces carried out strikes against Iran for a fourth night in a row and reimposed a naval blockade on the country's ports. Iran has vowed to keep fighting back. Asked how long the U.S. strikes would carry on, Trump replied it will continue until he says it's enough.
14: But certainly we're beating them up really badly. They have to be beat up. We're hitting them very, very hard. We're hitting every single thing that they have along the shore, along the waterfront. You know, if you look at the Strait of Hormuz, it's now, we're finding it hard to find where they have anything.
10: A fine day in store for Gauteng today. Temperatures will peak at around 23 degrees. The top story, the High Court in the Western Cape is today going to hear arguments in an application by President Cyril Ramaphosa, who wants to stop Parliament's impeachment proceedings against him.
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0: This EWN Sport is brought to you by Rexona. Rexona, it won't let you down.
15: Good morning, I'm Cindy Paluta. European champion Spain are through to the World Cup final after beating an uninspired France 2-0 with an unorthodox penalty, and in the second half, Porro with the second, Captain Rodri.
16: Well, it means a lot. We've only been twice in our history. So difficult to arrive until this moment, but we want more. We want to win this World Cup. We need to rest now. Of course, try to see what we can improve, because we are going to expect even a tougher game the next one. But yeah, so happy.
15: France will now play for third on Saturday night. That'll be Didier Deschamps' last game in charge. Captain Kylian Mbappe.
17: I think nothing changed about what Didier means for us as a French people. As a manager, as a player, he wrote an amazing history. There is one game left for him, so we're going to try to play the best game for him because he deserves it, and also fans deserve it to have a win and to finish third in this World Cup.
15: Tonight, England and Argentina battle the second semi-final at 9 o'clock, a rivalry with a turbulent history going back 40 years to 1986 when Argentina won with Maradona's famous Hand of God goal. Then in 98, Argentina won after Beckham was sent off. 4 years later, England won on a Beckham penalty. Argentina's Alexis McAllister says the pressure's on England.
18: We don't feel any pressure, to be honest. We understand this is a World Cup, this is a semi-final, and we have the experience of playing a semi-final of a World Cup before, so that hopefully helps. But as I said, it's going to be a tough game because they're a really good team. We really respect them, and we will see today.
15: In some transfer news, Man United confirmed the signing of Belgium midfielder Yuri Tielemans from Villa on a five-year deal and goalkeeper Cole Darlow. Premier League champions Arsenal have agreed to sell Belgian winger Leandro Trossard to Besiktas. In rugby, Wales captain Dewey Lake has a groin injury as a doubt for Saturday's Nations Championship match at the Springboks. 20-year-old Vusi Moyo is excited to make his debut.
19: Andre and Manlibok have actually been helping me with the game this week, so it's very special to know that I've got those guys helping me and going forward, so I can just implement those skills going into the game this weekend. So yeah, very happy. So probably Andre, Manny and Sash are probably the guys that I look up to the most.
15: And in cricket, India thrashing England by 6 wickets in the first ODI.
20: South R.
21: Yes,
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do not want to be the person who gets told about the biggest event of the year. Because come the 7th of September, we are not going to be kind to you in letting you know exactly

0: No, I tried to sing. I tried to sing along, and my voice didn't want to come through.
1: With that high note.
0: Cindy just looked at me.
2: I was on my laptop and I just looked up like, are you okay?
0: She's just like, dude, you hardly have a voice. Like, what are you doing?
2: Calm down.
0: I was like, and I tried that high.
3: I got sick and I also went to drop the key.
1: Mm-hmm.
0: But I can usually do it.
2: Oh my gosh. What in the bronchitis?
0: No, I don't have bronchitis. Lies, I say.
4: It's the sound that makes you win on 947.
1: 8,000 Rand in the sound of the city today. We only have two clues. The sound was not recorded outside. Ooh. Sound was not recorded in the Prime Media offices.
0: What is the sound?
1: Your voice is good for this one, though. Your voice is good for this one.
0: 0614-947-947. You're guessing there, and we're getting you on the line. Offense, are you in Pretoria?
5: Hi, how are you guys?
0: Well, good, Offense. How are you?
5: I'm good.
0: Okay, so you say this is a knife doing what?
5: Coming in or out of a knife block.
1: Oh, when you pull it out of that block on the kitchen counter.
5: Yeah.
0: No, okay. Sorry, Offense. Cheers. Sure. From Pretoria to Krugersdorp. Adele, good morning.
6: Good morning, Anneli in the club.
0: How are you, Adele?
6: I'm good, thanks. And yourself?
0: We're good. 8,000 Rand, eh?
6: Yes.
0: Yeah, is that what you want to get your hands on?
6: 8,000
0: big ones. Okay, here's the sound. What's the immediate guess that comes to your mind?
6: My guess was that it's the sound that comes when you hit metal gongs together.
0: When you hit metal balls together?
6: Gongs. Like the metal gongs. Mm.
1: No.
0: What's a gong?
1: Dung.
0: Gong. Oh.
1: No.
6: Okay.
0: Sorry, Adele.
6: Thank you.
0: But wait, so when you hit the gong to the metal plate, is that what you're saying?
1: Yeah, when you hit the two together like cymbals, I can't help you here. I don't know how she got to that sound.
0: Okay, she's wrong anyway. Llewellyn.
1: That's a gong.
0: Yeah, that's a gong.
1: It's not the sound of the city, though.
0: Okay. Let's go to El Dorado Park. Llewellyn, good morning.
7: Good morning, Anela in the club. How are you?
0: We good, Llewellyn. How are you?
7: Good, man.
0: Well, you heard it's not a metal gong.
7: Yeah.
0: What is it?
7: Yeah, so my guess is wiper blade sliding on a frosted window.
0: Ooh, now we're getting creative.
1: Yes. Especially in winter when it's when you wake up and it's like frosted
7: and you're
1: over.
7: Parked outside.
1: Yes. Oh. Llewellyn, the money's yours.
0: Okay, let's find out.
7: Let's
0: hear it.
1: Oh. That's very good, though. That's exactly how it sounds.
7: Exactly.
0: That is one creative guess, and it really had us going there for a second. Sorry, Llewellyn, but I think we need for you to guess every week.
1: Yes.
0: Please, you're good at this.
7: I'm going to try again and again.
0: Please, you're good at this, Llewellyn. Thank you so much, buddy.
7: Thanks, eh?
0: Bye.
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13: Curtain being drawn across a metal railing.
0: The curtain one is not bad either.
1: I'm so sad that it's not Llewellyn's guess.
0: Because
1: that's so good.
0: I want him to keep on trying because he really needs to get this money. That was such a great guess.
1: Yeah. Curtain's also good.
0: Okay, Llewellyn's not my favorite. I'm lying. You are. So guess. 0614-947-947. What is the sound of the city? You send to that number the word sound and your guess. And then you'll have our attention.
1: Mm-hmm.

0: 9:22 with the Black Eyed Peas on 947. This one is Meet Me Halfway. So my husband is on a mission to get us to go back to the Maldives.
1: Oh, what a fantastic trip that was.
0: Yes. You and I went.
1: Yeah.
0: With our then partners.
1: We had different partners, yeah.
0: So and my husband has been to the Maldives, but with his ex-partner.
1: Oh.
0: So he says that Maldives is the one destination in the world where we need to go and get rid of any memory of other partners.
1: So reset
0: so
1: the
0: that
1: memory.
0: It can be our thing. That and Bali. I was like, babe, it's fine. He's like, no. We cannot have it sitting like that where we both have memories of those wonderful places with other people. We need to take charge.
2: Out of interest, the people who are on yours and Frankie's trip, because it was more than just the two of you, are any of those couples still together?
1: No.
2: Goodness me.
1: No, none of them. We were, how many couples were we? Like
0: four couples.
1: Four couples, yeah.
3: Timbekile, they should have just taken us. Yeah. But they didn't.
0: Oh, Timbekile, you're such an unhappy girl. Why would you raise that?
2: I say this to say that the data available to us suggests that perhaps anyone who wants to stay
0: together
2: in their current relationship
0: must avoid the Maldives.
2: Thank you.
1: No, that's not true. The Maldives is
0: an amazing place.
1: Your husband is correct. It is a spectacular place, and he is right. We should make new memories there.
2: So great. You thought you'd, I'll come see you with someone else next time I'm back here.
0: Do you have a place that you refuse to go to because your man or your woman went there with another person? It could be a destination. It could be a restaurant.
1: Yeah. Yeah.
0: Do you know what I'm saying? We're like, no, that was you and Sandra's holiday destination.
1: So you bypass it all the time.
0: We will not go to Hermanus.
2: Oh, wow. You'll go to his bedroom, but not Hermanus.
0: Yeah.
2: Really?
3: Surely the intrigue about a place. Because what if it's like a recent breakup, right? Like he was with, but the place is hip hop happening.
1: But that's exactly the point. Because the problem is that you've heard your partner now talk about their experiences there, and obviously the ex is mixed is in the mix.
2: And if you do go back. Okay, so let's say we do go back.
0: Yeah.
2: Am I allowed to then say maybe not the same resort?
0: Yeah, that's fine. That's fine because every resort in Maldives is absolutely amazing.
1: Yeah,
0: right?
1: But there is only one butt plus. So it's, you know, you can't, it's tough not to bypass that one.
2: They heard something different to what you said.
1: Butt plus.
0: What's a butt plus?
3: What's a butt plus?
1: Butt plus is a resort. What did you guys hear?
3: I just heard butt.
2: Butt plug.
1: No, cease. No, butt plus.
3: Guys, come back.
2: No, you should have seen Adela's face. She was like, what did Frankie just say?
0: Then why did he say it?
1: No, it's like, I mean, once again, it's like Durban.
0: Uh-huh.
1: It's only one Belita.
0: You see what I'm saying?
3: Only one butt plus.
1: Butt plus, yes.
0: Can we just find an just a one and only? Like, can we stop?
2: One resort.
0: Yes.
2: Let's stick with resort.
0: Okay, 011-8838-947. Have you done this before? Retook a trip because you want to get rid of the old memories and have them with this new person in your life, right? Is there a place that you refuse to go to because you know that your partner used to go there a lot with their ex-partner? So you're just like, no thanks.
1: Like it was their restaurant.
0: Yeah.
1: You know, and you know that was used to be the place they go to. Yeah, yeah.
0: 084-00-00-947. Or are people just losing their minds? Dude, just, it's okay. It's fine. That's the memory.
1: That's what it is.
0: It is what it is.
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2: Calvin, there's been an accident. It's on the Mike 1 South before Marlboro Drive, slowing traffic through the Buccleuch Interchange. Germiston, be on the lookout for roadworks on the N3 North between Eerlands and Van Buren. There's about a 20-minute hold up there. And in Devlin, queuing traffic on the Golden Highway between Union Avenue and East Street due to the roadworks. Traffic lights out. Sharon Lee, Malibongwe and President Fashir. The N1 at Olifants, Woodmead at Woodlands, and Monte Casino at Winnie Mandela.
7: Headlines this morning. The High Court in the Western Cape is going to hear arguments today in an application by President Cyril Ramaphosa to stop Parliament's impeachment proceedings against him. Ramaphosa wants the court to first review the Section 89 panel report that's given rise to the inquiry linked to the theft of US dollars from his Palapala farm in Limpopo in 2020. Well, the Limpopo government says it'll intervene after an Eyewitness News investigation exposed a dangerous makeshift bridge that people are having to use in the Fetakgomotuba local municipality. Well, earlier this week, EWN went to Mafarafara village, where people have to pay 20 rand just to cross that rickety wooden structure to reach the nearest clinic. The bridge was built by some residents who say they were left with little choice after years of waiting for improved access to basic services. And the health department says that science, not fear, is driving its preparations for a possible Ebola outbreak in the country. An outbreak in the Democratic Republic of Congo has so far killed more than 700 people since May. While South Africa has not recorded any Ebola infections, government says it does not want to be caught off guard. Those are the headlines. More Eyewitness News at 9 or as it happens.
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0: Meghan Trainor with Get In Girl. My husband feels we have a situation in the household. Both him and I have been to Maldives, but not together.
1: With other people.
0: So he says he wants to get rid of those memories and he wants us to create our own Maldives memories.
1: But there are places in the world, and this is why I do agree with him, there are places in the world that you've traveled to that you've enjoyed so much, and maybe
0: And we love the Maldives.
1: Yeah, we love the Maldives.
0: We had such a good time. The food was great. The water was amazing. The activities were amazing. And every time him and I speak about it, he's like, mm-mm, girl.
1: Mm-mm.
0: Mm-mm. We can't have this.
2: I can't go to Torokumamas even a single day. Sometimes I even, you know, change a way if I'm driving with my wife so that we don't pass by Rokumamas. Because she used to post much of her pictures on her Facebook account with her ex-boyfriend on Facebook account, and they used to go to Rokumamas a lot.
3: Listen, morning team. So went back to the destination that they went when he was dating his ex, which was Bella Bella.
4: No.
3: And me, I keep reminding you, oh, is this the place that you were with her? Oh, is this the room that you guys slept in the last time?
1: No, that's too much. But that's on you.
0: Yeah,
1: you're not trying to you're bringing it up.
0: Make your own memories,
1: make
0: girl.
1: Make your own memories.
0: Pull out another move in the room. Tandy, you and Benoni, good morning. Tandy?
5: Morning. Sorry, I'm not in Benoni. Apologies. I'm in the south of Joburg.
0: Okay. Sorry, our bad.
5: Hi, morning. Morning, everybody. First of all, your guys' spice this morning just killed me. That comment about the butt plus comment just had me.
1: Please.
5: Like I went into the gutter, under the gutter, and anyway.
0: I went into the internet to Google this butt plus day so I can know about it now.
5: Because I know butt is a bath and plus is a farm.
1: Yes.
5: But then when you just kept saying it, you guys kept giggling. I was just like, oh my gosh, I went to the same place with you. But anyway, nonetheless.
0: We're the same.
5: I was done for years. Anyway, so my story is I would never set foot at Cedar Square again.
0: Why?
5: There's a gentleman that I dated. He wasted 4 years of my entire existence.
0: Oh.
5: You promised marriage. You know how it goes. And we all become stupid. And we're like, oh, you know, we're so in love.
0: Oh.
5: Actually, fast forward, he actually was not in love. I was the one who was in love. He was in lust. Sorry.
0: For 4 years, though. It's a long time to keep the lust going.
5: For 4 years, yeah. And he'd forgot my birthday, which is on the 3rd of December. So he took me out on the 4th of December. And we had the conversation at the dinner table. So how's this, like, marriage thing going? Like, are we going anywhere? And he was like, the guy that marries you one day will be very lucky. And I was like, I was gutted. So
0: what was the restaurant?
5: Anyway, I can't remember. It's the one right across where there's that big Buddha. It's just, now I don't know what it's called. That's how long ago it was.
1: What is it?
0: Top floor or bottom floor?
5: It's like a bottom floor, but it has a top, I think it has a top and bottom floor.
1: Is it?
5: It's like a Cheshire vibe. Like, but I don't know.
0: Cedar Square.
5: Yes. There's like a big Buddha outside, like opposite that restaurant in the same center.
0: I've never seen a Buddha at Cedar Square, and I'm a regular there.
1: Yeah.
0: Well, okay, what was the food?
5: It's like just your normal. That's why I keep saying it's a cashier's vibe. But for the life of me, I cannot remember the name of the restaurant.
1: Don't worry, I'm on it. I'm looking.
5: Anyway.
0: Was it across the movies?
5: No.
1: It's not La Parada.
5: I think it was La Parada.
0: Oh, babe, you were never gonna get a proper relationship from a man who goes to La Parada.
5: And also Happy Humphreys or Humphrey.
0: Oh,
5: that's another place. That is our favorite breakfast place. Never
1: yes.
5: set foot there again.
0: Oh,
5: I will never
0: word.
5: Go there again.
0: I know the type of man that hangs out at La Parada. You're not building anything with that man.
5: Yeah,
1: but you're having
5: anyway.
1: A good time.
0: No, yeah.
1: You're having a flipping good time.
5: Fast forward to now, I did meet the man of my dreams and got married and had a child.
0: Oh,
1: okay.
0: There we go.
1: But you're not doing anything at Cedar Square.
0: No.
1: Cedar Square, no.
0: Oh, what a
5: definitely
0: pity.
5: Not.
0: Such great restaurants at Cedar Square now.
1: Yeah.
0: My favorite sushi restaurants at Cedar Square. This is a pity, but it's okay. Let's move on. Stacey, good morning.
6: No, guys. Like, my heart rate literally flatlined when you guys said butt class. So I lost this morning. This morning really made me laugh.
0: But now, Stacey, did you know about butt class? So you knew what Frankie was talking about?
6: Yes. As soon as he, like every, I want to say most white Afrikaans people do. I'm not Afrikaans, but... But when you guys said it, yes, I died.
0: They're going to need a new name.
1: And no, no, Stacey, let me just check. So you knew the butt plus. Did you knew what they were referring to?
6: Yes.
1: Both. Okay.
0: Both ends. No, she was both good. Ends. Both ends.
6: I was laughing so hard in traffic that somebody next to me actually caught me laughing, like staring at me.
0: Okay, Stacey, about the topic at hand, do you think we should go back to the Maldives to create new memories, my husband and I?
6: No. So you know that saying, don't take me where you took your ex? I live 100% by that rule.
1: But it's the Maldives, Stacey.
6: No. Maldives, no Maldives. You can find somewhere else to go.
1: No, there's nothing like the Maldives. Now we must go to Bora Bora.
6: Yes.
0: No, that's an extra 20 hours travel.
1: Huh?
0: No, guys. I don't care where you took your ex. I'll also go there.
6: No.
1: Has your current taken you somewhere where he's taken his ex?
6: No, he knows. I live by that saying.
1: Oh, really?
0: So there's things that, like restaurants that you used to love. Now you can't go there again because you and your ex used to go there.
6: Yeah, thank goodness Joburg has many restaurants.
0: This is true.
1: Okay, but start with the ones you can't go to.
0: Give us
6: no,
0: one.
6: Don't start with those.
1: Spur. Is it the Spur, Stacey?
6: No, it's not Spur.
0: Rocco Mamas.
6: Guys, it's actually really nice. It's actually a nice grill house.
0: Where?
6: But it's fine. There's many other grill houses.
1: Blockman.
0: Okay, but tell us so that we can go. When you don't have to go, we want to go. Where is it?
6: You can go and tell me how nice the bread and the cheesecake is.
0: Where?
6: In Sandton.
0: Wait, but not Big Mouth.
6: No, actual grill house.
1: It's the grill house there.
0: Oh,
6: yes.
1: Butchers.
6: Yes.
0: Oh, no, it's fine. I was never allowed to go there anyway. My dad and his friends, that was their spot.
1: Hang out.
0: It's okay.
6: Bad.
0: Although they have really good lamb ribs.
1: Oh, nice.
0: Oh, my God.
1: Nice.
0: Mwah.
1: Okay.
0: She's missing out on that one purely because she's stuck in the past.
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0: It's Goldfish. 1 million views. Let's get into it. Classical Art, Thembekile is in the hot seat.
1: It may have been a hit way back when.
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3: Good morning.
0: Morning, Mr.
3: I'm doing my homework in the morning for a change.
0: Okay.
3: Oh, I didn't catch my breath. I ran here. This song came out in 1976.
0: Yo.
3: Disco R&B.
0: Diana Ross.
3: Performed, no, she's not as famous as Diana.
0: Oh, who's that? Donna Summer.
3: Mm-mm. Oh. No, I don't think she's as famous as Donna either.
0: Oh.
3: But this song, I think, will do well today. I'm a little nervous.
0: I'm a little nervous.
4: Is it a ballad?
3: No. Like, it's a disco pump, a pop, excuse me, funk.
4: Disco pop,
3: funk. Came out in 73. It did well, apparently. It spent a week at number one on the US Hot Soul Singles chart. Peaked at number 20.
0: Is she still alive?
3: On the Billboard Hot 100. I think so. There's been, I think, a few remixes maybe of her other songs.
4: Mm-hmm.
3: When I say the name Candy Staten, what do you think of?
0: No one.
4: No.
5: You don't think of cholesterol, mate, because they put you on statin.
3: I'm going to play the song then and hope you guys know
0: What's
3: it.
0: What's the name of the song?
3: Young Hearts Run Free.
0: Oh, we know this. Mm. It was on that movie Romeo and Juliet, the Leonardo one.
3: And I think it may have been remixed at some point.
0: Young Hearts Run Free.
3: Yes.
0: I don't know who sang it, but I mean, it's a classic.
3: Oh, thank you. Yeah. I was so nervous.
0: It's like, Frank is like, I don't know.
4: I'll
0: let it convince me.
4: Let me hear it.
0: Let it convince you. 084-00-00-947. Candy Staten. Young Hearts Run Free. Do you think it's a classic or not?

0: Miss Candy Stutton, Young Hearts Run Free. I'm going to give it to you, Thembekile. This definitely put somebody in a good mood today. Took somebody back to their Fort Cortina days.
1: I enjoyed this song.
2: Really?
1: It's really tough to hate on a disco track, though.
0: But the one that plays in Romeo and Juliet, it's definitely a remix. More modern. So let's say like if Sonique had to take the song and, you know, like modernize it. But I mean, this is nice. I like it.
3: I almost came to work in a leotard and tribute. They don't have them in my size.
4: Now that's the content.
0: The visual for that was a little CeeLo greenish.
4: Yeah, it's a classic, Thembekile. Well done. Thank
0: you. Joburg.
5: Morning, Thembi. Yes, this is a classic. Thank you, love you. Bye.
6: I'll call it a classic. Well done. This is a classic.
7: Oh, Thembi. Absolute classic.
8: Thembekile, you biscuit. What a classic.
9: What in the Kaya FM is going on, Thembi James? I get a pay.
0: We apologize.
3: Sorry.
1: For that swear word.
3: I mean, we're not on the streets this morning.
0: No, we are housed.
3: We are on the air.
0: We are under roof.
4: We are in the gutters. Absolute gutters.
0: Mo, talk to us.
10: Yeah, I've actually got a soft spot for this kind of vibe. Eh? Oh. Like, I know I'm not the target market, but, you know, it's good music, man. So yes, this is a classic.
1: There we go.
0: There we go. And then Mo, what happens there on your show between 9 and 12 today?
10: What I want to know today is this. If you have an allergy or allergies that you're living with, like, how do they kill your vibe? Do you know what I mean? Like, is it about 100 gazillion things you can't eat? You know, tons of places you can't go to because there's a certain plant there or whatever. Like, you know what I mean? Allergies are a part of us, but sometimes they really can kill the vibe. So, yeah, if you're living with an allergy, what's the drama around it? Yeah, let's chat at night.
0: Just last night, I was at an event and there was like those floating plates, right?
1: So
0: the guy comes to me, canapes, the guy comes to me and I say to him, does this have shellfish? He says, no. So I take it, and as I'm putting it in my mouth, it's like, there's salmon, there's tuna, there's prawns. I'm like, but now, my friend.
1: Yeah, that's very dangerous, eh?
0: Dangerous. The way it kills my vibe is that I always have to say up front, does this have prawns? Does this have lobster? And all of that.
1: I don't have any allergies.
0: Oh, built like a Hilux.
1: Afrikaner bloed. Tequila?
3: No, I can't think. I don't have food allergies. I don't think I do.
0: What other, do you have? Like,
3: I'm trying to think if there's any other thing. Imagine if I was allergic to food. That'd be tragic.
4: Imagine if, like, a doctor one day goes, we should test if you're allergic to gluten, Thembekile. That's everything that bread is in.
3: Oh, that's a false report.
1: You won't stand for it.
3: Easy, how dare you? Like lactose. Come on, you can't be defeated by a bit of milk. What's a gassy day?
1: Exactly.
0: No, sometimes cheese sends me the wrong way.
1: Yeah, farts my guts, but you got to push through.
4: Farts my guts. Frankie today.
0: No, I'm going to wrap it now.
4: What did he drink at 8 o'clock?
0: No, it's a wrap. Thank you from Butt Blast to farts my guts. We're out of here. Thank you.
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4: It's around 12 degrees in Joburg. Good morning, I'm Thembekile Mkhototo. The High Court in the Western Cape will today hear arguments in an application by President Cyril Ramaphosa to stop Parliament's impeachment proceedings against him. The President wants the court to first review the Section 89 panel report that's given rise to the inquiry linked to the theft of US dollars from his farm in Limpopo in 2020. That's Phalaphala. He's argued that he would suffer irreparable harm if Parliament continued with the impeachment proceedings at the moment. Lindsay Dentlinger reports.
5: In an affidavit filed with the court, President Cyril Ramaphosa says should the impeachment process continue before the court considers the contents of the report it's relying on, it will give rise to considerable prejudice against him. Ramaphosa has asked the court to set aside the Section 89 panel report, arguing that it's fatally flawed. He says he's been left no choice but to file an interdict application after Speaker Toka Didiza refused to stay proceedings. She's indicated to the court that Parliament will abide by whatever ruling it makes. But Chairperson of the Impeachment Committee, Makashule Ghana, says he will carry forth the mandate from the committee to reject the President's application.
6: We continue our work and will continue our work in the Impeachment Committee. And it is for that reason that we have opposed the application.
5: The ATM, which initiated impeachment proceedings against the President, will also oppose the application. Lindsay Dentlinger, Eyewitness News, Parliament.
4: The Parliamentary Ad Hoc Committee on Police Corruption has recommended that suspended Deputy National Commissioner of Police Shadrack Smear be referred for further investigation. But the committee in its first draft report has not found Smear or suspended Police Minister Senzo Mkhunu guilty of any criminal conduct or links to criminal elements. The committee discussed the findings yesterday as it prepares to close the chapter following almost a year of discussions. Committee content advisor Christine Silkstone says they're not a court of law or a prosecuting body.
7: Around Lieutenant Smear, the report finds serious unresolved issues and referrals and makes referrals, but does not find that he acted for Mr. Mthlala, Mr. Mkhotsi or an organized crime network.
4: But the Mkhondo Isizwe Party's David Skhosana has rejected the Mkhunu finding.
8: Minister Mkhunu's relationship with Mr. Mkhotsi. We made it very clear that Minister Mkhunu initially had a public denial, you know, on the minimization of his association with Mr. Mkhotsi.
4: The Limpopo government says it'll intervene after an EWN investigation exposed a dangerous makeshift bridge used by people in the Fetago Mutuba, the local municipality. Earlier this week, EWN went to visit Mafarafara village, where people pay 20 rand to cross the rickety wooden structure just to reach the nearest clinic. The bridge was built by community members who say they were left with little choice after years of waiting for improved access to basic services. While speaking on 702 this morning, Premier of Limpopo, Popi Ramatuba, said the government has now taken notice of the situation and that a formal bridge already exists in the area, but locals have opted for the shorter route.
9: A road that has been constructed with a proper bridge, which unfortunately the community feels it's a long distance to have to go to travel because they wanted a shortcut, especially during this period of initiations, which is unacceptable.
4: And the health department says that science, not fear, is driving its preparations for a possible Ebola outbreak in the country. An outbreak in the Democratic Republic of Congo has so far killed more than 700 people since May. Mongezi Gogo reports.
10: Ebola is a highly infectious viral disease that can cause severe fever, vomiting, diarrhea, and in some cases, bleeding. The Department of Health says the disease has a high fatality rate, but it is not airborne and requires direct contact with the bodily fluids of an infected person to spread. Health Minister Aaron Motsoaledi says 12 private and 24 public hospitals have been set to manage suspected cases.
11: Since fatality rate of at least one set eventually dies, sometimes it goes as far as 50%. But the good news is that you need very direct contact with the person with Ebola and share body fluids with them for you to get it.
10: Health officials say the focus remains on preparedness, surveillance and rapid response should a suspected case emerge. Mongezi Gogo, Eyewitness News.
4: Your Gauteng temperatures today will peak at around 23 degrees. Thembekile Mhototo, Eyewitness News.
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0: Chechibongo, Lochinville, 95 Skyline on 947. Joburg Day is coming up on the 5th of September. Of course, you're going to be there to check out Lochinville. And I can't wait to see how they're going to be jamming with us on that day. 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So let's do it all on the 5th of September at Crocodile Creek Polo Club. 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Today's Wednesday. We are halfway through whatever you want to call this week, whatever you want to call what you're going through right now. So welcome to Mid-Mornings with Mo Flavor. Good to be here. A couple of things to get through. One of the questions we always ask on a Wednesday is, does it really work? So if you toss a coin in a glass of cola, that's Pepsi or Coke, whatever, Kingsley, does it really work? That very cola removes rust. And is it a useful or a useless little trick? We'll dive into that a little later on. Spotted is coming up. Where are we going to land? Let's see. And then today's dilemma is from Jonathan. There's drama around his brother damaging his car. The mother is involved, obviously, and now there's war. Find out how bad it is. Is it straight off home use kind of thing or something a little more less complicated? We'll dive into that drama. But here's where I want to start. You know what? I feel sorry for people who have allergies that kill their vibe. Like, seriously. Sometimes it's seasonal, sometimes it's all year long. We'll start there this morning because is there an allergy that you're living with that just cramps your style? We'll start there.
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It's Mid-Mornings with Mo Flavor on 947. You know, couples often say kids are passion killers. You know what else is a mood killer? Allergies. Yo. Like, spare a thought for the person who can't eat this or that, can't go here or there, can't touch this or that because of some sort of reaction that happens whenever they are exposed to that. So one of my colleagues, Katie, who's currently producing on the show, he's a mess. Like, let me start with that. There are a whole bunch of things that he can't eat because he's lactose intolerant. But then he's also got an allergy, apparently, for fruits. So he says every time he eats fruits, his skin starts to react, his mouth swells up. Like, I'm just thinking, you know, if ever there was like a complicated person to get lunch for, it's this guy. Do you know what I mean? And, you know, as he was explaining it, I thought to myself, gosh, I mean, what's life without eating fruits? Or is it perhaps how you need to prepare it before you eat it so that you minimize the allergic reaction? So clearly, there are a lot of us walking around with serious problems here. And I just want us to spare a thought for you, the person who has an allergy that is dictating how you live your life. So let's have a quick chat on that, because I want to know, if you're living with an allergy, is it seasonal or is it like all year round? And how does it control your life? You know, does it kill your vibe in any way? Is it an inconvenience? And when you discovered medically that you have an allergy, what drastic changes did you have to make? And how do those changes make you feel? I remember some years ago, went to the doctor because I was struggling with, you know, sinuses and all of that. Did an allergy test and, you know, long and short, it turns out dry grass is a big problem for me. Like, my nose instantly starts running, it's itchy, it's blocked, like I become a mess. To the extent that I remember playing at a gig this one time on at some other farmer's market or whatever. Can't remember the event, but it was a market and there was a whole bunch of like, you know, hay in the space, you know, for aesthetics, etc. Let me tell you, I couldn't even finish my set. 40 minutes in, I was like, I can't do this. This thing is too much. And that's when it actually became clear to me that this thing is an allergy. And, you know, that's the point at which I had to go to the doctor. So, yeah, I mean, it is quite a vibe killer, isn't it? So drop your comment. You can send us a voice note or dial in on 011-883-8947. What I'm also interested to find out is if there's anything you take to deal with the allergy preventatively or after the fact. Yeah, let's hear it.

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0: It's good to know that you're not alone.
1: Chad Burns, Know That You're Not Alone. It's mid-mornings with Mo Flavor on 947. So perhaps a valid question to ask on a first date with someone is, what are you allergic to? Do you have allergies? Because some of these things are life-threatening. There she is putting, you know, maybe nuts in something, and she doesn't know. And then the next thing, you scoff the nuts in, mixed in with whatever meal, and then boom, problems, alarm bells. So yeah, rather know your status, especially with regards to allergies. So if you're living with an allergy, I mean, how does it really just make things very, very awkward, maybe socially or in other factors? And, you know, does it really control your life? Tsireletso, do you have one?
2: My dust and pollen allergy honestly ruins my whole schedule. I had to change how I clean, when I go outside, and even what seasons I look forward to. I can't be around dusty rooms or open fields in spring without any tissues or meds. I avoid parks, construction sites, and even some friends' houses with pets and carpets. The funniest thing I've had to explain is I'm not crying, and it's just my allergies. But I literally look like I'm crying all spring. It's not minor. It changes where I go and how I feel.
1: Tsireletso, you literally sound like you're about to sneeze. Like you're 5'2". Achoo! Gosh! So what, do we just put you in a bubble and let you be? Yo, Kia?
3: Honestly, my peanut allergy controls way more of my life than people realize. Once I found out, I had to start planning everything around it, reading every food label, asking about ingredients, and avoiding places like bakeries and buffets. I can never eat peanut butter, chocolates, or even some sauces because of cross-contamination. The funniest thing I've had to explain, yo, is no, I'm not being picky, because even a tiny bit can actually send me to the hospital. So yeah, it's not just a small allergy. It really does change how you live your everyday life.
1: Yeah, I totally get you. And on the face of it, it kind of looks like, maybe it's innocuous. It's just your body overreacting. But in some instances, it's life-threatening. And I know there's a huge focus on, school nutrition, particularly with nuts in kids' lunches. And some schools completely, like, forbid it. You can't be putting, you know, meals with nuts in them, in your kids' lunch. So, of course, they always encourage that you go for nut-free lunchboxes, etc., for this very reason, because you just never know. All right, we'll get more comments in. How much does your allergy control your life and just kill your thunder?
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1: 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So residents are encouraged to store water in advance, use it sparingly during the maintenance period. Systems affected include Sandton, Midrand, Randburg, Roodepoort, Soweto, Lanesia, Orange Farm, and surrounding systems. 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

0: George Ezra, Green Green Grass on 947. Coming up in just a moment, does it really work? Are colas effective in removing rust on, say, for instance, a coin or any other similar type of material? We'll dive into this in just a moment. Maybe ridiculous, maybe useful. So, for those of us who carry man bags or, you know, those cross-body bags, you're thinking, you've got some, you know, cool stuff in there, maybe your vape, whatever. You look in my man bag, you're going to find antihistamines, you're going to find nasal spray. Like, that's like, I'm a walking, talking drug dispensary. And that's the thing about these damn allergies. They just literally get under your skin, literally, and they really just become... you know, quite controlling in the way you live your life. I mean, you think of traveling, stuff you always have to pack just in case. You think of visiting people's homes and do they have pets, etc. So how does your allergy control your life? Muriel is out in Bedford View. Good morning.
1: Hello, hello, Mo. How are you?
0: Very well, and you, Muriel?
1: Mo Flavor. Yes. I love that name.
0: Thank you.
1: and happy belated birthday. You look so smart on your birthday. Oh, I saw you.
0: Thank you, Muriel. We try. You know, we age gracefully.
1: Yeah, so you like my daughter. She also has these allergies that just ruin your life most of the time. Mm. So, yeah, she's been like 10 years in. I'm a nurse, so at least we have some handle on it.
0: Okay.
1: But it's very irritating. The other day she just said, Ma, you don't know what it is to live with allergies because you're so perfectly healthy.
0: Wow. So tell me, Muriel, what allergies?
1: We just have that good relationship. You know, we can
0: see
1: one another.
0: So a quick one, what allergy is she living with?
1: You know, they diagnosed her with asthma 10 years ago, but she's always sneezing, coughing, breathing heavily, can't sleep well at night, you know, and she's a matric teacher.
0: Sure.
1: So I feel so sorry for her,
0: yeah.
1: And at the moment they're on leave, so I'm so happy that she can rest a bit. But it's so draining. Her energy levels are always low, and she's only 32, and she's single, she doesn't have children. I think that's also the reason why she's putting it off.
0: Wow.
1: So that she doesn't have to still have that extra burden of caring for other, you know, extra person. Yeah.
0: So tell me, Muriel, what does she use to treat it?
1: She uses all the asthma things, the pumps and the, you know, everything else. Antihistamines and the cortisones. Sometimes she has to go to casualty for a cortisone drip. And then she feels better for a few days. But, you know, the cortisone also has the side effects.
0: So but, because there's got to be a trigger. So, I mean, what triggers it?
1: The triggers are normally pets. We don't have pets. And we don't have carpets at home, so it's tiles at the moment.
0: Listen to
1: and
0: that.
1: And then no pets. And then when I change her bedding, I normally prefer to do that because of dust.
0: I hear
1: then,
0: you.
1: She's normally not in the room, you know. So we do circumvent some of the things, but some are. Unfortunately, we love outdoors, so we're always in the parks. We're always outside. Yesterday, we were playing putt-putt.
0: Mm.
1: So you know those things. It all causes the. Sort of to aggravate it.
0: Sure.
1: At times, yeah.
0: Yeah.
1: Now, what I wanted to share with you is people mustn't take peanut allergy lightly.
0: Mm.
1: We lost our friend in February this year.
0: Oh, gosh.
1: Due to peanut allergy, she just ate something that she didn't suspect any peanuts in it. And then she drove herself to the casualty department, and then within hours, she was gone.
0: That is a horrible story.
1: So,
0: I'm sorry for your loss, Muriel.
1: We are so devastated. I'm tearing up as I'm speaking to you because she was our dear friend of
0: Absolutely.
1: Many years ago.
0: And I think what you're highlighting, Muriel, is that, you know, you can never take these things for granted. Always, you know, check at best, you know, get medical advice on this because you just never know. And these things are serious. So when somebody says no nuts, I mean, it's actually not a joke. What Muriel has pointed out. Thanks for the call, Muriel. Fascinating call indeed. And sorry for your loss as well. Let's go to a couple of voice notes. Val?
2: I'm actually allergic to tin fish. Yo, when I used to eat it, I used to get a rash, man, like for days. But as I grow older, it became better. So now I actually eat it and nothing happens.
0: Which is why I think it's important to speak to a doctor because you'd be surprised at what you learn about what you're actually allergic to, right?
3: Allergies are my worst enemy in summer. Winter, I'm much better, but from time to time, yes, it does get me. But I'm enjoying winter, no allergies. I even had to cut trees around my house, around my bedroom, cut trees away due to allergies. So in summer, it's not an easy time for me. So no food allergies, nothing else. Just pollen and grass and all sorts can trigger it off in summer. So thank goodness I have time off in winter.
0: Yeah, Nikki, you and I need to move to a different planet because what is this, eh?
4: I'm allergic to something that you'll never think a person can be allergic to. Dairy products. I thought I was intolerant, but apparently I'm allergic. Bona, give me anything with milk, eggs, you'd name it, dairy related, I'm allergic to. The worst one is the pollen of the protea flower. Bona, invite me to your wedding. There, I get there, I find proteas, my day is going to be miserable. Sneezing, headache, itchy. I must go back. Must go back home.
0: CD Norman, so you're basically allergic to our national flower. Meaning you're allergic to the Springboks, the Proteas, Bafana Bafana, Protea Hotel. Yo! No, man, this can't be life. Huh? What is this? Clearly it's not on like a scone with you, ne? Yeah.
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0: Justin Bieber, Sorry. It's Mid-Mornings with Mo Flavor on 947. Good to have you on board today. So on Wednesdays, we ask the question, does it really work? We look at different tricks and hacks that we turn to when we don't have time to go the long route. So this is one you might have heard of for many, many years. Certainly been doing the rounds, I suppose. I've never quite been a fan of it, but apparently there's a very simple way of removing rust from a metal, say an old coin. So here's the trick.
1: Have you ever seen a rusty coin turn shiny after soaking in cola? It looks like magic, but it's pure chemistry. Cola contains phosphoric acid, a weak acid that reacts with rust, which is mainly iron oxide. When phosphoric acid touches rust, it breaks the iron oxide bonds, turning them into water-soluble compounds that wash away from the surface. At the same time, carbonation helps loosen particles, making it easier for rust to detach. This doesn't mean cola is a super cleaner. It works slowly and only on light rust, but the reaction shows something important. Everyday foods can trigger real chemical reactions. So next time you drink cola, remember, you're holding a chemistry experiment.
0: Oh, please. I have a big problem with this theory, right? I mean, if Coke can dissolve rust, like, just like that, then why the heck do we have it running down our throats and into our tummy? I'm just like, no, man. Huh? So what I'm actually going to do is try it out, because I don't think it works. I think this is a whole scam. Slowly removes rust. Yes, perhaps the contents, the acids in a soda is something to speak of, but is it really that simple? I'm not so sure. So I don't know if you actually believe this theory, and if you really think it works, and maybe you can let me know via text or WhatsApp on our WhatsApp line. All good. But I'm sure there are other ways of removing rust on metals. Is this one that actually works? Yeah. I'm going straight to the canteen to get a glass of Coke so that I can prove it to myself. And maybe if you're big on this sort of stuff or DIY things, I mean, you know, what other interesting ways have you turned to remove rust from metal? Because at some point we need to be economical with how we use our fizzy drinks, right? Exactly.

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6: It's around 16 degrees in Joburg. Good morning, I'm Dominique Machola. Alleged crime boss Vusumuzi Cat Matlala has filed an application for a second postponement of his testimony at the Madlanga Commission. Matlala arrived at the Bridget Mabandla College in Pretoria this morning, where proceedings are taking place. He was first due to testify earlier this month, but his lawyers requested more time to prepare his statement for the commission. But this morning, his lawyer says that Matlala cannot testify at this stage, since it would negatively affect his upcoming corruption trial.
7: We respectfully submit that for him to deal with some of the issues, which issues play a very big part in the up-and-coming trial that starts in 4 days, would violate his constitutional right to actually challenge the evidence. We've indicated to you, for instance, that both Witness C and Lieutenant General Nkomazi relied on a statement that was given to them by Mr. Matlala.
6: Former Police Minister Fikile Mbalula is expected to testify at the TRC Case Commission of Inquiry today. Mbalula was in the position between 2017 and 2018. He's expected to answer questions on whether he was among those who may have contributed to the delays in prosecution of some apartheid-era-related cases. His successor, Bekicele, told the commission yesterday that he may also have delayed progress because he was uncomfortable with SAPS paying the legal fees of former apartheid police officers.
8: How could government be obligated to fund through taxpayers' money, including taxes paid by the very people that were victims, black people, the litigation costs of those who committed crimes against humanity?
6: And the World Health Organization says a deadly Ebola outbreak in the Democratic Republic of Congo could be 4 times bigger than official figures suggest. According to the latest official figures, in the country, more than 1,960 people have been infected and more than 700 have died since it was detected 2 months ago. The World Health Organization says its modeling indicated that the scale of the outbreak is at least 2 or 4 times the number of cases that we have found. According to official numbers, this is already one of the largest Ebola outbreaks recorded, with the virus spreading faster than ever seen before. Your Gauteng temperatures today will peak at around 23 degrees. In the traffic in Edenville, there has been an accident on the N3 North before Modderfontein Road, slowing down traffic from Linksfield Road. Dominique Machola, Eyewitness News.
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0: Always just top class, Benson Boone, Mr. Electric Blue. It's mid-mornings with Mo Flavor on 947. I hope it's all making sense to you. If it's not, the ups and downs in the Mazanga Commission, then at the very least, your life. May that make sense to you, while everything else just simply does it. Okay, we're going to try and make sense of Spotted today, because today's location is quite interesting. Its original name was linked to a colonial era leader who played a major role in Pretoria's history. So which worm is this name, this place named after? I think that's the question. We're going to find out a little later on when more clues sort of pop in for Spotted. And then the Daily Dilemma is from Jonathan. Jonathan says he was pressured by his mom to lend his car to his brother, who needed a ride for a new job. A week later, his brother was involved in an accident, and because he wasn't insured as the driver, Jonathan's now left to repair the bill, repair the car, and, you know, deal with the cost of it all. So, yeah, as much as this family, surely something in this just isn't right. We'll dive into the rest of that story a little later on. Stay with us.
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0: 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It's Mid Mornings with Mo Flavor, and it's time for Spotted.
1: Hey! 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
0: Alrighty, another location that is in the works. Well, you and I need to find it. So the clues are in. Are we going to do okay? Are we going to flop? I don't know. Let's see. Here is the first clue. Does this sound familiar? Does it ring a bell? Do you know exactly where this is? Here we go. You have found me if you're standing at a place where some of South Africa's most notorious, historic, and controversial stories have unfolded behind high walls. You are in the right place if the location you're looking for has been part of the country's justice system for more than a century. You're getting incredibly warm if the name of this place changed to honor a historic figure whose story is deeply connected to the resistance and leadership. In fact, you've definitely found me if you're standing near one of Pretoria's most recognizable landmarks where history, law, and society intersect. If you've made your way to a place where some of the country's biggest stories have unfolded behind towering walls in Pretoria, then you have officially spotted me. Okay. Somewhere in Tshwane. It can't be a... Is it a courtroom? Maybe it's a courtroom. Because yes, in courtrooms, many a story have unfolded. Some stories are very controversial. Some stories are controversial because of the history of South Africa and, of course, well documented. Some courtrooms have seen, you know, prominent figures take the stand, both historically and currently. So, if we're looking for a court in Pretoria, maybe it is the Pretoria Magistrates Court? Or maybe it's the High Court. Yeah, what are the two? Angaz, I don't know, but that's just the hunch. Because yes, people stand trial for crimes they've committed, but we also know the courts have had a history in South Africa where people have stood trial in the name of trying to resist the government of the day and fight against apartheid. So essentially, I'm thinking a courtroom. And courts do have high walls. Maybe not the parameter wall, but certainly the structure itself, right? It's not a small onion building. And they're very conspicuous. They form part of the look and feel of any area. So, you know, kind of hard to miss. I think it's the Pretoria Magistrates Court. I'm just going to take a wild guess here. What is your hunch on this one? And what of this name change? I'm not quite sure. That's the part that's throwing me off. But anyway, send your guesses on 066-381-8609. Where do you think this place is? Are you going to find it? Let's see.
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0: Holly Humberstone, To Love Somebody. It's Mid-Mornings with Mo Flavor on 947. Where is this location? Where is the pin going to land? How's about we find out?
1: Oh! Where in the world are they? It's time to play Spotted on 947 with Mo Flavor.
0: So as it turns out, we are in Tshwane. And the thing about Tshwane is that there's so much going on there. From union buildings to prisons to courtrooms. And the location we're looking for today is where some of South Africa's most notorious and historic controversial stories have unfolded behind these walls. You're in the right place if you're looking for a building, I guess, that's been a part of our history, that's also linked to the justice system. It's been around for more than a century. And it also involves historic figures somehow being involved in this particular space. It's a very recognizable landmark in the city. And I just think, hang on, this has to be the Pretoria Magistrates Court. But I could be wrong. Lionel, what do you think?
2: I think it's the Kosi Mampul Correctional Center.
0: Oh, you mean the jail?
3: It's a tough one, but we are certain that it's the union buildings.
0: Oh, okay. Although we've had union buildings before, so I don't know, Jess, but okay, a guess is a guess.
4: Kosi Mampul, or you can say Pretoria Central Prison.
0: Okay, Tabang says Kosi Mampul Prison. High walls, I'll note that. History, definitely, especially when you look at the struggle and, of course, the detainment of political activists of the day at the time. What about you, Mbangwa?
5: This person is at the old synagogue court in Pretoria.
0: Okay. So courtrooms and prisons, eh? Yeah. You will definitely find those two at any intersection in a country's justice system. But ultimately, there can only be one correct guess. So, Ketsi, where are we at today?
6: Hey, Yomo, what's good? So, for today's Spotted, we are in Pretoria at Kosi Mampul Correctional Facility. Yup, that's where we are.
0: Okay, so we are in prison at Kosi Mampul Correctional Center. Made even more popular by alleged crime boss Vusimuzi Cat Matlala. Hey? And a bunch of other people who have actually been convicted are hanging out there for time to cool off. Naughty corner. Time out. Anyway, it's a well-known landmark if you're driving into Pretoria, coming from the south, as it were. You literally drive past it. It's on your left. There are always police in the area, especially with roadblocks. Daily. Chances are now there are officers running a roadblock right now at that very spot as we speak. For the life of me, I can't deal. But yeah, it was called Pretoria Central Prison before it was renamed in 2013 to honor Kosi Mampul II, a 19th century Bapedi chief who resisted colonial rule and was hanged at the site by former apartheid government of the day, or let me say the Boer government, in the late 1880s. So you can always read more about Kosi Mampul if perhaps he's directly tied to your people. But yeah, it's definitely tied to South African history one way or the other, and certainly worth a read if you love your history and the story of South R. Okay, so that is where we are today. Now, I must just also point out that I've never been there before. And I have no desire to go to Kosi Mampul Correctional Center for any reason. And I hope nobody I know will ever land there for whatever reason, but we now have to go and visit. Hey? Yeah. All right. Spotted is back tomorrow.
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0: Liquid Deep with Rise again on 947. The Daily Dilemma is coming up after 11. Jonathan has sent in a story saying that his mom pressured him to lend his brother his car. Apparently, his brother needed transport for a new job. A week later, Bro has done gone and crashed the car. And Jonathan is like, how? Like, I mean, first of all, I was put in a corner to lend him the car. Then my brother goes and crashes it. And now I'm left with a repair bill. Is that fair? We'll dive into this in just a moment because, yeah, these things can cause a bit of drama and some rifts in the family. Unnecessarily when we can resolve it, but okay, cool. Some of your experiences, I think, are also invited. You can share yours and maybe they will add some perspective for Jonathan. Stay with us.
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3: It's around 17 degrees in Joburg. Good morning, I'm Dominique Machola. There's been heated exchanges between the lawyers of Osmose Cat Matala and commissioners at the Matlanga inquiry over the reasons to postpone the testimony of the alleged crime boss again. The commission is currently hearing his postponement application. Matlala's lawyer says he cannot testify at this stage as it would negatively impact his upcoming corruption trial. However, commission chairperson Mbuyiseli Matlanga says it doesn't make sense why the commission should have to wait for Matlala's trial to finish before he can testify before it.
4: Here's a difficulty I have. Surely facts cannot change. Facts are facts. And I do not quite get it why Mr. Matlala could not have made his statement. He knows what the facts are, regardless of what the outcome of the plea deal were to be.
3: However, Matlala's lawyer, Annelien van der Geeve, says his client is limited to what he can answer because of processes still happening in the background.
5: I cannot at this point in all, as an officer of the court, distinguish between what we can answer and what we can't answer. We can only say to you, the only things...
4: You will never understand me. Please go on to the next point.
5: No, I do understand you quite clearly.
4: You don't.
5: The only issues that my client can answer, Chairperson, at this point, that we... say that we form common cause on who he doesn't know.
3: The MK party says President Cyril Ramaphosa is wasting the court's time by trying to interdict his parliamentary impeachment proceedings. The party's parliamentary leader, John Hlophe, made the comments this morning outside the courthouse where he was once the judge president. The president wants parliament to stay its impeachment proceedings until the court has reviewed the report that's given rise to the inquiry, which he believes is fatally flawed. Hlophe says the Western Cape High Court does not have the competence to overturn a ruling by the Constitutional Court that Parliament began an inquiry into the theft of the US dollars from Ramaphosa's farm.
6: The Constitutional Court is the final court of appeal in the land. There is no further appeal. Once it makes a ruling, there is no other court which has competent jurisdiction to entertain the matter. There is case law to that effect.
3: And the UK government has announced plans to introduce an overnight social media curfew for teenagers so that they can spend less time scrolling and more time sleeping. Under the new plan, 16 and 17-year-olds will automatically be blocked out of apps like Instagram, TikTok and YouTube between midnight and 6 a.m., although they will be able to switch the settings off. Features such as autoplay and endless scrolling will also be disabled by default to encourage better sleep, improve focus at school and more time with the family. The measures are expected to come into effect by the end of 2026 alongside a planned social media ban for children under the ages of 16. While the government says trials have shown clear benefits, critics argue that the restrictions are too easy to bypass and won't do enough to keep young people safe online. Your Gauteng temperatures today will peak at around 23 degrees. In your traffic in Edenville, there has been an accident on the N3 North before Modderfontein Road slowing down traffic from Linksfield Road. Dominique Machola, Eyewitness News.
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0: Sam Smith, How Do You Sleep? It's Mid-Mornings with Mo Flavor on 947. I hope you are good and that, yeah, you are getting in your sleep, at least whatever hours you deem necessary. One person that I suspect is not getting good sleep is Jonathan. Jonathan is who we are featuring in today's dilemma, because he's got a story that he'd like to share with you and I, and he's hoping for some perspective. So here's the story. Jonathan says, my mom kept asking me to help my younger brother by lending him my car because he had just started a new job and needed transport. At the time, my girlfriend and I were managing quite fine with her car because my workplace has parking issues. So she would drop me off and pick me up while my car stayed parked. After a lot of pressure from my mom, I eventually agreed and gave my brother my car. Within the same week, he was involved in an accident when another driver hit him and just drove away. Now, the problem is my insurance only covers me as the main driver and not my brother. So now the repair costs are just completely on me. My mom says I should be thankful that my brother is alive and that a car is, quite frankly, replaceable. Now, I understand that his safety matters, but my frustration is dealing with a huge financial burden from a decision that I was pressured into making. So here's what Jonathan goes on to say. I need advice. Am I wrong for expecting my brother to take responsibility for the repairs, or should I accept the loss because helping family comes with its risks? Johnny boy, two things can be true at the same time. Your mother's right. Life is more important than any possession, any inanimate object. I agree with her. It could have been worse. Absolutely. It's a pity the driver, the other driver that drove into your brother, drove away. These things happen. But I do think if I were in your shoes, I would make my younger brother pay some of the costs. And by some, I mean something. Maybe he can't cover the full damn thing because, you know, maybe they don't earn enough, whatever. But they need to put something forward or something down, whether it's monthly payments, I don't know. So I'm sitting here thinking that's what I would do. I had a similar incident, actually, where, you know, one of my siblings decided to take one of my cars without asking. Long story short, he got involved in an accident. There were monies that had to be paid in terms of access. There were penalties within that because he was under a certain age. I think it was under 25. And, you know, he was driving slightly over the speed limit. And they obviously just tallied up all those factors. And then, you know, it was a nice 20K plus access fee that had to be paid. I mean, the repair was quite expensive. But the point is, you know, the deal was that, okay, cool, I will sort out the repairs, you pay me back. That's what I did. And I would employ the same playbook here. You know? Because you have to get your car fixed. So if you are able to, and you're liquid, you know, pay the repair costs and then get your broer to pay you back. Weekly or monthly or in installments, whatever. But he can't just walk away scot-free like that. Uh-uh. No ways. All right. What is your thoughts on this one? Drop me a comment on 0663818609. Is it a bit harsh expecting a sibling to cough up money towards a repair of your vehicle in a scenario like this? Or, you know, is this something that is reasonable? Jonathan is interested to find out what your perspective is.
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0: Dermot Kennedy with Giants on 947. It's mid-mornings with Mo Flavor. All right. These things happen. That's what life is all about. Adulting sometimes, just puts this on the plate and says, yeah, you deal with that. So there you are. You have a sibling that asked to use your car. Your mother even like encouraged you to say yes. They're like, no. You know, be an older brother and lend him your car. And then a week into using the car, it crashes. It's clearly not his fault, but it is an accident, which means it was an accident. The accidents happen. But the bottom line is that accidents have implications. There's repairs, there's insurance and all of that. And it turns out that in this particular case, the story shared by Jonathan, Jonathan's insurer was like, we are not going to cover this damage in the way that you'd like because you weren't the one driving. So now all those repair costs essentially fall on him. And he's like, okay, if I ask my brother to pay up for the repair bill, am I a douchebag of a brother? Or should I just like let it go and say, well, you know, I agreed, so I need to take on the risk that it comes with. I'm not so sure. So I think a good faith payment from your brother is a good idea. So I would repair the vehicle and then just say, little bro, pay me back. I don't know. Doreen, what do you think?
1: He must take these as good riddance, even though it came with a huge price. Yeah, it's costly, but he must take it as good riddance. We thank God the brother is alive, but then if he can, just fix your car and be like, mommy, you saw what happened. Thank you. I'm going to park my car.
0: Yeah, I hear you. Lesego?
2: There's no beating around the bush with this one. The brother should pay, finish and clear. That's it. That's it. And then next time, he should know, Guti, there are three things that you don't borrow people. Your wife, money, and your car. Don't borrow people those things. The wife part I'll explain another time. But yeah, you don't borrow out things like that. So, but the brother should pay. He should pay. Regardless of the mother peer pressure, the older brother, no.
0: Yeah, I hear you. I'm still curious about the borrowing of the wife story. So maybe cook it for me and let's dive into it on another day. Sonia, what do you think?
3: A very difficult and unfortunate situation. Firstly, I think this young man should have been upfront with his mom and brother and stated the car was not covered for a third-party driver. And as difficult as it is, maybe he should have put his foot down with his mom, but I know that is extremely difficult. And secondly, as much as life, yes, is more important, his mom had no right to actually force him into lending the younger brother the car. I feel that she should pay for it, or at least partly for it. I mean, she's the one who pushed him into doing something with his own personal items that he's paid for that he didn't necessarily want to do. And even as a mother, you don't have a right to do that.
0: Yeah, well, I mean, that certainly adds a bit more drama for your mama, where you're like, my old lady, I think you should take this bill. Because then she's going to throw it back at you to say, no, but you guys are my kids. What, you want me to choose between the two of you? You want me to choose you over him? Huh? I raised you. I made you. And I will end you just as easily. Yeah, it can go south very quickly. But in principle, I get it. To say, it's not my fault that my car's damaged. For heaven's sake, guys, chip in. Let's fix this damn thing. You know what I mean? Yeah, all right. We'll take some calls and more voice notes shortly.
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0: Olivia Dean, she certainly got it with Baby Steps. It's Mid-Mornings with Mo Flavor on 947. I mean, sometimes you get put in a corner, even by people who you love and people who love you. Nobody anticipates that something's going to go wrong. But when it does, are you always left out in the cold? Jonathan's brother used his car. And the reason he did this is because he needed transport to get to work. So, you know, their parents put a bit of pressure on Jonathan. He agreed. And now the brother got involved in an accident. The accident has resulted in damages on the car that need to be repaired. And guess who's left with the bill? Jonathan. So he's like, no, hang on a second. Surely my brother should take some form of responsibility, even though he didn't cause the accident. And, you know, because there's a cost to repair, surely he needs to chip in. Or do I just kind of like say, you know what, it's going to cause too much havoc in the family. Let me just let it go and be done with it. Mzi is on the line. Good morning.
1: Morning, Mo. How are you?
0: Very well, and you?
1: I'm good, man.
0: Yeah.
1: It's just unfortunate circumstances with regards to what happened to the car. Mm. But, you know, growing up, there's one thing that I was taught, that a car is not something you borrow a friend or a family member. Mm. Unless if it's a dire situation, you know?
0: Mm.
1: So now from my side, I strongly feel that mom needs to assist with regards to the payment of the repairs so that everybody's happy.
0: Yeah, I hear you. And it's so easy, Z, to fall for the, I'll say, trap where a family member says, ah, please, can I just use your car for ABC quickly, nyana, to the garage? Or even, I need to get to work, it's far, let me just get on my feet. It's easy for us to say yes, because you don't want to be the bad guy. I give props to anybody who says no in a situation like
1: that. No. I'll tell you something. If you're a man of principles,
0: yeah,
1: and you've drawn the line on the sand, you'll have to say no, or you'll just say, you know what, I'll see where I can assist, give this person bus fare, or even take them to work.
0: You need to be decisive. That's what it is.
1: 100%.
0: You can't always navigate life emotionally. Sometimes you need to be very clear and very, very objective. I hear you, Mzi. Thanks for the call. Say no first time around. It's risk averse, and you'll still have a car when it's all said and done. Elroy, what's your thought?
2: No. That brother must pay, my friend. He must pay. What responsibility is he going to learn that he's just going to walk away scot-free? And yes, life is more important than material things, but he needs to learn. With bad decisions comes consequences. So he must pay. Whether you're my brother or the president, you will pay, my friend.
0: Yeah, I mean, that's the thing. You know how depleting it is to have to fork out money that you didn't plan to fork out for something that wasn't even your fault? Huh? You know, we save money, you know, we try and put money away for certain things, and then boom, there's a 10K here, a 15K there, a 30 there, that you now have to put towards something. No, man. Huh? Andy, what do you reckon?
3: The mother's wrong, for sure. Brother's also kind of wrong. A little bit of negligence from his side, because he should have known better. He already has insurance, and he should have added him on as another driver. That's a catch-22.
0: Yeah, you know, we can't start adding people as other drivers if they're using the car for a short while. But you know what, Andy, you have a very valid point in that rather be safe, yeah? It also raises, you know, a very important question around your car insurance cover and what it looks like. You know, is it an open driver policy? You know, does it cover anyone? And if it doesn't matter who's driving, what's the catch? Like, if it gets involved in an accident, what's the catch? Are they going to penalize you for certain things? Like, if the driver is below a certain age, or if they were driving over the limit, or if they were driving on a wet road at a high speed, and all these other things. So I think it's a little reminder for you and I to make sure that we are covered in the way we are expecting to be, just in case. But Jonathan, I think a lot of people are with you on this one.
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0: Doja Cat, Jealous Type on 947, and that's how we wrap things up. And yeah, I guess for now it's just to enjoy the rest of your Wednesday, and we start counting down to the weekend. Look, I don't do this often, but I did get a message here. It is someone's birthday today. So happy birthday to Soneni Madisha, turning 39 years today. Your hubby Sillo Madisha was like, please make her day and make me shine by blasting her birthday on the radio. So I certainly hope you're going to have a wonderful day, Soneni, and that your hubby Sillo will do what is right today. Okay, I saw Ndabe is in the building, so he's got you covered for lunch, which means it's going to be another good ride from 12 to 3. Stay with us throughout the day and have yourself a wonderful Wednesday.
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3: It's around 17 degrees in Joburg. Good afternoon, I'm Dominique Majola. The testimony of alleged crime boss Vusmuzi Cat Matlala's before the Madlanga Commission has been postponed to the September 1st. Matlala requested additional time before he testifies to make way for his criminal trial starting next week. His legal team argued that testifying at this stage would stand in the way of him having a fair trial. Alfara Moshwana has more.
4: Team and commissioners had a heated exchange over an application to postpone his testimony. His lawyer, Annelien van der Heerver, argued that Matlala wants to obtain the IDEC material that led to the collapse of his plea negotiations with the state before giving evidence at the commission. However, the commissioners maintained that the plea negotiations have nothing to do with the commission's work. Justice Mbuyiseli Matlala

0: Nga announces the ruling on Matlala's postponement application.
1: I make the following ruling. Mr. Matlala must file his statement not later than 29 July 2026. And that's one. Two, the hearing of his testimony is postponed to 1 September 2026.
0: This is the second time his testimony is postponed. Alpha Ramshwana, Eyewitness News, Pretoria.
2: The African Transformation Movement does not believe the president has provided solid reasons to prove he will suffer irreparable harm and prejudice if impeachment proceedings against him continue. ATM leader Vuyo Zungula initiated the impeachment proceedings against President Cyril Ramaphosa in 2022, but the National Assembly voted down the report that Ramaphosa now seeks to review in a separate matter. Ramaphosa is asking the court today to hold Parliament's impeachment inquiry until the court can consider his review application in September. Zungula says the ATM will be opposing the application.
3: Our strong argument is to say you can't then elevate the perceived constitutional harm of a president over the constitutional obligation of Parliament to hold him accountable. That is our argument for today.
2: In the UK, government has announced plans to introduce an overnight social media curfew for teenagers. Under the new plans, 16 and 17-year-olds will automatically be locked out of apps like Instagram, TikTok and YouTube between midnight and 6 a.m. Features such as autoplay and endless scrolling will also be disabled by default to encourage better sleep and improve focus at school. The measures are expected to come into effect by the end of 2026, alongside a planned social media ban for children under the ages of 16. While the government says trials have shown clear benefits, critics argue that restrictions are too easy to bypass and won't be enough to keep young people safe online. Your Gauteng temperatures today will peak at around 23 degrees in the traffic. There is slow-moving traffic on the M1 South between the Double Decker section and the Crown Interchange due to an accident. While on the R24 West and N12 West, roadworks are slowing down traffic between Edenville Road and the Kalulis Interchange. Dominic Majola, Eyewitness News.
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0: Yes, welcome to Wednesday. It's Maestro with I Love It. Welcome to the show.
1: Who's that? Who is it?
2: Who is it?
1: Who is it?
3: And who's that guy from the from Coles? From Durban?
4: My name.

0: course.
1: Indeed, I am he, and he is I. Dabez Hody, I'm here this afternoon in for Zweli once again for the third time this week. And I must say, Zweli, my brother, I'm running out of clothes, bro. I usually do the radio late at night, so I'm in sweats and hoodies and stains on my t-shirt. Nobody knows, nobody cares about how I look. Now it's the middle of the afternoon, and there's people. There's a whole three floors worth of people here at Prime Media Buildings, okay? Please, my brother, I know the recovery is going well. We need you back in sooner rather than later. Hope you're well, though. You're fantastic. You don't have to worry about how you are looking this afternoon. I know you are looking well. You are fantastic. I have some cheers to keep you going into the late hours of the afternoon. Some Neo with Miss Independence. He'll be in the country very soon. Some Mimi Webb also lined up for you. It is, as I speak about Neo, tomorrow's a Thursday, a throwback Thursday. So if you've got a classic locked and loaded that you want to take us down the trip of memory lane with, please keep that in mind. Like, lock it in, because tomorrow we're going to definitely need that throwback Thursday jam. As for today, it is a Wednesday, and it's also National Savings Month. Yeah, something that I need to kind of also get my ducks in the row with. So to kind of help us with all of that, we've got Dinyeko Ngobeni. She's coming in a bit later on the show. Financial literacy educator, speaker, financial content creator. The girly that you need when it comes to everything finances. She's going to help us kind of give us some tidbits, some tricks of how to. And she does it. She breaks it down so effortlessly. Hey, it's so simple, so easy. So that's going to be a treat. And of course, news of the loser in the second hour. We've got Bigger Than Football with Worship Mantle. I don't know if last night counts as an upset where France and Spain were concerned, but he has the lowdown on what happened and what we can look forward to where the 2026 FIFA World Cup is concerned. Final hour. I've got some tickets to give away. Yebo, the Premier Paddle Tour, the inaugural landing for the first time in South Africa. So you want to be a part of that. You're a paddle fanatic. You enjoy yourself some good paddle. I got some tickets to give away. Not one, not two, not three, but four. So how's that? You and three mates can get to enjoy some paddle at the Sunbet Arena a little bit later on this month. So that's what I have lined up for you on the show. Get ready, get loaded. Here's some music. Damiana David and Tyler, as well as Now Rogers on the title. Talk to

It's Neo with Miss Independence. I feel like I've been a bit of a Miss Independent myself. This last year living in Joburg has definitely taught me a thing or two about managing my own finances. Yeah, it is National Savings Month, and I think together, you and I, we need to kind of figure out which are some of the best ways to kind of save your money, right? I get sort of like the principled ways of making sure that your money works for you, investments here and there. But like, there's certain things that you could perhaps just cut out. And once you cut those things out, you could save a little bit more extra money. You know what I mean? For instance, like I know in my life, if I had to just say all of my subscriptions that I have throughout the things that I enjoy to view and watch there by on-demand television and viewing, if I had to just cut down on those things, oh, my life would just be a little bit more better, I think. That's the PR answer, the real answer's takeaways. Yeah, if I just cut down on the eat-outs, my life would be a lot better financially. But for you, what are those things? What are those things that you say, you know what, if collectively, you, your partner, your friends and family, if they could get behind this one thing, swear, 100%, financially, we're looking a whole lot better. I want to know those things. Are you the type of person who has those specific money tidbits and tricks that have worked? You know, maybe they're a little bit unconventional. They're not the traditional ways of saving money, but they've worked for you and your family. And you got that for us. 0663818609. I want to know, please, indulge me. Even if it's like, you know, it's because Ndabe, you have an issue of takeaways issue. Maybe let's start meal prepping. How's that? I mean, that would mean I have to know how to cook first. But I do. Well, for myself. Not collect. I can't cook for. You know what I mean? How can we save money is a simple question. What are the tidbits, the little tricks, the hacks that kind of worked for you? Are you a voucher hunter? You're always on the lookout for the best coupon deals, the sales and the specials. You are there by the front of line. 0663818609. What's the one thing you've stopped buying because you looked at the price and said, yo, I'll survive without it. Ndabe, here is my hacks of saving money.

0: Remember, I know your heart by heart. It's Joe Jonas with Heart by Heart. That is on the In for Afternoons with Zweli. I kind of wanted to figure out what are some of the things that you've stopped buying in order for you to save a little bit of money. You know, it is National Savings Month. It'd be great to know a thing or two from you that has helped you kind of save your money ever so slightly. One thing I got here from W. So she says, I stopped buying bottled water. That's absolutely hilarious. She says she finally bought herself a proper water bottle and just refills it. And I can definitely attest to that because I am a water bottle fiend. So maybe I need to also invest in a Young Stanley or something. You know what I mean? But then would that take, does that take away from the purpose of saving money? Actually, I don't know. Okay. The thing about me also, and maybe you can relate as well, I have learned, like, I live my life through advices of Steve Kumbela. Once upon a time, he had this to say about breaking budgets.
1: I said to him, go to Adidas, get the t-shirt you want. Make yourself, spoil yourself. I said, listen, you got paid his month end. Thanks God. And if that has happened, my man, there's a pair of sneakers you want and your budget is tight. Forget the budget. Look after your emotions. Go buy that pair of shoes. It gives you positive energy because the world is up against you.
0: Okay, maybe that's not how we should be looking at this thing. So someone who's much more educated than I could definitely help you and I navigate our financial woes is Dinyiko Ngobeni, financial literacy educator, speaker, and financial content creator. Up next, we chat with them just on how to kind of figure out and navigate these treacherous waters of being able to stack up your funds ever so slightly. So we'll chat to her up next. Before that, though, some music, of course. I got to give you some Pride Local tunes from Jeremy Loops. And then, recently, got hitched Dua Lipa. Yeah, Dua Lipa, Be The One, plays for you next.
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0: Yeah.

0: Proudly local music, it's Jeremy Loops. What would I know? My name is Ndabezo on the Info Afternoons with Zweli. It's National Savings Month. We're chatting everything savings, money. How can you just, you know, make sure that whatever you're making, you're not just splurging it all out and not just working out in your favor? Actually, Pumzile came through on the WhatsApp line. This is what she stopped doing to save a little bit more money.
1: Hi, Ndabe. So good to hear you in the afternoon. Great show, my man. What I've saved on is definitely the eating out. I'm a sales rep, so I'm on the road like 8 hours a day. So I've decided to carry lunch from home instead of buying takeouts every day when I'm on the road.
0: Yeah, I know. Takeout is a bit of a doozy, eh? But someone to help us navigate these waters is none other than Tinyiko Ngobeni, financial literacy educator, financial content creator. My sister, how are you? Welcome to the show.
2: Thank you so much for having me.
0: Say that again, please.
2: Thank you. Are we good?
0: Oh, yeah.
2: Sorry. I'm saying thank you so much for having me today. No,
0: it's a pleasure to have you on the show. So you hear Pumzile here. She says she's cut down on the takeouts. Is that something that you hear quite often from people?
2: I also experienced it myself, actually.
0: Is it?
2: I think the takeaways, I think we spend too much money on those.
0: A bit of a monster, huh?
2: Yeah.
0: So this issue of savings, right? It may sound a bit juvenile to say that at your big age, my guy, my girl, why is it that you still struggle with something like this? But if you're walking me back just a bit in your journey as a financial literacy educator, what are some of the things that you've heard from people where they say that they've struggled with 1, 2, and 3, even in their grown age?
2: I think when it comes to finances, what I've seen is that a lot of us are not really taught about it.
0: Okay.
2: So we become adults who are trying to navigate life, and then it's also the finances, and then it becomes too much.
0: Sure.
2: So honestly, I don't sit there and judge people who feel like they're not good at saving, because I understand.
0: Yeah.
2: Yeah, no, I understand. I think it's about just teaching ourselves, you know, little by little.
0: So as someone who has a background in science, what made you go, I'm going to pivot a little bit and focus on finance, as a scary and daunting part of the world that it is?
2: I think it's passion more than anything. Okay. So I, as I said, no one really taught me about money. So I remember in 2020 when I started seeing financial content by Nicolette Mashile.
0: Okay.
2: That's when I started saying, hey, bo, such a world exists. And then I think that's when the passion began, and I started doing short courses, you know, reading up more about it, watching content about it, and I fell in love. Hence, I'm here today.
0: So let's break it down. Well, my first question, as someone who's curious about this, because I just moved to Joburg about a year ago. Well, a couple of months back. And
2: welcome, welcome, welcome.
0: Thank you. No, it's been great. And I've been spending, I've been. Realistically, how much should someone be saving a month as they navigate, for example, their salary?
2: I think, so there's a baseline that exists in the financial literacy space, where they'll say that 50% of your income should go to your expenses, like your essential expenses, your rent, you know, car, what, groceries, all that stuff. And then 30% is supposed to go to your living, discretionary saving, discretionary spending, like what you do, like going out, eating out, and all of that. And then according to the guideline, 20% of your income is supposed to go to savings and investments. But.
0: I was about to say, because you're giving me a side eye, so is this a myth or not?
2: I think there's a fine line between what we read in books and what we see on content. I think it's a guideline more than anything.
0: Yeah.
2: Because, I mean, at the end of the day, the reality is that it's not easy for everyone to save and invest 20%.
0: Sure.
2: No. So I think, as you are saying, the fact that you want to now work on your finances, I think, okay, yes, we know the baseline is 20% for savings and investments, but start with what you can afford. Yeah, the minimum amount. You see that amount that you think, that's fine, nah, this won't do anything.
0: But then I guess the next question after that is, once I've saved my money, then what? Because now I have these savings, and they say it's perhaps for a rainy day, but maybe, you know, maybe like Steve Compella says, I want to break the budget.
2: I think a lot of us break the budget here and there, you know. But I think in order for you to not feel like that, not feel like, I'm saving this money now, I've got this money, what do I do with it?
0: Yeah.
2: It's very important to have goals so that you know why you're saving. If you know, okay, I'm saving for a new car, for example, or I'm saving for a vacation, the fact that you've assigned a goal to it, it means that you know what you're working towards.
0: Sure.
2: So you won't get that feeling of saying, ah, let me, you know, let me just spend it. No, because now there's an emotional connection. You know that if I spend this money, it means I'm not going to Durban. I'm not going to Cape Town in December, right?
0: Yeah.
2: So I think the first thing, allocate a goal. Make it, like, have an emotional connection to the goal.
0: Yeah.
2: And then once you've reached your goals and you feel like, okay, I'm fine, and you've also got an emergency saving, like emergency savings, you know, savings for when things go south. Once you've balanced that, then you can then spend your money. It's yours.
0: We're still chatting with Dinyiko after some music on the way from Lady Gaga. Once we get through that, I have Sheldon on the WhatsApp line, and there's something that he's cut out that I think is going to be quite interesting to see. Does this complicate savings or does it make it a bit easier?
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5: 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When you're a kid, it moves slower than a sloth trying to get through airport security. There is just so much of it. 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Time is still your friend. It says have some balance. Go party and have fun. Then your 30s hit. And time suddenly steps on the accelerator like it's trying to catch a traffic light before it goes red. 40s. Now time is moving faster than your 10-year-old on a sugar high. 50. 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And all you can think is, where did all the time go? 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
0: This is 947. What was it?

0: It's music from One Republic with Run. It's just gone about 5 minutes till 1 p.m. I'm here with Tinyiko, and she's helping us through some financial woes that one might be ever suffering from. Earlier, I asked, what's the one thing that you've cut out that's kind of helped you with your savings this savings month? And here's what Sheldon had to say.
1: Yeah, no, honestly, the only thing that would make me save money is if I had to be single, because relationships are not cheap, man. That's like probably, you know, one of the biggest expense. But hey, we gotta do what we gotta do, eh?
0: So Tinyiko, Sheldon here says no. If he has to just let go of his partner, things might be a little bit easier for him by his finances. So I guess maybe the question is, are two heads possibly better than one? Maybe if he looks at it from that angle, to say that maybe if I have someone who can support me, we can support each other in these financial decisions. What would your standpoint be, just in terms of if I'm in a relationship, mm-hmm. and we're establishing some principles and values within our relationships that can definitely help us, you know, save money better?
2: Okay, yeah. I wasn't expecting that. And it's real. It's so real. I think he must see it as an investment.

0: There we go.
1: I'm saying this also because I'm female. But also, I think it's just important to have conversations about money and relationships.
2: Yeah.
1: Because I think the last thing he wants is to be in a relationship with his partner and then he's feeling like this, you know? Because it starts off like this and then it ends up being like a bit of resentment.
2: Ooh.
1: So maybe they need to open the communication, talk about money.
2: Yeah.
1: And then maybe chat, you know, tell your partner like, okay, this is what I can afford. This is what I can't afford.
2: Sure.
1: And then take it from there.
2: From a broader perspective, as South Africans, what's the biggest money mistake that you've often heard that as South Africans, this is where we really struggle when it comes to our savings?
1: I think we complicate the whole thing.
2: Okay.
1: I think the thing about us is that we want to save a large sum of money.
2: Mm.
1: The biggest mistake we make is feeling like the small amount isn't enough.
2: Yeah.
1: And I always tell people that it's not like that, guys. I think the moment you start saving, even if it's a small amount, you teach yourself the most important things. You teach yourself to be consistent.
2: Yeah.
1: You teach yourself discipline, because even if it's a small amount, you'll teach yourself not to touch it. The biggest mistake we make is thinking that you'll save when you make more money. I think that's the biggest thing.
2: So it starts with what you have, essentially.
1: I know it's a cliche. I know. Yeah. But trust me. It works.
2: And then I think in closing, we've spoken, Joburg has come forward to say, this is what I've decided to cut out. You know, Pumzile came earlier, she said, no, for me, if I'm reducing the amount of money I spend on takeaways, then my life would be a lot better when it comes to savings. If you could give every South African one financial hack this savings month, what would it be?
1: It's going to seem boring. It's going to sound boring. But I think the biggest hack is to budget.
2: Okay.
1: The moment you budget, so budgeting is just knowing how much is coming in and how much is going out. And if you haven't done it before, it's going to be very difficult. It's quite confrontational.
2: Mm.
1: However, that's the biggest hack, because once you budget and you know exactly what's happening with your money, you can then tell, you know, what you're spending more money on, and then you can be able to work on it.
2: Sure.
1: I think that's the biggest hack.
2: I mean, you've said it. I believe it. But one thing I love so much about the content that you make also as a financial literacy advisor, you also come with an angle that's very practical. So for people who want to further kind of explore the world of Dinyego when it comes to finances, where can they find you, social media and all the shebangs?
1: So they can find me on everywhere. I'm Dinyego Ngobeni. Everywhere, LinkedIn, everywhere. You'll find me under that name.
2: Just like that.
1: Just like that.
2: Thank you so much, my sister. Hopefully, we've made a difference or two in someone's life. Still on the way, some music from Martin Garrix and Beyonce as well. But before all of that, let's get into your 1 p.m. EWN.
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6: It's around 17 degrees in Joburg. Good afternoon, I'm Dominique Majola. Evidence leader at the Madlanga Commission says they have received whistleblower reports that controversial Northwest businessman Suleiman Kareem has been having lunch at a restaurant in Cape Town. This is despite the fact that Kareem's lawyer indicated he has been too sick to appear before the commission. The commission has postponed Kareem's testimony several times following his admission to hospital in April for a suspected heart attack. Kareem was due to appear before the commission today, but he has submitted another sick note. Chief Evidence Leader Matthew Choskelson says Kareem was last admitted to hospital on the 17th of June, but is unclear when he was discharged.
7: Late in the afternoon yesterday, we received two different whistleblower reports, both confirming that Mr. Kareem and an entourage had been seen yesterday going out for lunch at a shopping center.

0: the Western Cape. The two reports corroborated the same details. They seem to be independent of one another, and they've now been confirmed by eyewitnesses at that shopping center.
1: Karim's legal representative, Camille Premed, says he cannot say much as he only found out about these whistleblower reports this morning.
2: So it's unfortunate we've learnt about it in this way, but my learned friend and I throughout the morning have been talking intensely about what he can give me and what he can't give me, and whether he's going to give me the CCTV footage he's already got in his possession or he doesn't.
1: Meanwhile, the testimony of alleged crime boss Vusumuzi Cat Matlala before the Madlanga Commission has been postponed to the 1st of September. Earlier today, Matlala requested additional time before he testifies to make way for his criminal trial starting next week. His legal team argued that testifying at this stage would stand in the way of him having a fair trial. Fikile Mbalula has denied any involvement in the Truth and Reconciliation cases during his time as police minister. Mbalula took to the hot seat at the Commission of Inquiry, probing allegations of deliberate delays in the prosecution of apartheid-era crimes. The commission took him through questions related to his time as police minister, a position he held from 2017 to February 2018. Mbalula says he had no authority to direct investigations, allocating resources or influence decisions on the prosecution of the cases.
3: I'm not in possession of any material that may be relevant to the inquiry of the commission. I never had access to memoranda, correspondence, minutes of meetings, or other documentary records relating to the TRC cases referred by the Amnesty Committee for investigation or prosecution.
1: U.S. President Donald Trump has warned that America could target Iran's power plant in Bridges unless Tehran returns to the negotiating table. The warning comes as fighting between the U.S. and Iran has entered a fourth day, with both sides exchanging missiles and drone attacks. The U.S. says it struck Iran's military targets near the Strait of Hormuz, while Iran launched attacks on U.S.-linked targets in the Gulf. The escalating conflict has also disrupted shipping through the Strait of Hormuz and pushed global oil prices higher, raising fears of wider instability in the region. The Gauteng temperatures today will peak at around 23 degrees in the traffic. There is slow-moving traffic on the M1 South between the double-decker section and the Crown Interchange due to an accident. Dominic Machola, Eyewitness News.
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0: It's Martin Garrix and Loye So Real Love. That is on the end for afternoons with Zweli. Still some music to keep you going to the latter parts of your afternoon. Calvin Harris lined up for you some Demi Lovato. But before we get into all of that, I got Worship Fremantle on the line for Bigger Than Football.
1: You get all the hype on and off the pitch.
2: It's the beautiful game
1: when we go bigger than football on 947.
0: Indeed. My brother Worship, how are you, good sir?
3: Nabi, I'm all good, brother, man. How are you doing?
0: I'm in two minds, bro. Because, you know, the last night, right?
3: Yeah.
0: Spain versus France. You and I, we spoke on Monday. And you were, man, you didn't mince your words. And we have a replay button here if you go back on your words. But you were adamant.
3: Yeah. I really was adamant on France.
0: Yeah.
3: The boys, they really played like they were not fed lunch yesterday. I really don't know what was going on. But it's unfortunately the luck of the draw, you know, sometimes.
0: Yeah. I mean, what would you say, your educated guess? Because it felt like they looked a bit rattled. I don't know if it was their journey to that stage of the competition. Yeah. I mean, they went through Paraguay. I think they beat Sweden and stuff like that. So they definitely didn't have the same type of fight that Spain had. But just from the watching the game, your observation, what took Spain over the line?
3: You know, and you're very right. And people were saying that this was their first biggest test. Mm. And you can't have your biggest test in the semifinal. That's quite something. Yeah. But I really believe, like, they were just flat yesterday. They were really rattled. Nothing was coming off. The top guys, I mean, yes, they are kids like these. Like Olise and Dembele and them, but they really, really didn't stand up. And then after that injury to Saliba, then everything just went wrong, I think.
0: And then fast forwarding now, because, I mean, we had predicted that perhaps we'd have a repeat of the last World Cup final.
3: Yes.
0: Looks like it's not going to happen. Tonight, England, Argentina. What are we saying there?
3: So tonight, I mean, listen, let everybody be you in the final. I think England then. let's just switch it all up. We don't need Argentina in the final.
0: The world of football has flipped on its head.
3: Yeah.
0: When people like Worship and the rest of the football community are betting on an English semi-final.
3: Boy, the England, like, no one bets on England. And you can see, like, the world map. Everybody except Argentina is betting on England. Everybody.
0: Well, where's this distaste for Argentina coming from? What's the off the pitch, off the field activities that are kind of making people go, you know what? Let Harry Kane and the boys do it.
3: I mean, it's coming from, like, it's been quite evident, you know, within FIFA and the referee that they are favoring. I mean, Messi's my boy. I love Messi. I'm a true Messi fan through and through. But come on, Oaks. If you're going to make it that evident and that blatant, like, you're ruining football. You're ruining the game we love, you know?
0: So, like, Worship. Yeah. You're not saying it exactly how you need to say it. What is... talk to me straight. What is the thing that we are fearing the most where FIFA, Messi's concern, and the officiating for this game?
3: Okay, let me just say that, look, we have found out even the ref that's going to be reffing them against England is actually a Messi fan. Like, he's come out and said that he's a Messi fan. Like, guys, how could we watch something like that? This is like blatant corruption. Infantino's basically handing Messi the thing on a silver platter again, you know?
0: Sure, I will have to see how the cookie crumbles. There's an update here that since the World Cup, there's been an exodus of sorts from the coaching perspectives. How's that happened? Why is that happening at this point in time? Why are so many coaches leaving their teams?
3: So some of the coaches have been fired, especially we spoke about the Tunisian coach who just played two games and then they're like, nah, boy, you're out of here. But we have a number of 13 coaches, 13 who will be leaving. The recent one will be the French football manager, Didier Deschamps. He has decided to relinquish his role, but we will see who will fall in that position. But yeah, it's 13 more than our golden golden boot winners. So it's quite something to behold.
0: Listen, it's a hectic job. Coach of Argentina tonight. If he doesn't do it, do you think?
3: He will leave.
0: Yeah.
3: He will leave. I think if Messi doesn't do it, I mean, he's pointed to things of saying that maybe if he's fit enough, he'll play in the 2030 World Cup. But I really think, like, after this one, if he doesn't make it tonight, if Harry Kane and the boys just beat him, it's over for Messi as well.
0: And it looks like the Argentinian fans are coming out in full numbers tonight.
3: Yes. Some of them have spent in excess of $100,000.
0: Wow.
3: Now, I haven't calculated that in rand, but it is a lot of money.
0: I'm FIFA and I'm writing the script and I'm seeing these Argentine fans, I'm seeing the Messi fever run rampant.
3: Yeah.
0: Am I not, orchestrating a thing or two?
3: Listen, you're orchestrating the biggest movie that we are about to see. Right? This is blockbuster Hollywood type of stuff. And I mean, it's in America, so what do you get, I'm really excited to see it. I really believe, though, Harry Kane and Jude Bellingham and Declan Rice and the boys are really stepping up. England, with their manager, I mean, I'm obviously a Chelsea supporter.
0: Yeah.
3: With Thomas Tuchel, I really, really dig him. But I didn't want England to be in this type of predicament. But here they are now. We are all cheering for them. Like, go England, I guess.
0: I'm going to leave it at that so that we have it on record. I don't want to say anything after.
3: You're going to call me tomorrow and ask me, hey, what's going on?
0: Thank you so much, my brother. We'll chat again and see what the rest of this dramatic FIFA World Cup looks like.
3: Cool. Thanks, my bro. Check to you soon.
0: Cheers.

0: It's Demi Lovato, Tell Me You Love Me, right here on Afternoons at Zweli. My name is Ndabe Zondi, in for Zweli. Coming up next, we'll chat news or lose it. A new Alvin and the Chipmunks movie is coming your way in the next coming years. If you're excited, it's one of the first, uses of AI. Well, there we go. Ding, ding. There's a conversation to have when you're looking at like voice modulation and manipulation of voice when it comes to production. Hey, and then we'll try it. Lord Cares. She's flying the South African flag really, really high. So we'll be chatting a bit about that coming up next. Music wise, we'll hear from M. Behold. The place for you next, Numb Little Bug. Stay tuned.
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10: 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Have the pills done too much?

0: It's Mikasa, your body. I just recently saw a video of Jay something. He was doing a street interview. Someone had asked him to do a blind ranking of some Mikasa songs, and the person didn't include Your Body in that five. And I could see Jay something was like, hey, if you want to do the top five Mikasa songs of all time, but also the catalog is extensive, if you want to catch them live, make sure to come, make your way down to the Crocodile Creek Polo Club on the 5th of September. 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Go grab your tickets for 947 Joburg Day. Let's get into news or lose it. Some of the leading stories in the world of pop culture, entertainment, and music. We kick things off with Alvin and the Chipmunks. Yeah, you remember Alvin, Simon, Teddy?
1: We are Chipmunks.
2: Yeah, Alvin and the Chipmunks.
3: Who and the what now?
2: Maybe this will help.

It feels like a resurgence of my childhood. I mean, I can call Teddy, Theodore Teddy, we close like that. He was the character I could relate with the most. They're back, Alvin and the Chipmunks. The movie is set to be released in 2028, a new theatrical Alvin and the Chipmunks movie. And the announcement confirms the revival of the entire franchise, which had seen... The last time we had seen it was back in 2015 with the Road Chipmunk. So the project is being spearheaded by Brian Robbins, the former CEO of Nickelodeon and Paramount, a recent acquisition of 25% stake in the production house, the studio that's responsible for the characters. Now, we don't know as of yet, will it be an animated version of the film, would be live action, because you know that's where we've been playing in and around as of late. But it's definitely one to see, I would think. Very nostalgic. And of course, I think by 2028, you might be a parent. Oh, a parent of three. So it might be good and fun to introduce your offspring to some of the characters that were there and held you down in the earlier stages of your life. Bringing it closer to home and music is concerned, Lord Kes continues to fly the South African flag as high as she possibly can. She was on The Radar, which is a performance series online on YouTube where you can catch some of your favorite artists, some notable artists that have been there, the likes of Drake, the likes of Cardi B. It's a really, really big, big, massive platform on The Radar. She performed live on the 14th of July. She delivered an amazing Lord Kes can only do style and rendition of Think Twice.

So this is the stripped down version of Think Twice performed on the radar radio by Lord Kez. I mean, just the way that she was able to do that is absolutely amazing. And that's the best thing, right, when you get to see your artists and see them live and see them performing their songs. Because the way that you hear the song on your phone, the way that you hear your song on the radio, when you catch them live, it's a whole intimate different experience that you definitely need to be a part of. She's obviously gonna be at 947 Joburg Day. We had to get her on the bill alongside a whole host of your favorite artists. And if, I guess the question begs, because Casper Nyovest is also there on the day. All right. Everyone's a headliner, including Joburg. Lord Kez is there as well. Alongside Lockenville, Zingomalo, Gabs at a Small, Murder. I run out of breath every single time I need to say the lineup of 947 Joburg Day. But the question begs, who performs Aware first? Okay. And do they do it together? Because that would be epic. If we get a Lord Kez and Casper Nyovest Aware moment on this year's 947 Joburg Day, it might even be the first time it's done. I don't know. DX, we need to fix check that. But I want to say it is. We'll put it on record. But in case you are thinking about, hey, Ndabe, you are bringing up this Aware song, and I'm frustrated because you're not playing it. Well, here we go. Lord Kez, Casper Nyovest, Aware. Hey!

0: Now imagine swaying back and forth on the lawns of the Crocodile Creek Polo Club as this music just plays on and on and on. Hey! It's Lord Cares, Casper in your vest. Our way, get your tickets now, primemediaplus.com. We'll catch you on the 5th of September. 947 Joburg Day. Let's go!
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Max the Motto, are you a fanatic of paddle? I got some tickets to give away to the Premier Paddle Pretoria P1 happening a little later on this month at the Sunbet Arena at Times Square for the first time ever. The Qatar Airways Premier Paddle Tour lands in Mzansi. I got tickets for you. Coming up next, you could be a winner. Very easy. Just a simple question is all that you need to answer. We've been giving them away throughout this week since Monday. And I still got more. So get ready. Listen carefully if you want to be attending then watching the Serena and the Venuses of paddle, the Messis and the Ronaldos of the game. Still to come music-wise, proudly local, Will Lindley with Maybe on the way. Jesse J kind of ushers us in to National Savings Month with Price Tag. And they call her the new age Britney Spears. It's Tate McRae. Tit for Tat plays for you in the next few. Stick around for that. So much more up next.

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11: It's around 21 degrees in Joburg. Good afternoon, I'm Dominique Machola. Evidence leaders in the Matlanga Commission say they have received whistleblower reports that controversial Northwest businessman Suleiman Karim was seen having lunch at a restaurant in Cape Town. This is despite the fact that Karim's lawyer indicated he has been too sick to appear before the commission. The commission has postponed Karim's testimony several times following his admission to hospital in April for a suspected heart attack. Karim was due to appear before the commission today, but he has submitted another sick note. Chief Evidence Leader Matthew Chaskelson says Karim was last admitted to hospital on the 17th of June, but is unclear when he was discharged.
12: Late in the afternoon yesterday, we received two different whistleblower reports, both confirming that Mr. Karim and an entourage had been seen yesterday going out for lunch at a shopping center in the Western Cape. The two reports corroborated the same details. They seem to be independent of one another, and they've now been confirmed by eyewitnesses at that shopping center.
11: Karim's legal representative, Camille Primad, says he cannot say much as he only found out about these whistleblower reports this morning.
13: So it's unfortunate we've learnt about it in this way, but my learned friend and I throughout the morning have been talking intensely about what he can give me and what he can't give me, and whether he's going to give me the CCTV footage he's already got in his possession or he doesn't.
11: Meanwhile, the testimony of alleged crime boss Vusmuzi Cat Matlala before the Matlanga Commission has been postponed to the 1st of September. Earlier today,

0: day, Matlala requested additional time before he testifies to make way for his criminal trial starting next week. His legal team argued that the testifying at this stage would stand in the way of him having a fair trial. The legal battle involving Nigerian televangelist Timothy Omotoso is far from over. The National Prosecuting Authority has been granted leave to appeal his acquittal. The Supreme Court ruling paves the way for the state to challenge the High Court judgment that cleared Omotoso and his two co-accused of rape, human trafficking and racketeering charges. Mongezi Gogo reports.
1: In an order issued on the 26th of June, the Supreme Court of Appeal granted the National Prosecuting Authority condemnation for its late application and leave to appeal. The decision means the state will now have an opportunity to argue before the country's second highest court that the Eastern Cape High Court erred when it acquitted Omotoso, Lusanda Sulani and Zukiswa Sitho earlier this year. The appeal court has not overturned the acquittals. Rather, it has found the state's application warrants a full hearing before the court. A date for the appeal has not yet been announced. Mongezi Gogo, Eyewitness News.
0: And Kenya's High Court has dismissed a six-year bid by Rastafarians to legalize cannabis for religious use. The Rastafari community of Kenya argued that cannabis is sacred to their faith and asked for permission to grow, possess, and use it privately without fear of arrest. But the court ruled that Kenya's drug laws do not violate the constitutional right of freedom of religion. The judge said the Rastafarians failed to prove that cannabis use is an essential part of their faith and warned that creating a religious exemption could undermine enforcement of anti-drug laws. Under Kenyan law, possession of cannabis carries a prison sentence of up to 5 years, while cultivation can lead to up to 20 years behind bars. Your Gauteng temperatures today will peak at around 23 degrees in the traffic in Amalgam. There's slow-moving traffic on Main Reef Road between Production Road and Anderson. And traffic lights are out in Woodmead at Woodmead and Woodlands. Dominic Machola, Eyewitness News.
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It's Will Lindley with Maybe right here on the night shift. On the night shift. On afternoons, it's Zweli. My name is Ndabe Zondi. I'm in for Zweli this afternoon. My show is usually there at night from 10 till midnight. I've got some tickets to give away. Yeah, if you are a massive paddle fan, then you already know what's going on the 26th of July to the 2nd of August at the Sunbet Arena, Times Square, for the first time ever. The Global Qatar Airways Premier Paddle Tour is landing in Mzansi thanks to a massive partnership with Prime Media Sports and the world's most elite professional players. They are set to be taking center court in Pretoria for the Premier Paddle Pretoria P1. And if you want to be a part of all the action, you want to be there in person to witness it all, the most elite level of paddle you'll ever see in your life, then I have some tickets for you. All right, you and three friends can get to enjoy the finest, the most athletic, the most electric paddle players you have ever seen. And a simple question is all you need to answer in order for you to win these tickets. All right. So are you ready? It all boils down to this. The fastest hands, essentially, can grab these tickets. The question today to score yourself these Premier Paddle Pretoria P1 tickets goes as such. Name any one South African male duo that will be representing Mzansi in the Premier Paddle main draw. That's it. Name me one South African male duo that will be representing Mzansi in the Premier Paddle main draw. Can you do it? Do you know the names that'll be repping Mzansi? If you do, WhatsApp your correct answer and your name right now to 066-381-8609. This is your moment. Don't get blinded by the lights. It's yours to lose. WhatsApp the correct answer, your name right now, 066-381-8609. Name any one South African male duo that will be representing South Africa in the Premier Paddle main draw.

0: Pascal and Piers, alongside Jeff Lotate with Running Wild. And that was on the Info Afternoons with Zweli. Let's give away some tickets.
1: One lucky person is about to win an amazing prize.
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3: All thanks to 947.
0: Yebo, the Sunbed Arena will be packed to the brim for the first time this July. When the Qatar Airways Premier Paddle Tour lands in Mzansi for the first time. Premier Paddle Pretoria P1. Are you a fanatic of the sport of paddle? Do you want to witness the finest, the most athletic, the most professional players the sport has ever seen? I'll ask you a simple question, and someone who wanted to hazard a guess as to any of the one South African male duos that will be representing Mzansi in the Premier Paddle main draw. Someone decided to take a guess is Tenola. Welcome to the show.
4: Hi, how are you?
0: I'm fantastic. Are you well?
4: I'm well, thank you.
0: Now, I have to ask the question because we want to make sure that we give the tickets to a person who's really going to enjoy them. Are you a paddle fanatic?
4: I am absolutely a paddle fanatic.
0: Do you play? Are you on the sides giving out instructions? What's your role when it comes to the sports?
4: I play as much as I can.
0: Yeah.
4: And I definitely try to help out where I can. Maybe a bit too much sometimes.
0: I love that. You know, we all need some encouragement here and there. So are you excited, of course, for the Premier Paddle?
4: Yes, definitely.
0: Who are you looking forward to seeing the most out there on the courts?
4: I would say Alejandro Galan.
0: Mm, what's so special about him? You know, I thought you were going to say like Coelho or Tapia.
4: No, he's like the Carlos Alcaraz of paddle.
0: Woo! Well, you put it like that, my sister. All right, so you know your game. The question is very simple. Name any one South African male duo that will be representing South Africa in the Premier Paddle main draw this year. What say you, Tenola?
4: Adam van Hart and Warren Kuhn.
0: Congratulations! The Yay! Tickets are yours. You and three of your friends are indeed going to be enjoying and basking in all of the chias out there at the paddle. How's that?
4: Oh, that's amazing. Thank you so much.
0: Do you know who you're taking?
4: I'll still decide. It depends on who's in my good
0: book. So, of course, you mentioned Adam van Hart and Warren Kuhn. Could have said Richard Ashforth as well as Leon Krecha, Jason Blakely, Milner as well in there, as well as Egmond van Heeren.
4: Yeah.
0: But congratulations to you, all right?
4: Thank you so much.
0: Cheers, have a great afternoon.
4: You too. Bye.
0: Fantastic. All right. He's still got more tickets to give away. However, if you cannot find your way to the front of the line, I urge you, please go grab your tickets now directly online at ticketmaster.co.za or head on over to premierpaddle.com where you can secure your seats before they completely sell out.
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0: It's music from Lola Young with Dealer. And that's how we wrap up the show this afternoon. It's been quite a treat. It's quite a pleasure to be here with you this afternoon in Fozweli, of course. My name is Ndabe Sondi. If you missed anything throughout the show this afternoon, it's all available on primemediaplus.com. Just click on the night shift on 947 with Ndabe Sondi. You'll see there everything we got up to today, maybe throughout the entire week, actually. It's all uploaded there, so... for your listening pleasure, just to catch up, I mean, today was absolutely hilarious. Worship Fremantle with the Bigger Than Football. This man backed France heavily at the beginning of the week. He has since had to change his tone since France was knocked out of the FIFA World Cup. We also got to talking to Dinyeko Ngobeni, financial literacy educator and also content creator. Just all things around those tidbits and maybe the things you should do less of and other things you might do more of to make sure that you're just a little bit more financial savvy this National Savings Month. And then, of course, news it or lose it, Alvin and the Chipmunks is back, 2028. You might want to lock that in your diaries. Big ups again to Lord Cares. She'll be at 947 Joburg Day. 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She was on the radar, giving an exceptional performance, a stripped-down version of Think Twice. I got a song that's gonna take us out of here. Jimmy Nevis with Levels plays for you shortly. But because it's Wednesday, and that means tomorrow's Thursday, throwback Thursday, if you will, it's loading, and we need your throwback song that takes you back to maybe the first time you heard it, or takes you back to a particular person. You know how music is the soundtrack of our lives, the peaks, the valleys, the highs, the lows. Music is definitely that thing that transcends so many things in our lives, but it also remains one of the main constants, if you will. I put it like that. So if there's a throwback that you would love for us to jam out to tomorrow, all you gotta do, send your throwback Thursday request to 066-38-18609, and you can hear your favorite classic on air tomorrow just after 1 p.m. and make it a good one, please. All right, so we have a lot of legacy artists, a lot of big names in the music world that are descending to South Africa in this next 6 months. I would name all of them, but there's just too many to name. Today we had Brandy. All of a sudden she's coming in the country. And you know, full moon, what that did to South Africa. Okay? So, if that's right up your alley, some early 2000s R&B and hip hop, maybe some classic rock, punk, pop rock, whatever it is, that is a classic throwback for you, a throwback Thursday tomorrow. WhatsApp 066-38-18609. And, let's take a trip down memory lane. That's it from me. I'll check you again tomorrow from 12 all the way till 3. Up next, Drive with Tando.
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2: Karim's restaurant visit leaves ill health claim on the menu at the Matlanga Commission, and Omotosho could be extradited from Nigeria to South Africa. Good afternoon, I'm Nolutando Ngeno. Evidence leaders at the Matlanga Commission have cast doubt on the health status of controversial ANC-linked Northwest businessman Suleiman Karim and will be subpoenaing his health records. Karim was scheduled to testify today. However, his lawyers handed in a medical certificate claiming he was unwell. The Commission has postponed Karim's testimony several times since he suffered a suspected heart attack in April this year. Evidence leader Matthew Chaskelson says the Commission received two whistleblower reports of Karim being spotted recently at a shopping centre in the Western Cape.
3: We are going to issue a subpoena later today to the hospitals at which he's been receiving treatment to establish when he was admitted and when he was discharged, since he testified at the Commission. We're also going to be issuing a subpoena to his doctor, who's based in Cape Town, to establish the dates on which he has seen Mr. Karim. And we don't expect that it will take us more than a day to obtain this information.
2: Chaskelson says that there is nothing in the medical certificate submitted by Karim to the Commission that suggests he cannot provide the documents requested from him. The National Prosecuting Authority says that Timothy Omotosho could be brought back to South Africa despite his deportation to Nigeria. This after the Supreme Court of Appeal granted the state leave to challenge the High Court judgment that acquitted the Nigerian televangelist and his two co-accused. The prosecution believes that should its appeal succeed, Omotosho could be extradited to face the law in South Africa once again. Mongezi Koko reports.
4: The National Prosecuting Authority has welcomed the Supreme Court of Appeal's decision to granted leave to appeal the acquittal of Timothy Omotosho, Lusanda Sulani and Zukiswa Sitho. The decision follows the state's petition to the appeal court after the Eastern Cape High Court rejected its attempts to reserve questions of law arising from the judgment that freed the trio. The NPA says the appeal will give a full bench of five Supreme Court of Appeal judges an opportunity to consider important principles of criminal law. NPA spokesperson Kaiser Khanyago says Omotosho's deportation does not bring the matter to an end.
5: The NPA is aware that Mr. Omotosho was deported by the Department of Home Affairs, but holds a view that once the SCA ruled in the NPA's favor in the appeal, he can be successfully extradited from Nigeria into South Africa.
4: The matter will now proceed before the Supreme Court of

0: appeal with a hearing date yet to be announced. Mongezi Koko, Eyewitness News.
1: And lastly, in Kenya, the High Court has dismissed a six-year bid for Rastafarians to legalize cannabis for religious use. The Rastafari Society of Kenya argue that cannabis is sacred to their faith and ask for permission to grow, possess, and use it privately without fear of arrest. But the court ruled that Kenya's drug laws do not violate the constitutional right to freedom of religion. Under Kenyan law, possession of cannabis carries a prison sentence of up to 5 years, while cultivation can lead up to 20 years behind bars. Gold is trading at $4,263.82 an ounce. The rand's at 16.35 to the dollar, 21.94 to the pound, 18.67 to the euro. Brent crude oil is at $85.14 a barrel. A fine afternoon in Gauteng. Temperatures have peaked at highs of between 21 and 23 degrees. The top story in EWN this hour. Evidence leaders at the Matlanga Commission have cast doubt on the health status of controversial ANC-linked Northwest businessman Suleiman Karim and will be subpoenaing his health records.
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3: Good afternoon, I'm Tolagile Mganga. A Rodri masterclass led the way for Spain as they beat France 2-0 to book their spot in the 2026 FIFA World Cup final. Pedro Porro was amongst the goals as La Roja sealed their spot in just a second ever global showpiece event final, while the captain had this reaction to their triumph over the pre-tournament favourites.
4: Collective effort of everyone. I think Spain has been growing around the World Cup. I think today we did the best performance so far. What a team, you know, we faced with all the strength they have in all the lines. All the lines, very, very strong team. They can punish you in every single moment. So I think the focus on every single minute was key in this game. Unbelievable effort of everyone.
3: Maruma Gallants chairman Abraham Selo says the club is doing their best to support Thapelo Zulu, who suspended pending a police investigation into an alleged fake kidnapping. Last month, reports emerged that Lulu had allegedly been kidnapped in Emalahleni with a ransom demand of 50,000 rand sent to his family. However, the narrative shifted dramatically when the 21-year-old returned home unharmed, leading to the South African Police Service to suggest that the entire ordeal may have been fabricated and linked to the player's financial struggles.
5: He's coming very well. Yesterday, I spoke to the mother as well, and then we understand. We can't do it alone. We need the parents, we need the nation, we need the law force, and also we have to be careful in terms of the peer grouping, because how our players live, which friends, type of friends they choose, that is very much important. But he's aware that now we are on it.
3: And six-time Olympic medalist Sunny Sali has announced that she's coming back to gymnastics after not competing since the 2024 Olympics. She took team gold with the USA along with all-round and uneven bars bronzes, but last year opened up about her health issues, which included being diagnosed with a chronic kidney disease in 2023. Lee's return was revealed in a video on Instagram and comes 2 years before the Los Angeles 2028 Games. Tolagile Mganga, Eyewitness News Sport.
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8: The TikTok song.
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9: I'm calling it a TikTok song. 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
9: before. 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
9: Don't cancel me, eh? 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Like, it seems like such a Benoni wedding song. If you go to Benoni.
8: Yeah, this is what's playing.
9: As your first dance.
8: Yeah.
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10: Oh, happy Wednesday, everybody. Yeah. All right, a lot coming up on the show. First up, we ask, what is something that you've tried to change in a relationship about the other person and successfully did so or were unsuccessful in your attempts? We also give away more Bogtown tickets to Pretoria. We chat about weird injuries and we look at the last semi-final in Soccer 101. All this and so much more is on the way.

0: It's Harry Styles, Aperture on 947, 11 after 3 songs to describe your day. I'm ready for the World Cup to be over.
1: Why?
0: Because aglalegi, really aglalegi. I mean, I wish the latter part of the song applied. It was just the aglalegi part. It's like, when is this going
1: to
0: end?
1: Okay, so the next two games, of course, last night was at 9, tonight is at 9. Do you know what time the final will be?
0: I don't know.
1: Because I hope it's not one of those 3 a.m. games.
0: Yeah, I think that's probably the worst. But I think also 9 o'clock on a weekday is pushing it.
1: It's like, tough.
0: Yeah, anyway, how are you feeling?
1: I mean, I'm tired because it felt like one of those days where I was going to have nothing to do, just finally just lie in bed for a bit. And I've just been running around doing chores, doing things, picking up things for people. And I feel like I haven't stopped running.
0: All right, while MCZ's running, perhaps you are running, trying to change your partner. Or maybe a previous relationship where you tried to make someone act a certain way, change their mind about a certain something. Were you successful? Because, you know, you were saying yesterday, women think they can change men.
1: They always think they're the ones who are going to change this bad boy or change his behavior. No, I'm different. I'm going to be able to make him grow up and be a man.
0: You've changed.
1: Yeah.
0: She changed you.
1: That and therapy.
0: Yeah, so sometimes it does work. We'll speak at changing your partner or getting them to be who you want them to be. In the meantime, Katy Perry, Fireworks on 947.

0: Too Sweet on 947 Drive with Tano. 20 minutes after 3 o'clock. Shame, observed like a really good guy friend of mine who was like a bad boy in varsity, right?
1: Yeah.
0: And he's been in a committed relationship, recently got married, and he's like a completely different person. So I thought, you know, I'd like to challenge the notion that people don't change or that you can't change someone.
1: It is tough, man. It's also hard because of that TV show I keep telling you about I've been watching, because it reinforces a lot of that, that guys never change. Tell Me Lies is the name of the show. And it's tough. You know, as we mentioned a bit early on, often girls will meet or go for the bad boy, especially when we're younger. Girls like to go for the bad boy. I don't know what it is about you guys, but you do, right?
0: Mm-hmm.
1: And then you think, I'm going to be the one that he changes for. He might have done that to you and everyone else I know, but for me, it's going to be different. And I'm going to put him in line, and he's going to grow up when he starts dating me. And I've seen it fall on its face many a time.
0: But there's also times where it is successful, where somebody does meet the right person, and they're willing to do right by that person and change.
1: Yeah. I guess so. But I don't know. Here's the thing, because you mentioned me a bit early on.
0: Yeah.
1: Firstly, I was never that wild. But also, it's not just a matter of meeting a person.
0: Sir, you were. Like, I don't know who you're telling. You're lying to Joburg. You absolutely were.
1: My sister, please.
0: You absolutely were.
1: Woman to woman. Like, you just keep our things to ourselves.
0: Woman to woman, you are very bad.
1: Yeah, I was.
0: And
1: I
0: you've
1: was.
0: Reformed.
1: Yeah, but it wasn't just the idea of, like, my partner's the one who changed me. I had to do a lot of work on myself.
0: Yeah.
1: I had to go to therapy. I had to get my coach. I had to really take an introspection into my own life.
0: Do you guys know when they're bad? Like, do you know when you're not a good, like, partner?
1: No.
0: Do you think you're in denial about it?
1: Yeah. And I think it's because it's reinforced by your guy friends or the people you hang around with, where it's like, ah, boy, I'm a boy. I'm gonna get this one.
0: Yeah, I'm gonna get, exactly. Meanwhile, they know that you have a wife back at home. Perhaps you're a man and you, like Mzizi, went to therapy in order to change, or you met the right woman who, you know, changed you, and you realize, you know what, my ways are not the way. And as a lady, perhaps you successfully changed a man, also you think. Give us a call, 011-8838-947.

0: Kent, Dominique, Neil, love you still on 947 Drive with Thando. We're speaking men and women who have changed, and you've changed for your partner. They said, oh, he'll never change, or, oh, she's, you know, she'll never be better. And then she was for you.
1: It's also such a hard thing to go into a relationship and think you're going to change your partner when you met them like that. And it also seems a bit unfair.
0: But also, at which point do you realize that you want to change them?
1: But you knew who you were getting into.
0: That's what I'm saying.
1: Yeah, okay.
0: You know, like, at what point in the relationship are you suddenly like, I need to change this about you?
1: Mm.
0: But I guess you discover things as you go, right?
1: Yeah, yeah.
0: Because everyone puts their best foot forward.
1: Yeah.
0: And then as you move along in the relationship, you're like, wait a minute, this isn't what I signed up for. Hannah, good afternoon.
2: Hello. Hi. How are you guys?
0: Fantastic, Hannah. Talk to us.
2: So, like, my story is, I didn't even have to ask my now fiancé to stop smoking cigarettes. As we started dating, every time we hung out, he realized he started smoking less and less cigarettes.
0: Mm-hmm.
2: And I vape. And then one day he just told me, babe, guess what? I threw my cigarettes away. I'm going over to vaping with you because I know you don't like the smell and it hurts your chest. And then, boom, he just changed. Didn't have to ask him nothing.
0: So you guys are now vaping together.
2: Yeah, we are on the vaping train.
1: Yo, Hannah, I thought you were going to tell me both of you have quit smoking cigarettes or vaping, but you're still there.
0: Hannah,
1: okay?
0: You also need to change.
2: Vapes is better than cigarettes, in my opinion.
0: I don't know. I mean, that's still up in the air. We don't even know what's in that stuff.
1: I think it's a less of a two evils. Both cancer sticks. But like, which one's going to kill you quicker?
0: Yeah, the man that's all woman that you changed on 011-8838-947.
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7: In the headlines, the legal battle involving Nigerian televangelist Timothy Omotoso is far from over. The National Prosecuting Authority has been granted leave to appeal his acquittal. The Supreme Court ruling paves the way for the state to challenge the High Court judgment that cleared Omotoso and two co-accused of rape, human trafficking and racketeering charges. Presidential spokesperson Vincent Magwenya says South Africa is under a coordinated campaign to be isolated from the rest of the continent following a fallout over anti-illegal immigration protests. place. Briefing the media in Pretoria, Makwenya says the presidency has, over the past 2 months, observed what it describes as a sustained campaign to portray South Africa as a pariah state following recent demonstrations against illegal immigration. And in Zambia, search operations are continuing for 10 Ethiopian nationals believed to have drowned in the Zambezi River. The group went missing after the canoe they were attempting to illegally cross the river with capsized. It's understood they were traveling from Zambia into Botswana. Those are the headlines. More EWN at 4 or as it happens.
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0: It's Ellie Goulding. Love Me Like You Do. A 9:47, 38 minutes after 3 o'clock. We're speaking times. You've changed the one you love.
1: Guys, let's be honest. Men will never change. We just get better at hiding the things we do, but we never genuinely change. So this thing that you can change a man, what, is lies. And whatever Msisi is telling you is lies.
0: Is that how you guys really feel? That you'll never change and you just get better at hiding it?
2: Oh, man. I think you get out of high school mentality. And I think genuinely, and once again, I don't want to be mushy and gross. When you do find a person, and I don't believe in soulmates, firstly. Mm-hmm. I don't think soulmates is like necessarily your wife or your husband. Soulmate can be your best friend.
0: Mm-hmm.
2: But the idea of like finding the person that you really do want to change for, that's going to start with you. So this idea that you can never change, firstly, I think it's childish. I think we all change as humans all the time. Who I was last year can't be who I am this year.
0: Correct.
2: Even like mentality-wise or business-wise. So the idea that I could never change my behaviors, it's just juvenile.
0: But surely you're also not just changing for your partner.
2: You're
0: surely
2: changing
0: you must
2: for yourself.
0: Exactly, changing for yourself. Who are you doing a favor by doing the right thing?
2: Because otherwise, if you're just changing for your partner, you're still lying to yourself.
0: Correct.
2: That goes back to what he was saying. It's like men will find ways to hide things.
0: But I
2: it's
0: think,
2: like, okay, well, you're only hurting yourself.
0: Also, men revel in that. In like what this guy just said, that men will never change. It's almost like they enjoy the lying, the cheating, the, you know, not changing.
2: I've heard.
0: It's like the definition of what a man is supposed to be.
2: I mean, I don't know if it's a definition,
0: no,
2: but
0: I mean,
2: I've heard guys say things like, oh, I'll never change. And I think to myself, it's such a juvenile way and childish way to think about life. You want to keep changing.
0: Correct.
2: You want to keep evolving, whether it be your relationship, whether it be your work, or just your personal life or your friends. You want to keep evolving and changing all the time.
0: Thank you, Pastor James.
2: Come on.
0: On that note, so on the way, we've got 5 tickets to Bocktown to give away. Pretoria, if you're still looking for the place to be this Saturday, then look no further. Bocktown is taking over Heartfelt Arena, and they're bringing the best seats outside the stadium with them. 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How to win the tickets? You just give us a call right now, 011-8838-947. We need the best Bok war cry. If you reckon you are the biggest Boka fan, gather your friends that will be coming with you this coming Saturday and call us right now. 011-8838-947.
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0: Florida. See ya, Wild Ones on 947 Drive Otano, Pretoria. Stand up. Yes. If you're in Pretoria and you're still looking for a place to be this coming Saturday, look no further. Bogtown is taking over Heartfelt Arena. They're going to bring the best seat outside the stadium with them. There's still limited tickets available. You can catch the Springboks versus Wales live on the big screen. We've got 5 tickets to give away. All you have to do is show us that you've got the spirit of a true Bok supporter. Give us your best war cry to support the Bokka as they take on Wales. Gusha, good afternoon.
1: Afternoon, Tando. How are you?
0: Fantastic. Who are you with today?
1: I'm with my daughter, Ndomhle.
0: Okay, let's hear what you got. Hello, Ndomhle. Let's hear what you guys have got.
1: 1, 2, 3, go. Go, Bokka, go. Go, Bokka, go. Go, Bokka, go. Bokka, go. Bokka, go.
0: I'll take it. All right. So we know who says you and Domente. Who else is coming with you guys?
1: My baby's also coming, Togoza.
0: Okay.
1: Togoza's mom.
0: Okay. Beautiful. Love it. It's a family affair. Gutle, congratulations. Have a beautiful time this weekend. We're going to give away some more tickets later on Convite. If you'd like to play Convite, head over to primemediaplus.com. 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
2: All right, just a couple of things to look out for this afternoon in Roodepoort. There's an accident scene on Deckers that's near CR SWAT that's causing heavy delays in that area. While in Sunning Hill, traffic remains heavily backed up. That's approaching the intersections of Witkopen and Rivonia due to roadworks around there. And if you're heading towards the Joburg CBD, traffic is sluggish on Amalgam. That's on Main Reef Road. From Production to Anderson Road. If you do want to let me know about anything else you see out there, 072-702-1702.
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3: Roberto Di Matteo, what an honor, what a pleasure. 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
3: Spain-England for the final, but then who gets to lift the trophy?
4: 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Oh, I can't give you.
2: Robert Marawa. This is the 2026 FIFA World Cup. On 947, this is EWN.
5: Labor Department probe into contract employees' death still ongoing, and Ramaphosa's Section 89 bid underway. Good afternoon, I'm Nuluthando Ngeno. The Labor Department says its investigation into the death of a Cartrack employee will determine whether there is a causal link between her death and allegations of poor working conditions. Minister Nomakhosazana Meth visited the company's Rosebank headquarters today, nearly 2 months after 29-year-old Gcina Dladla died in a workplace toilet cubicle. Dladla died in early June after she reportedly became ill at work and was denied permission to go home. Kwaskhona Malingamnesi reports.
6: The circumstances surrounding the death of 29-year-old Gcina Dladla have come back into focus as the Department of Employment and Labour confirms its investigation is continuing. Speaking to EWN shortly after her death, Dladla's family alleged she had repeatedly complained about intolerable working conditions and feared victimization if she took sick leave. Labour and Employment Minister Nomakhosazana Meth says investigators are examining all the circumstances surrounding Dladla's death, including whether the company contravened labor laws. Cartrack continues to deny the allegations, which sparked widespread outrage on social media and prompted calls for accountability from civil society organizations and political parties. Or see Kwana Malingamnisi Eyewitness News.
5: Parliament's impeachment committee says to stay proceedings against President Cyril Ramaphosa would set a precedent for future heads of state that they can dodge accountability. The committee is opposing an application to halt its proceedings, saying it's carrying out a constitutional court order. The Western Cape High Court has heard today that the president would suffer reputational harm if he were to unfairly be subjected to an impeachment process based on a report which he believes is flawed. Ramaphosa's advocate, Wim Trogove, says the report has not established that Ramaphosa willfully misconducted himself following the theft of US dollars from his Palapala farm. Lindsay Dentlinger has more.
7: Advocate William Macari has told the court that the Section 89 process is already underway and to stop it would be an attack on the independence of Parliament. Macari says it's important to note that President Ramaphosa did not take issue with the motion tabled in 2022 that triggered the impeachment process. Meanwhile, the African Transformation Movement, which is also opposing the interdict application, says Ramaphosa is attempting to disrupt a parliamentary process that is already in motion. Advocate Anton Katz says if the interdict application is successful, it's unlikely Parliament would be able to continue with the proceedings this year.
8: This is not the review. This is a disturbance of a process that is unfolding. You will not find on the pleadings any suggestion by the President that when Parliament decided to continue its processes, they acted impermissibly.
7: The hearing continues. Lindsay Dentlinger, Eyewitness News, Western Cape High Court.
5: And lastly, six refugees have been killed after a truck carrying freight and passengers overturned in Mali. It's understood the majority of passengers on the truck were Burkinabal refugees. AFP is reporting that 36 amongst 84 of the injured are in critical condition in hospital. Gold is trading at $4,026.89 an ounce. The rand's at $16.35 to the dollar.

0: $21.94 to the pound, $18.67 to the euro. Brent crude oil is at $85.14 a barrel. A fine Thursday in store for Gauteng tomorrow. Johannesburg drops to an overnight low of 4 degrees, peaking at 20, Pretoria 6 and 22, and Vereeniging 2 and 20 degrees. The top story in EWN this hour, the Labour Department says its investigation into the death of a Cartrack employee will determine whether there is causal link between her death and allegations of poor working conditions.
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3: Good afternoon, I'm Tholakile Mganga. England will play their biggest match since the 1966 final when they go up against FIFA World Cup defending champions Argentina in tonight's second semi-final. The success of the Three Lions has been down to the goal-scoring efforts of Jude Bellingham and Harry Kane, who scored 12 of their 13 goals. And Thomas Tuchel is also looking for an all-round improved showing than the one on display in their quarter-final win over Norway.
4: We had too much technical errors in our last match that hold us back from finding a rhythm in attack. We were not patient enough. We were not disciplined enough in our positions that cost us the rhythm of attacking. We improved through the tournament a lot in defending as a team. So this is something that we need to have tomorrow as well on the highest level.
3: France will look to end the Didier Deschamps coaching era on a winning note when they compete in the bronze medal match on Saturday. Le Bleu will play in that consolation clash after a 2-0 loss to Spain in the first semi-final last night, while Kylian Mbappe has paid tribute to Deschamps, whose 20 wins make him the most successful head coach in FIFA World Cup history.
5: I think nothing changed about what Didier means for us as a French people. As a manager, as a player, he wrote an amazing history. There is one game left for him, so we're going to try to play the best game for him because he deserves it, and also all fans deserve it to have a win and to finish third in this World Cup.
3: As for the main event, the halftime break during the final is now expected to be around 30 minutes long. That's in order to accommodate FIFA's star-studded show. The extended time breaches the maximum time of 15 minutes permitted under the laws of the game and comes after FIFA had initially said the performances would last exactly 11 minutes. There has been a precedent set from last year's Club World Cup final between eventual winners Chelsea and PSG, which saw the show lasting 24 minutes. That is a result of performers including Coldplay and Tims taking to stage. Tholakile Mganga, Eyewitness News Sport.
6: South R,
7: yes,
6: our beloved shield is now Rexona.
7: Yes,
6: with this new global name comes a fresh new look, an advanced body heat activated technology that protects you for up to 72 hours. So even if you're about to take that match-winning penalty like Tebogo Mokoena, it'll keep you extra cool.
7: Yes,
6: Rexona! A proud partner of Bafana Bafana and Banyana Banyana. Rexona, it won't let you down.
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10: Turn it up! 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There's moments on the show that live rent-free in my mind.
11: Yeah.
10: CZ says the Dodger sings, "This moment lives rent-free."
12: It's the only song that gets me a tear, and it's because it's linked to my wedding anyway. This one.
10: The TikTok song.
12: It's not from TikTok. It's from Grey's Anatomy. My wife walked down the aisle to
10: I'm sorry.
12: I'm calling it a TikTok song. What the heck?
10: So my question is, what was happening on Grey's Anatomy when, because people die in Grey's Anatomy.
12: But it's such a beautiful song, especially if you listen to the lyrics, and that's why we picked it. It had nothing to do with its virality on TikTok.
10: And who chose it?
12: We both did.
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13: Three, two, one.
10: 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Like Ed Sheeran.
14: When your legs
10: oh, please.
14: Like they used to before.
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10: Who?
12: 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I can imagine there's a lot of people who live on, like, Benoni. Like, it seems like such a Benoni wedding song. If you go to Benoni.
10: Yeah, I can this say, is what's yeah, playing.
12: As your first dance.
10: Yeah.
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0: Jennifer Lopez. If you had my lover, 947, 13 minutes after 4 o'clock. Not Spain making France look like a college soccer team. Yesterday was bad. Yeah. 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The good news is Mbappe can now relax.
1: Yeah, I mean, I know that you're upset because you thought they were going to win the whole World Cup and now they're finally out.
0: They are out. And then there was one semi-final left. 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
5: Yo, what's up, ladies and gentlemen? It's CP the captain once again with your Soccer 101. Last night, it was all about the Spanish national football team stamping their authority against France in the semi-final. Spain walked away 2-1 winners, but the scoreline doesn't even tell the full story. They dominated possession with around 62%, completed over 550 passes, and had 6 shots on target compared to France's 3. Clinical, controlled, composed, and classic Spain. France had their moments, especially on the counter, but just couldn't break through consistently. Spain's midfield dictated the tempo, slowed things down when needed, and turned it on when it mattered most. Now all eyes shift to tonight. England stepping onto the pitch with everything to prove. The big question, have England got what it takes? They scored in every match so far, averaging 1.8 goals per game. But defensively, they looked shaky, conceding in 3 of the last 4. So tonight, it's simple. Can England rise to the occasion and book their spot in the final? Are we in for another upset? Ladies and gentlemen, game on.
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0: It's said to be a match made in football. Heaven, England versus Argentina tonight. Mzizi, will you be watching?
1: I'll definitely be watching, and I definitely think, I know in the beginning, both me and you had chosen France, I had chosen Argentina, but I do think England takes it, and I think we have a final of England and Spain.
0: I'm going to say Argentina takes it.
1: Okay.
0: I think we have a final, a Spanish final, if you will. Let's see how it pans out tonight, and then we'll have our final edition, of course, of Soccer 101 this coming Friday. Here's Bruno Mars. I Just Might on 947.
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0: Ed Sheeran, Azizama on 947. Let's get you out those roads. 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
1: So if you're leaving Sandton, traffic is heavily backed up on Sandton Drive between Rivonia and Winnie Mandela Drive. While in Alex, you can expect some delays on the N3 South. That's from the Buccleuch Interchange to Galulis. That's all for now. If you do want to let me know about anything else, 072-702-1702.
0: 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Just another way you always get something out. 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

0: Olivia Dean, baby steps on 947. It's just gone 4:30.
1: In the headlines, Johannesburg emergency services have extinguished a blaze at the Bada taxi rank in the inner city. Four stores were destroyed when the fire broke out this morning. The cause of the blaze is still under investigation. Joburg EMS says no injuries have been reported. Former police minister Fikile Mbalula says he was not privy to the police's investigations into cases referred for criminal investigation by the Truth and Reconciliation Commission. Mbalula testified before the TRC Cases Commission today, which is examining allegations that SAP stalled investigations into apartheid-era crimes. Families of victims who were abused or killed by apartheid security forces believe the post-1994 government failed to properly pursue these cases. And the Bangkok fire, bar fire death toll has risen to 33. The blaze tore through the popular restaurant and bar on Sunday night. Investigators have been looking at the cause of the fire and why it was so deadly. Those are the headlines. More EWN at 5 or as it happens.
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0: It's Lady Zamar, Love is Blind on 947, 34 minutes after 4 o'clock on the way. Your chance to win yourself a whopping 10,000 rand. Mm. We do it every single Wednesday. We play Year Me Out. How it works is we spin a wheel. It lands on a particular year. You then have to answer questions pertaining to the different months in that year. If you make it from January all the way through to December, 10,000 rand is yours. Simple as that. If you reckon you can make it to December, give us a call right now. 011-8838-947.
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0: All right, we spin the wheel, see what year we land on. Oh, 2007.
2: Okay.
0: That's my matric year, actually. V, where were you in 2007?
3: Final year of varsity.
0: Okay, you are a grown man, meaning V, you can get all the way to December. Good luck. Here we go. In January of 2000, in January of 2007, Steve Jobs introduces the first iPhone at Macworld, combining an iPhone, iPod, and internet device, marking the beginning of modern smartphone era. In what country is Apple's head office?
3: America.
0: That is correct.
2: We'll give that to you. In Feb of 2007, The Departed wins Best Picture at the Academy Awards, giving Martin Scorsese his first Oscar after decades in the industry. Which actor slapped Chris Rock at the Oscars in 2022?
3: Will Smith?
0: Yes, it was Will Smith. We're in March of 2007, where the ICC Cricket World Cup takes place in the West Indies, bringing together top international teams in one of the biggest global sporting events of that year. What is the common name of the South African men's and women cricket teams?
3: Proteas?
0: Yes.
2: All right, move on to April of that year. And in April, Freedom Day celebrations ring out. Of course, celebrating 13 years since our democratic elections of 1994. Who was the first democratically elected president of South Africa?
3: Nelson Mandela.
0: Too easy, man. Too easy. We're in May of 2007. Nicolas Sarkozy is officially sworn in as president of France after winning the national election, marking a shift towards a more conservative economic and immigration policy in the country. What is the capital of France?
3: Paris?
0: Yes, it is Paris.
2: All right, we move on to the next month. Now we're in June. Thabo Mbeki is re-elected as ANC president, the African National Congress, in a conference, re-elect Mbeki as, of course, their president. Which DA leader is currently running as mayor of Johannesburg?
3: Helen Zilla.
0: It is Helen Zilla. Now you're in June, V. That was May. In June of 2007,
2: labeled wrong.
0: England struggles in the UEFA Euro 2008 qualifiers intensified during mid-2007 with manager Steve McLaren facing heavy criticism after inconsistent performances. Who's the current manager of England?
3: Thomas Tuchel.
0: Wow.
2: Come on. All right. Live Earth concerts happen the following month. A series of global concerts called Live Earth take place in multiple continents to raise awareness about climate change. What country is Greta Thunberg born?
0: All right. The timer is
2: Greta
0: starting.
2: Thunberg.
3: It's Swedish.
0: V, you were rolling with it. You were so good. Made it all the way to...
3: I know
0: to...
3: who she is, but I didn't know the land of origin.
0: Most people don't, so don't beat yourself about it. V, thank you so much for playing with us. Hard luck. You didn't make it to December, but making it pretty far. In fact, it's the best performance we've seen in the last couple of weeks, at least for the month. If you reckon you can make it all the way through to December and win that 10,000 rands in cash, head over to PrimeMediaPlus.com.

0: Zed, Maren Morris, the middle on 947 Drive with Tando. We're taking you back to 1997 today. Where were you when this song told the story of a man preparing to get married, calling on the community to celebrate? It became one of her biggest hits and a timeless anthem in South Africa. It blends traditional township sounds with 90s Kwaito influence.
1: 1997, calling for marriage. It's obviously a female, like you said. Can you give me more about the artist?
0: She was one of South Africa's most influential and also controversial artists. By 1997, she had already achieved massive success across Africa. Her music often reflected township life, love, and social issues.
1: Is she dead or alive?
0: She's passed away.
1: It's Brenda Fassie.
0: Yeah. Yeah, okay. Brenda Fassie's Vulindlela is today's Vava's J track. We'll play it for you just after 5. 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
1: All right, so if you're leaving Sandton, traffic is backed up, on the intersections of Catherine and Grayston. While if you're heading towards Midrand, there's slow-moving traffic on the Mike 1 South from Athol Oaklands to the Buccleuch Interchange. And Alex, you can expect about a 30-minute delay on the N3 South from the Buccleuch Interchange to Galulis. And if you do want to let me know about anything else you see out there, well, the number is 072-702-1702.
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4: Cartrack believes it will be cleared of wrongdoing following employee death, and death toll in Bangkok bar fire rises. Good afternoon, I'm Lulu Tandongeno. The CEO of car tracking company Cartrack says he believes investigations into the death of an employee will clear the company of any wrongdoing. Joshua Victor insists Cartrack never denied Tina Dladla sick leave after she reportedly told her supervisor she was feeling unwell. He was speaking at the company's Rosebank head office today during an oversight visit by Labour Minister Nomakosa Zona Meth. The visit comes more than a month after 29-year-old Dladla collapsed and died at the company's premises. She reportedly raised concerns about poor working conditions. Victor told journalists the company's records show appropriate support measures were in place on the day of the incident.
5: We're comfortable that on the day of the incident, protocol was followed and we weren't missing any basic conditions of employment or emergency response. However, Cartrack as a company can always improve. And together with the Department of Labour, we are making sure we follow best practice and continuously improving to look after our 7,000 employees throughout the country.
4: Senior investigator at the Investigating Directorate, Brian Padiachi, has denied his probe into corruption allegations that crime intelligence is an HR matter. Padiachi is the lead investigator in the fraud and corruption case involving crime intelligence head Dumisani Khumalo and several other police officers in his department. They were arrested in June last year for allegedly colluding to hire an inexperienced person to a senior position within crime intelligence. Tabiso Goba reports.
6: Last year, crime intelligence hired 30-year-old Noah Mogwili, a former BMW mechatronic engineer, to head up its technical support services units. Mogwili, who was a civilian before landing the job, was also given the rank of brigadier. When the head of crime intelligence, Dumisani Khumalo, appeared before the Madlala Commission, he defended the appointment and the rank, saying there are few people who met the specialized requirement for the job. However, senior IDEC investigator Brian Padiachi says this is not a simple HR matter.
7: Not just one single allegation has come to me about an appointment of a person bordering on an HR thing with all the work that we have. This comes in a package of alleged corruption and crime intelligence.
6: While Khumalo has been cleared in an internal SAPS probe, his matter remains before the courts. Tabiso Koba, Eyewitness News.
4: And lastly, Johannesburg Emergency Services have extinguished a blazing fire at the Bara taxi rank in Soweto. The fire broke out earlier this morning, engulfing a total of 4 stores. The cause of the blaze is still under investigation, but firefighters managed to bring it under control quickly. Joburg EMS spokesperson Robert Modawodzi says no injuries have been reported.
8: We're still continuing to encourage our residents out there to ensure that all heating devices which might cause fire incidents are well looked after so that we can be able to prevent a fire incident during this winter season.
4: Gold is trading at $4,058.95 an ounce. The rand's at 16.32 to the dollar, 21.99 to the pound, 18.67 to the euro. Brent crude oil is at $85.14 a barrel. A fine Thursday in store for Gauteng tomorrow. Johannesburg drops to an overnight low of 4 degrees, peaking at 20. Pretoria 6 and 22, and Vereeniging 2 and 20 degrees. The top story in EWN this hour. The CEO of car tracking company Cartrack says he believes investigations into the death of an employee will clear the company of

0: any wrongdoing.
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2: Good afternoon, I'm Tholakile Mganga. Spain will find out their FIFA World Cup final opponents this evening as England and Argentina clash in the second semi-final in Atlanta. The Three Lions are looking to win this trophy for the first time since 1966, and Thomas Tuchel has discussed the challenge that awaits them against the defending champions.
3: They are experienced in tournament football. They have almost kept the same group of players, the core group of players. They have a very experienced, very good coach. They're together for a long time. So you see that they love to play in the middle of the pitch. They love to have the short passes. They're always looking for the gaps, and the technical execution of the delivery and of the supply of Messi is just on an absolutely highest level.
2: Vusi Moyo says he's living out his dream as he prepares to make his senior Springbok debut against Wales in the Nations Championship on Saturday. It's been a hectic few years for Moyo, who became the fourth youngest Bok at 20 years and 27 days. He matriculated in 2024, won the Junior World Championships in 2025, and then made his senior debut for the Sharks back in May.
4: I try my best not to make it about myself this whole week. You've got Ruben, Carlu and Yaku Williams that are all making the debut, so it's also us just implementing what the coaches have taught us into this weekend. So it's not just about myself, but those guys as well. If you have two-time champions or world champions, then it's easier for you to learn from them. And yeah, just hope you implement those skills.
2: And the ICC have approved a new format for the Men's ODI World Cup, including the introduction of additional stages designed to make the tournament more competitive. Under the new system, the three lowest-ranked qualified cricket teams will play a first round-robin super series, with the winner then advancing to the group stage. That stage will feature 12 teams that are split into two groups of six, and the top three teams from each group, along with the best fourth-place team, will qualify for the Super 7 stage. The seven qualifying teams will then play each other in a single round-robin, with the top four side at the end of the series advancing to the semi-finals. Tholakile Mganga, Eyewitness News Sport.
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0: Teddy Swims, The Door, on 947, 9 minutes after five. Let's take you back to 1997. Where were you when Brenda Fassie released Vulindlela, which means open the way in isiZulu, symbolizing a celebration and new beginnings. It tells the story of a man preparing to get married, calling on the community to celebrate. Does it take you back anywhere?
1: I mean, my whole childhood. I think most of us can relate to hearing this song play over and over again, be it on radio, on the hi-fi system at home. That's exactly where it is.
0: If there was a theme, if there was a wedding, if there was a birthday party, if it is the 31st of December, best believe Brenda Fassie is blasting through the radio. Where does it take you back to? 0663 818609.

0: J track Brenda Fassie Vulindlela. Where does it take you back to?
1: This song is nice. It reminds me of my mother. It reminds me when weddings were about weddings and not about the most important person at your wedding or the white couches at your wedding, but people coming to your wedding and enjoying your wedding.
0: Yes.
1: And not we, like we are there to see them.
0: Love it. Thank you for sharing that memory. Also in that year, Nelson Mandela addressed Parliament on national development priorities. The TRC continued public hearings into apartheid-era crimes. What else? Thabo Mbeki was elected president of the ANC at the Mafikeng conference. IBM's Deep Blue defeated Garry Kasparov in chess in that year. Hong Kong was handed over from the UK to China. Titanic was released in 1997 and became a global blockbuster. So was South Park debuted in August of 1997. Didn't know it was that old. Tiger Woods won his first Masters tournament. I'm CZ, you'd like that. Chicago Bulls win the NBA championship, and Pete Sampras won Wimbledon. Also happening in that year, DVDs introduced commercially in the US.
2: This is DVD. And this is what happens when you watch DVD. It's a movie on a disc the size of a CD. The picture is twice as sharp as VHS. The sound is infinitely clearer. It looks and sounds like you're at the movies, but you can experience it at home.
0: Can you imagine?
3: What a time.
0: Like, you go from a cassette to a CD. I'm sure it was mind-boggling.
3: And then they try to scam us with that Blu-ray nonsense. Remember Blu-ray?
0: Which was like a mini disc, right?
3: Yeah, but it was meant to be like super like HD nonsense.
0: Look at us now. Look at us now. We'll do it again tomorrow. Different tier, different song. DJ Clark Beatenberg on 947.
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1: You know what you know.
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2: with Tando.
0: All right, it's looking like day number 3 for you, Enemy. Welcome back. How are you feeling today?
3: I'm feeling well, are you?
0: Fantastic, thank you. You're playing against Nozipo today. Hello, Nozipo. Welcome to Con Beat.
3: Hi, Tando. How are you?
0: Fantastic. Great to have you on. Ladies, only one rule here. You must say your name and wait for us to acknowledge you before you answer. The theme for today is all things youth, skills, and digital work, because today is World Youth Skills Day.
4: Okay.
0: Celebrated on the 15th of July. With that, game is officially on. All right, here we go. Question number 1. What do you call a person who fixes engines or cars?
3: Enemy. It's a mechanic.
0: It is a mechanic. Here's question number 2. Your dog also wants to play. Hey, Enemy.
3: No, it's not my dog.
0: Oh, no, Zipo, it's your dog. Okay. Which superhero attends the Midtown School of Science and Technology?
3: Enemy.
4: It's
3: Spider-Man, Peter Parker.
0: Yes.
4: Come on.
0: What? That's crazy. All right, here's question number 3. If primary school comes first and secondary school comes second, what comes third?
3: Enemy.
0: Nozipo was first.
4: No.
0: Who was first?
4: Enemy.
0: Let's see what. Okay, Enemy. Everyone's saying Enemy?
3: It's university or. Tertiary school.
0: Tertiary will accept. That means Enemy wins. Can't beat once again.
4: Wow.
0: So what do we do now? Enemy won the 5 tickets yesterday to Bucktown. So, Enemy, do you want to give them to Nozipo or do you want to take all of them?
3: No, I think it would be good if she had something.
0: Oh, Enemy, that is the love we are talking about.
4: That's why she knows she's coming back tomorrow to win more anyway.
0: Yes.
4: Yeah.
0: Nozipo, congratulations. You win yourself tickets to Bucktown, all thanks to Enemy. Enemy, we'll catch up again tomorrow for your day number 4. If you'd like to get a hold of those Bucktown tickets and you reckon you can beat Enemy, head on over to primemediaplus.com.

0: is DJ Snake, Lean On 947, 25 after 5. Ugh, I suffer well people who get like stuff paid for them, eh? Like,
1: what do you mean?
0: Like, if somebody can just pay my bond.
1: Who has their bond paid for them?
0: People don't pay. Like, your wife doesn't pay bond.
1: Yeah, but it's her house.
0: Exactly, and she doesn't pay for it. That's what I want.
1: Okay, you know? I see what you mean.
0: Somebody used to pay for like my medical aid, my car, my insurance, my subscriptions. What of those do you pay?
1: I mean, I pay all of them for everything. But I think the worst for me is like when... should I even tell this story? I dated this girl a long time ago, and I also paid for her medical aid.
0: What?
1: While we were dating.
0: How do you pay for your girlfriend's medical aid?
1: I can't date you if you don't have medical aid, you know?
0: When did you find out she doesn't have medical aid?
1: When we first started dating, like halfway through, when I was like, I really like this one.
0: How does it come up in conversation?
1: Which medical aid are you with?
0: How does that come up in conversation?
1: It has to come up. It has to come up. I need to know if there was ever a situation. I'm not driving to Barra to go get you.
0: Okay.
1: Or go visit you. You know what I'm saying?
0: Okay.
1: Can't get to RK Cotton every day. So anyway, I was paying for... Back then it was cheap too. I mean, this is also what, like 10 years, 11 years ago, whatever it may be. And once we had broken up, I forgot to like take her off my medical aid.
0: So you continue to pay for... you're rich,
1: for
0: hey?
1: A sort of like maybe 4 or 5 months.
0: Wow.
1: I kept... Because you're so used to that same debit order coming off. Mm-hmm. Then I remembered... It should be less because Lomuta Aseko.
0: Yeah.
1: And so,
0: I mean, she's alive, but.
1: Aseko Nam.
0: Yes.
1: Is what I meant. Which is like, she, for a solid 5 months, I continue paying for medical aid.
0: I imagine there's a lot of people who are still on their exes, like, Netflix.
1: Oh, yeah.
0: Or like, and then you're not going to log out.
1: No. Or Disney, you know? I'm sure a lot of people are using their exes' Disney accounts.
0: Surely you must log out, though.
1: No.
0: It's the right thing to do. I'd kick you out, firstly.
1: How do you kick people off a Netflix account?
0: You can edit users.
1: Is it? Because I've got so many people on there, I don't even know who's on there anymore.
0: But have you broken up with somebody and continued, like, unknowingly paid for, like, their subscriptions? Maybe you bought them a car. What happens when, like, you buy... Oh, people are so lucky they get bought cars.
1: Yeah, you must keep paying. It's my car.
0: Who's paying?
1: Whoever bought the car must keep paying. You must keep paying.
0: I get to you bought it for me.
1: Yeah.
0: So you're going to continue paying, but I'm driving.
1: Yeah. You bought it. It was a gift. My sister, if we broke up, I'm not coming to get the jacket back I bought for you.
0: So it's a perpetual gift.
1: It was. Gifts are perpetual. What do you mean? They're not conditional.
0: So, okay. So you're saying if we dated.
1: Yes.
0: And you bought me a car.
1: Yeah.
0: You would pay it off.
1: If that was the case, firstly, I would never get an installment in another car ever in my life. I'd have to buy it cash if it was a gift. But if I was paying installments, hey, man, I bought it, hey. I bought it.
0: Wow.
1: I tell you what the problem is. I think a lot of guys, when they do things like that, think that there's a chance they might get back together.
0: So they keep paying.
1: Yeah, because I know somebody in that car situation, and he did it for a long time, and they did eventually get back together, but they were broken up for a solid 8 months, and he was still paying for a car installment.
0: Wow. Are you enjoying the fringe benefits post the relationship? Or are you still suffering paying for things you had to pay for in the relationship? 011-8838-947. 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
1: If you're heading out of Sandton, traffic is heavily backed up at the intersection of Catherine and Greyston. While in Midrand, slow moving traffic on the Mike 1 North from Athol Oaklands to the Buccleuch Interchange. In Alex, about a 30 minute delay. That's on the N3 South from the Buccleuch Interchange to Halden Hayes. And in Benoni, traffic pressure on Atlas Road approaching the N12. If you do want to let me know about anything else, 072-7021.
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7: In the headlines, parallels have been drawn between the impeachment process against former public protector Busisiwe Mkhwebane and President Cyril Ramaphosa's attempt to stop a similar inquiry against him. Opposition parties who are opposing Ramaphosa's application in the Western Cape High Court have disputed his claims that he will suffer irreparable harm if the Section 89 inquiry is to continue before the court has reviewed a report on which the inquiry is based. The MK Party and the UAT have argued that by virtue of his public office, Ramaphosa can't evade a scrutiny regarding the story and theft of an estimated $580,000 from his farm in 2020. Some of South Africa's leading infectious disease experts are undergoing specialized Ebola preparedness training this week. The National Institute for Communicable Diseases has confirmed that members of its technical team are attending a 4-day workshop in Pretoria. This comes as the country steps up its readiness for any possible imported cases. And in Uganda, opposition leader Kizza Besigye has refused to accept court-appointed lawyers for his treason trial. The 70-year-old longtime rival of President Yoweri Museveni is accused of plotting to remove him from power by force. Besigye has been in jail since 2024 when he was kidnapped in Kenya and smuggled back to Uganda. Those are the headlines. More EWN at 6 or as it happens.
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0: That's BTS with Swim on 947 Drive with Tando. We're speaking people who are still benefiting from ex-relationships. So your ex paid for your medical aid, like Mzizi did his ex. Paid for, you know, all your subscriptions, your Netflix, your Prime.
1: Your cell phone.
0: Mm. Sandy, your phone is actually being currently paid by your ex.
2: Good afternoon. Yes, actually it is.
0: Okay, and how long have you guys been broken up?
2: It's actually going for 2 years now.
1: What?
2: Broke up in 2024. And yeah, he's still paying for my contract.
0: Does he know?
2: He knows. He's well aware. I've actually suggested to him that I should start paying like half of what he's paying.
0: Oh, how nice of you.
2: He's refused. So I'm like, okay, no, it's fine.
1: Sorry.
0: Yeah, go ahead.
1: I was going to say, Sandy, are you now in a relationship or is he in a relationship?
2: I'm not in a relationship. But he's recently told me that he's now seeing someone.
0: And does this new someone know that he's still paying for your phone?
2: I actually also want to know why I didn't ask him that.
0: That is crazy. Okay, so Sandy, I imagine then for till the end of time, you will continue to have it be this way.
2: Yeah, the contract is ending in October, so I guess that's when it will end.
1: Okay, that's fine.
0: I mean, she can renew.
1: No, no, don't renew your contract, Sandy. Please be a good person. Just buy your own daughter.
2: I'm still thinking about it.
0: Okay, Sandy, thank you so much for the call. Erwin, how are you doing today?
3: I'm well, thanks. How are you guys doing?
0: Fantastic. Talk to us.
3: So, yeah, funny story, man. Tukat met the short. It was also a phone contract, you know. So then, which, by the way, the lady took it out for me. So then, down the line, she ended the relationship and I was still paying that phone contract.
0: But at least you're using it. It's your phone.
3: It's my phone, but get this. It was like a phone. It came with a tablet and it came with like two SIM cards. So then what happened was when the relationship ended, I was like, you know what? Give me my SIM card. You keep the tablet. Give me my minutes. Give me my data and everything. And then you keep the tablet.
0: I don't know if that was a good deal. I mean, I'd rather you take the tablet. You get another SIM card.
1: But the tablet was probably paid off.
3: No. It wasn't paid off. I only paid for now recently off.
0: Wow. Okay. So she basically got a deal for herself in the guise that it's a deal for you.
3: Yeah, exactly. Exactly. Mm-hmm. So basically she like used my particulars and documents and all that to take this contract out.
0: Okay, I got you. Erwin, I'm so sorry for the loss of finance. Keep them coming on 011-8838-947.
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5: As the founder of Result Sports, Mario Leo. Mario, we are at that stage, aren't we? On the 13th of July, 2026, a certain Roberto Di Matteo.
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5: Leo, agree?
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4: 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This is the 2026 FIFA World Cup.
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1: Let's kick it off in Southgate, where you can expect about a 20-minute delay that's on the N12 West from Xavier to Diepkloof Interchange. That's due to an earlier accident seen in that area. Then also in Alex, about a 30-minute delay that's on the N3 South from the Buccleuch Interchange to Geldenhuys. In Boksburg, there's traffic pressure on Atlas Road approaching the N12, and we'll wrap it up if you're heading towards Midrand. Slow-moving traffic on the Mike 1 North. That's from Athol Oaklands to the Buccleuch Interchange. If you do want to get any more updates from us, you can follow us on Twitter at EWN Traffic.
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0: It's Clean Bandit. Hello, you still believe on 947 Drive with Thando. 9 minutes before we get on out of here. We're asking if you're still paying for your ex's subscriptions. Apparently, you guys are paying for your partner's medical aids. You're paying for their bonds. You're paying for their cars. The insurance must be nice. Rans, good afternoon.
1: Good afternoon. How are you?
0: Fantastic. Talk to us.
1: I'm not sure if this really counts, but I feel like this guy has been benefiting from me and will benefit from me for the rest of his life.
0: Okay, explain.
2: So I was dating this guy sometime in high school, and this is like almost 15 years ago. So he didn't have a job, right? And my dad had this business. And I spoke to my dad. I'm like, Dad, you need to give this guy a job. Like, can we make a plan? And my dad got him the job and taught him all the skills needed. Mm. He's still at the company. Mm. He's got a high position. He's doing the things. My dad passed on and he's still benefiting. And I just thought to myself, wow, look at this.
0: No, you put him on, man.
2: My dad told him all of this, thinking his daughter's going to benefit, and boom, I'm gone.
0: Shame, I'm sorry, Rans. Is he in another relationship now?
2: Yes, I mean, it's been like 15 years ago.
0: Mm.
3: And who runs the company now that your dad has passed?
2: It was one of his partners, right? I'm not too sure because we pulled away after he died.
3: Oh, so you guys are not involved with the company?
2: No, but my ex still works there.
3: Oh, okay.
0: Sure. Rans, yeah. Look, Rans is providing all of the Rans. Thank you for the call. Here's some voice notes.
4: Sizi's lying. He was hoping that he was going to make up with that girl. That's why I was paying the medical aid for 5 months.
5: I think I paid for my ex's Netflix for like a good year and a half, if not 2 years. Reason being, I have a separate card for like all these online subscriptions that I just put there. Then it came a time where my card expired and I had to change it. And that's how she contacted me and I was like, what happened to Netflix? I was so shocked.
6: The only thing I'm still paying off of relationship is the therapy because of the trauma they gave me.
3: I think you should actually have your partner pay. Like if you're in a bad relationship and you break up, I think legally you should be able to go to the sheriff and then the sheriff sends the bills to that person who caused
0: you
3: to go
0: to therapy.
3: So
0: they pay for the therapy so that you can be better because they the problem.
3: Exactly. I'm recovering from you here.
0: Uh-huh. Okay, listen, well, we are out of here tomorrow. Your chance went up to 20,000 rands on Anela and the Clur.
3: And here's one of the questions you will be asked. Who was eliminated this past weekend from MasterChef South Africa?
0: Oh, who?
3: Jashen Govender.
0: Okay, Jashen Govender. Use that tomorrow. We are out of here. Marawa Sports Worldwide is up next. And now, for your last laugh. Cheers, bye.
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11: As the founder of Result Sports, Mario Leo. Mario, we are at that stage, aren't we? On the 13th of July, 2026, a certain Roberto Di Matteo.
12: So France, Spain, I think that Spain is probably the most difficult opponent that France can face because

0: be able to go through to the final.
1: Leo, agree?
2: I can't disagree against the giant Roberto Di Matteo.
3: A spectacular Spanish display. Spain will play the World Cup final. The winner takes
4: it on. Robert Marawa. This is the 2026 FIFA World Cup.
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3: Good evening, I'm Nolutan Dongeno. The CEO of car tracking company CarTrack says he believes investigations into the death of an employee will clear the company of any wrongdoing. Joshua Victor insists CarTrack never denied Gcina Dladla's sick leave after she reportedly told her supervisor she was feeling unwell. He was speaking at the company's Rosebank head office today during an oversight visit by Labour Minister Nomakhosa Zana-Meth. The visit comes more than a month after 29-year-old Dladla collapsed and died at the company's premises. She reportedly raised concerns about poor working conditions. Victor told journalists the company's records show appropriate support measures were in place on the day of the incident.
4: We're comfortable that on the day of the incident, protocol was followed and we weren't missing any basic conditions of employment or emergency response. However, CarTrack as a company can always improve. And together with the Department of Labour, we are making sure we follow best practice and continuously improving to look after our 7,000 employees throughout the country.
3: Evidence leaders at the Matlanga Commission have cast doubt on the health status of controversial ANC-linked Northwest businessman Suleiman Karim and will be subpoenaing his health records. Karim was scheduled to testify today. However, his lawyers handed in a medical certificate claiming he was unwell. The commission has postponed Karim's testimony several times since he suffered a suspected heart attack in April this year. Evidence leader Matthew Taskelson says the commission received two whistleblower reports of Karim being spotted recently at a shopping center in the Western Cape.
5: We are going to issue a subpoena later today to the hospitals at which he's been receiving treatment to establish when he was admitted and when he was discharged, since he testified at the commission. We're also going to be issuing a subpoena to his doctor, who's based in Cape Town, to establish the dates on which he has seen Mr. Karim. And we don't expect that it will take us more than a day to obtain this information.
3: And lastly, in Uganda, opposition leader Kizza Besigye has refused to accept court-appointed lawyers for his treason trial. The 70-year-old longtime rival of President Yoweri Museveni is accused of plotting to remove him from power by force. Besigye has been in jail since 2024 when he was kidnapped in Kenya and smuggled back to Uganda. When his treason trial began earlier this week, the court said he had to choose from a list of state-approved lawyers, but Besigye refused. The judge in the case says he has 2 weeks to accept the lawyers, and the case has since been adjourned until the 29th of July. A fine Thursday in store for Gauteng tomorrow. Johannesburg drops to an overnight low of 4 degrees, peaking at 20. Pretoria 6 and 22, and Vereeniging 2 and 20 degrees. Nolutan Dongeno, Eyewitness News.
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6: The reigning champions of that continent, Spain, its most recent world champions, France. Awkward for Dinia, Lamel's gone over, penalty. Mikel Oyarzabal strikes first for Spain. A glimpse, just a glimpse of the World Cup final. Has steered it wide. That was beautiful football. Porro, Olmo, Pedro Porro! It's happening for Spain! Look at those wild eyes! The world is opening up for this glittering Spanish cohort. A spectacular Spanish display.

0: Cup legend. He's never ever gotten knocked out in the World Cup. This is the first time ever. And the irony is that it's a Spanish team. Hello, Madrid! But bye-bye, Mbappe!
1: I don't think you can really give him more than a 5. Like, and I don't think it's solely on him. Elise was marked out of the game. Barkley didn't have a good time against Pedro Porro. But Mbappe, in terms of Mr. World Cup, this is when he turns up. I felt like he was disappointing today.
2: Yeah, Mbappe was definitely below 5. It has to be like a 4 or 3 today. It wasn't a great performance, was it? I don't think so.
3: I think he was about a 5 or 6 today. I mean, it's Mbappe. He tried, but like I said, Spain was just all over it. They were ready. They Cucurella on top of everything.
4: I think Mbappe's a great player. He had a tough game today against Spain defense. I think today he's a 5.
5: If you face Iraq, if you face Paraguay, you're going to shine, right? But once you're against a top-tier team like today, it wasn't as good. So it was very disappointing to see Mbappe doing poorly today.
6: This is the 2026 FIFA World Cup.
7: Well, sadly, bowing out of the FIFA World Cup was France, so we'll take all of your reaction on 0607-080484. Otherwise, call us directly in studio 011-883-8947. How did you view that? Hey, we did say that Roberto Di Matteo called it when he was here in studio. I don't know if he'll get it right in terms of tonight. Maybe the football gods say that, how can you get it wrong? It's kind of destined. It's there. It's been hanging in the sky for a very long time. Who will be the finalists on Sunday? But the craziest thing for me, regardless of who and what happens on the field, is this first ever Super Bowl-style halftime show. I don't know what you guys think. Maybe you can send me a WhatsApp voice note and tell me how excited you are. Not about the final, but about this show, this festival of music, where some of your best artists, Madonna, Shakira, Justin Bieber, you know, BTS, along a whole host of people, are going to be there. Tom Cruise, not sure what he's going to be doing, but he's going to be there. It's said to be a wonderful spectacle. It's going to be taking about, 25 to 30 minutes of the time that is supposed to be thrown into football. Halftime is 15 minutes. You know, that's how football has always been. But because it's in the United States of America, the U.S. anthem is going to be sung, and then there's going to be a halftime show. You know, there are times when I reflect back to 2010, and there were some things that I think we got right in a lot of ways, because just the day before the World Cup in 2010, remember we had that wonderful concert at the Orlando Stadium, It was June the 10th. There were all these great artists as well that came to perform. I remember Alicia Keys was there, Black Eyed Peas, there was John Legend, Brahim Masigela, Vusi Mahlasela, Angelique Kidjo. All of them, star-studded, they were performing. So I think we got it right to say, let's have a concert if we want a concert, but let's have it the day before the World Cup begins, not at halftime. And what are we watching football for? For concerts? Maybe let's remind people of just how exciting that festival was.
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7: Well, that's what I remember. I just remember the late Archbishop Emeritus Desmond Tutu just celebrating and being beyond himself with excitement. 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
6: 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Right,
7: this is the World Cup update on MSW. Powered by Rexona. It won't let you down. Well, as we've set the stage now for football spectacle number one, I mean, it's worthy of a World Cup, isn't it? And under the lights of the magnificent Mercedes-Benz Stadium in Atlanta, history, I think it's going to be about legacy, destiny colliding as England stand just one victory away from reaching their first FIFA World Cup final in 60 years. But also standing in the away, though, the reigning champions, Argentina, led by the incomparable Lionel Messi, chasing one final masterpiece on football's grandest stage. You never know, you might say he's got one more World Cup. You never know, football players. I mean, you look at England's young stars finally bringing football home. Or can they? Or will Messi once again weave that magic and keep Argentina's dream back-to-back World Cup titles alive? Now, from that fascinating tactical duel between Thomas Tuchel and Lionel Scaloni to the heavyweight battles, though, featuring Harry Kane, you look at Jude Bellingham, Declan Rice, Christian Romero. There's also the familiar name of Emiliano Martinez. I mean, these semi-final of a game tonight promises to be decided by the finest of margins, to break down every single key matchup, every tactical nuance, and every storyline surrounding one of the biggest games of the tournament. Hey, guys, Tariq Panja is on standby. He is in Atlanta, I do believe. He's a New York Times journalist, and the next 10 minutes should be riveting. Tariq, thank you so much for your time. Good evening.
12: Good afternoon from Atlanta, Robert. Nice to be with you. I'm about in a hotel now, about 10 minutes walk from this stadium, and the streets are full of fans from both teams now. This is a World Cup game in the classic sense.
7: And just those familiar streets, though, I think it was raining yesterday. While you paint in the picture there, Tariq, before we talk about the actual football, has that weather cleared up? What's it looking like? And like you're saying, you're seeing both sets of fans. Just paint a picture for us.
12: It's in terms of the weather here, it's been mixed. So there's been showers, sunshine, showers. It's unpredictable a little bit, like what we can expect on the field later today. But painting a picture, this game is so sought after. Like, everybody wants to go to this game. Last night, I was at this fan rally of Argentines. Thousands of these Argentine fans with their flags of Maradona, chants of Messi, and of course, the Malvinas or the Falkland Islands also coming to the fore in this game. And there were people who were in this city because they just had to be near the game and were hoping to see somehow some magic could happen and they might be able to get tickets for the game. In fact, as I'm talking to you, I just saw a group of people, two adults, two men and their kids, trying to negotiate a ticket deal. And it is so tense watching them. And I went over to speak to them and said, "We are really, really suffering." And I said, "Okay, so you guys know how to suffer off and on the field, because Argentina's journey to this semi-final has not been a smooth one."
7: Yeah, I was going to ask you that, Tariq, because we've seen that 39-year-old called Lionel Messi. I mean, he continues to decide the biggest of games. I mean, can England realistically contain him? Who's got the tougher job here? I mean, is it Mark Gay? Is it Nico O'Reilly?
12: It's a good question, but then you have to think about the journey that Argentina have had. For all the suffering, on paper, the route they've had to this semi-final has not put them against a kind of top-tier football nation until now, the semi-final. And even in the last game against Switzerland, which may be, you know, slightly tougher than assignments, again, on paper against Egypt and Cape Verde, they really struggled. And in the game against Switzerland, you know, I know it's blasphemous to say something like this, but Lionel Messi was largely invisible in that game. It was his other teammates who stepped up in extra time after a fortuitous second yellow card to the Swiss striker Breed Mbolo. So it's going to be intriguing. I'm interested to see, like millions, if not billions of people around the world, what kind of Messi we will see tonight at the age of 39 against England.
7: Now, Harry Kane, Jude Bellingham, I mean, they've been England's driving force. I don't know if you were at the press conference, Tarika, because another colleague of mine, Gary L. Smith, was saying something along the lines that, you know, the journalist didn't want to ask Thomas Tuchel about the incident regarding Jude Bellingham and what he said and what Jude countered from what Thomas Tuchel had said. But then he decided, you know, I can't be told what to say. I'm a journalist. I don't know if you were there and was that something you picked up? And if you picked it up, what did you make of it?
12: I wasn't there, but this storyline is interesting because in the sense, like, it tells you the story about how we cover World Cups. We need lines. We need storylines. And that was the best one. Is it that big a deal, really? I don't know. I mean, the fact that journalism, and also about journalism, Gary is well within his rights to ask a question. It is a question that the journalist could absolutely ask. And this idea that anyone's trying to close it down is foolish. They could easily deal with that. But what I also think, is it that big a deal? This thing happened in the heat of the moment. The question from the TV guy, I think it was Gabriel Clark from ITV, and after the game, correct to ask Tuchel, correct to talk about it. This is his style. He's not a wallflower. Tuchel will say as he sees it. And then in the mix zone afterwards, Jude Bellingham, he didn't hear what Tuchel said or the context of what he said. And he responded. He's just played in this game, dragged England through the fire. And he responded in the way he did. These are two winners, I guess, and two people who aren't afraid to stick up for themselves. I think they probably would have both enjoyed it in a way that they're saying this. I don't think there's a great falling out here. I think this is the tension. This is the high stakes nature of World Cup football.
7: Well, if I had a player like Jude Bellingham with that big heart and the contributions that he has made as far as assists and goals are concerned, yeah, he can say literally anything that has to do with a player with a big heart. But what I'm quite mindful of, again, Tarika, is that midfield battle. And I was trying to have a look at it earlier on today, and it does look fascinating. And I don't know which trio you expect to dominate, because you got a Declan Rice, you got Anderson, you got Bellingham, as we've been talking about. There's Paredes on the one side, DePaul, McAllister, Enzo Fernandez. I mean, who's likely to make the biggest impression for you?
12: I think that's where a lot of this game will be won and lost. Whether who controls that space, and also the behaviour of, you mentioned DePaul and DePaul and
7: Enzo,
12: Paredes. Paredes and DePaul, and it's them. They're kind of the kind of nasty guys as well. They'll do, not unfamiliar with the dark arts there as well. Now, it'll be interesting here also to see the performance of the referee in this game. Argentina, I'm not one of these people who subscribe to conspiracy theories, but they have had the rub of the green, it's fair to say, throughout this tournament. And I think this game will require a strong referee in there to deal with those, if you want to call them, enforcer-type players. Because technically, the midfields, I think, are fairly balanced. I think... It's very hard to split those. But now then, it's also a question about fitness. Declan Rice coming into this game with question marks around his fitness. It's been a long slog after a long season. Will England be able to keep the ball? It's something they've been struggling with. So that again, who wins that midfield battle will be interesting. Or even if England can get close to matching the Argentine midfield, they've got a chance.
7: Well, one thing I can say here, Tariq, is that the other day, and I mentioned it even yesterday on the show, a gentleman by the name of Roberto Di Matteo said that Spain would win, and he called it correctly. So it's a case now of saying, yeah. Tariq Panja, from where you are in the depths of Atlanta, we only need one team now to join Spain in the final. Who do you take out as the winner tonight and why?
12: I think this is going to be tight. I think the team that has the rub of the green is going to win this. It's really hard to call because neither of these teams has sort of been trouble-free on its journey to this final. They've suffered in different ways to get here. They've needed a little bit of lady luck. And again, I see that. I wonder, you know, the team that finishes with 11 men is going to win this game. How about that?
7: Jeez, I mean, you're going to force me to talk about referees now, and I was trying to keep away from that, Tariq, but I hear where you're going, and I think, yeah, I mean, there's so many conspiracy theories. Let's leave them. Let's talk football, and let's hope that we get a good 90 minutes of football. Can be 120. I hope it's not penalties. I always find it, when it gets to the stage of a tournament, I always find it very unfair for penalty shootouts to happen. I just think a game needs to be decided within the regulated time.
12: Yeah, I agree. The it's such an awful way for one of the teams to have their World Cup journey ended in that way. And I agree with you. I hope that there is a winner. But one thing that we can be absolutely sure of, I think, is the atmosphere in the stadium is likely to be one of the top atmospheres we've seen in this tournament. England, of course, have played, I think, in an unmatched World Cup atmosphere for many a year when they played at the Azteca against Mexico and came through that game. And that would give them a degree of confidence that whatever they come up against, whether it's history, whether it's Lionel Messi, that they came through that moment, the occasion in Azteca, this will, of course, be different, that they have the stones to go through it, to counteract whatever they face. Now, it's over to the players, and so it's over to Lionel Messi. We've got so many narratives here as well. There's a sense of destiny again with Messi. There is also the Jude Bellingham story, this guy that some of the English press, I can thinking about an editorial saying he should be left at home, let alone not starting in the team, dragging this team through and showing he is one of the very, very best players in the world. And when it comes to clutch moments, this guy can deliver. You know, we are in for a hell of a game.
7: Yeah, I don't want to go back to what those English media press journalists were saying about Jude Bellingham pre the World Cup. And I think they've got egg on their faces pretty much on that. Are you going to be at the final? Quickly, Tariq.
12: Yep. If everything works out, I should be there. You know, plenty of slip between cup and the lip, but they say, but I hope to be there and hope to talk to you again, Robert.
7: Absolutely. Enjoy that halftime performance. Hey, I hear your favorite artist is Shakira.
12: Oh, my goodness. Can FIFA try and damage this wonderful thing the world has created over 9 decades anymore? Here we go. And we're hearing it could be half an hour. Between Imagine. The first and second half. And these are the people whose job it is to protect the game deciding this. You can't make this stuff up.
7: No, you can't, on top of the water break. So it's a taste of a Super Bowl, a taste of basketball with, you know, four quarters. It's a taste of everything. Hopefully, somewhere in between, we have a football match. Tariq Panja, thank you so much indeed, and enjoy the game tonight. Very jealous of that, but enjoy it nonetheless.
12: Thanks for having me on, Robert. Love to speak to you and your audience. Thank you.
7: Truly appreciate that's the New York Times, a journalist live from Atlanta, Tariq Panja, joining us right here on hashtag MSW. Well, if you haven't heard though, Shield is now Rexona, a brand that you've trusted for years, is stepping forward with a bold new name. It's pronounced Rexona. It's simple, it's strong, it's easy to remember. The new name comes with a fresh new look and advanced body heat technology. So it gets to work every time you move, keeping you feeling very, very confident all day. A proud partner, though, of Bafana Bafana, as well as Banyana Banyana Rexona. It won't let you down. Well, that was the World Cup update here on hashtag MSW, powered by Rexona. It won't let you down.
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7: As the founder of Result Sports, Mario Leo. Mario, we are at that stage, aren't we? On the 13th of July, 2026, a certain Roberto Di Matteo.
20: So France, Spain, I think that Spain is probably the most difficult opponent that France can face because they have a collective culture of football, and I think France might struggle a little bit against that sort of football. 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
7: Leo, agree?
21: I can't disagree against the giant Roberto Di Matteo.
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6: 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This is the 2026 FIFA World Cup. 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
24: I never thought, maybe I might not be the only one, but I never thought that France would be reduced to absolute amateurs. That final, the final show, I'm not a fan of it. This just, again, it just continues to highlight how Americans continue to disrespect football, because you should not have such. Let's keep the core of what makes a World Cup final special. It's crazy enough that we have a closing ceremony that has performances. Why do you want us to have even more performances? It just does not make sense to me. Let's just keep things as they are. But no matter what happens, I think a part of us will be glad that this American World Cup is coming to an end so that we can not see yet another American World Cup. I think overall, we can maybe give it a 5 out of 10 on average. The 5 being the World Cup games, despite the dubious officiating. That's the rating I would give it after this game on Sunday. Great show as always. Thanks.
25: Good evening, Mr. Marawa. Gary here from Eldo. Robert, man. You know what? We got it right. I second your sentiments over there. We got it right. It was fun. It was electric, and it set the scene for the next day, which was the final. But since we are in America with this World Cup, You know, the Americans want to do things their way, and they want to force their way of doing things, their culture, upon other people, which is really not on. However, it would have been a better idea to have that half an hour before kickoff, you know. Make sure your marketing and your communication to the fans are well in advance to let them know that we will have a show before the final kicks off. That will also be good. Half an hour is too long a time for soccer, and we're not used to that, and it breaks the flow of the game and so forth and so forth. So I just really think, Mr. Marawa, it is not a good idea, and it may sway the World Cup final into a different position or stage, I should say, in terms of playing. But yeah, they say it went in Rome, eh, Robert? Thank you, Chief. Great show as always.
7: Yeah, the guys were in Rome. Rome was South Africa. We went to a festival before the World Cup happened, so we did it the way that it's supposed to, because you have to also respect what football is all about. You have to respect, you know, some of these very fine nuances that are there within football. Now, like I was saying to Tariq early on, you stretch it as far as these water breaks are concerned. Then there's those VAR calls that take forever and ever. There's multiple substitutions to be made now. So you know that on average, every half is at least, with referee's optional time, a plus of 7 minutes or more. So already that is being stretched. How much more? Maybe Mtogo Zisiye loves the halftime show.
0: Hi, Rob. Greetings to you and everyone listening to the show. This is Joel from Watford in Benoni. I just want to comment on the game that was played last night. Showcase. Spain, they came with a brilliant game plan, and it worked for them. France was nowhere to be seen, let alone the big name Mbappe. It could take some minutes before he could even touch the ball. Yes, Spain are not in the final by luck, but they did all they had to do. And I wish they could play against Argentina so that we can see another great game of football. But with me, I'm going with Argentina, and I'm sure they're going to lift the trophy. That's how I feel it. Thank you, Rob.
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7: All right, so big, big game tonight to look forward to. Argentina up against England. I don't know which side you are taking. You've heard from those voice notes. Who is going to be supporting who? So we decided let's have a quick off-ramp here from the World Cup, because a lot of you have been reaching out to the sports desk and saying, guys, what's happening as far as the local transfer market is concerned? So this is your segment. If you do want to get in touch, please, you know the numbers and how to get hold of us here. You and I know that the countdown to the new Betway Premiership season is on. Behind the scenes, the real battle, you know, has already begun. I'm told there's going to be a game tonight on TV, which is not a World Cup match, featuring Orlando Pirates. You got the starting lineup. Maybe Mtogo can tell me more about what to expect from that. You know, phones are ringing, deals are being negotiated, contracts are being signed, the clubs are racing against time to assemble, you know, the squads that are capable of challenging for glory. Now, every transfer, as you know, every coaching appointment, every strategic decision could define the fortunes of the season ahead. I mean, from the latest transfer activity across the Betway Premiership, Manqoba Mqithi, where is he off to? We all know what is going on, and so much more to cover. We do have here Far Post editor, the man who's ever so reliable with this information. I'm Mtogo Zisidube. Baba, good to see you. Welcome to the show.
3: Yeah, well, I last saw you in the Americas. Good to see you here, and a good evening to the shareholders of this beautiful show.
7: Maybe a quick one, because that's the last time I saw you. In fact, was exactly where Tariq Panja is in Atlanta. What's your take on this halftime show thing? And I know we're not milking it, but we just want to find out from somebody who's a football fanatic like yourself and a purist.
3: Look, ridiculous. I go to the stadium for football. If it's happening, it should happen before the game, yeah. You know. Happen before the game, and then we move on to the game, you know, the way we know the football to be played, you know. Halftime, look, I know.
7: I think the person who got it right here in South Africa is the late Abdul Bumji. Abdul Bumji used to bring the late Lucky Dube used to bring Rebecca Malope to come and perform. There, so many different artists used to come through, but he got it right. He did it within the confines of football. True. He didn't do it now stretching halftime or any of those crazy things.
3: Yeah, look, stretching halftime is a whole different story. I mean, we're already crying about the water breaks. You know, I think in some places, I know some will say, no, it's the weather, but some places I think it's a bit unnecessary. Now, when you now stretch halftime, nah, man.
7: Hey,
3: You kill the momentum.
7: Maybe you must go back because your favorite artists are going to be performing there. But let's get to the biggest transfer stories here. If it's not Langelihle, I think the last time we spoke, he was part of that conversation. What has changed?
3: Yeah. Look, maybe what is interesting is that there's been interest from elsewhere, which obviously sort of puts into perspective that whole transfer fee that we were discussing. You know, I think when I spoke to you last time, I was trying to process the whole 16 million rands for the boy. And I know earlier this week, Young Africans made a call to Stellenbosch because they were looking at Keletso Makgalwa. And Keletso Makgalwa was also on the radar of Simba, who are coached by Steve Barker. And Simba ended up getting Keletso Makgalwa, right? They signed him, done. So they obviously had to move to the next winger, you know, from South Africa that they could get. And they reached out to Stellenbosch, and they were told there's a release clause of 16 million rands on his contract. And on the other hand, I mean, Kaizer Chiefs have not, I think I did say the last time that they were going to try and push and until they get him. And maybe the sweetener to their proposal to Stellenbosch has been Ashley Dupree, who obviously, you know, came from there. I mean, that's home for him. But the two clubs have not found each other in terms of because if you're sending two players, there's a second player who could be in the equation. I know at some point they tried putting in Tuari, who it didn't work, and Tuari is now at Kruger. Mm. So now there's a fee that must be paid over and above the player, right, or the players. So that fee remains the issue. So there's not been an agreement in terms of how that would work. But I've also I've been told by someone very close to the player that he's keen on a move overseas, not necessarily local. But of course, I mean, if the two clubs do agree and he's happy with the personal terms, I mean, he could end up moving. So, yeah, I think it's a transfer that could actually drag on, hopefully not until deadline.
7: Pre-season is started for many of the teams. Now, yeah. I know that with beefing up Steve's team, it's simply because they came so close to the championship. They were just two points behind. So is that part and parcel of this rebuilding, but also finding the kind of talent that is familiar to Steve, that he doesn't have to now go through a process of trying to understand who and what. Yeah. These are players that he can literally bring in and use immediately.
3: Look, it's quite interesting. I mean, the way they do transfers in Tanzania. Steve Barker, right? Yeah. It's quite interesting how they do transfers. I think you get the sense that they really support coaches. I remember probably over a year ago when Fadlu Davids was still there, and he was telling me there's a player he wanted, Eli Mpanzu. Mm-hmm. Coincidentally, he's a competitor to Makgalwa, because he also plays on the wing. So you get the sense that they really go all out to support the coach. You know, coach, what do you need? These are the players that I need. I mean, they got Aniset Ora. He was at Stellenbosch with Steve. I know apparently now there's interest from Turkey, so he could actually leave. Hence the decision to try and bring in Keletso, who comes in there. Jabba, I mean, we all know Jabba. Left Stelly's recently, refused to extend his contract. He's now actually with Simba now. So yeah, it looks like they are really helping the coach try and close that gap. And I think he's done very well, because he didn't lose a game when he took over Simba.
7: Yeah. I mean, consistency has always been Stevie B's, mantra, really, when it comes to football. All right, because there's so much to get through. I want to get to Claudie. So a lot of people have asked us about Claudie Lilep. How difficult for us to answer that. I mean, he's been left behind, as you know. Yeah. He's not traveling with Kaizer Chiefs, for the preseason. I mean, is this a sign of where everything is going to end.
4: Yeah. Look, I think with Glory, I think you and I probably spoke about him last time. And then the conversation then was the messages that he was posting on social media, you know, him by waving goodbye and all, you know. Obviously came back and it's clear that he wants to leave. And the club has been clear that they won't stand in his way. So they're actually listening to offers. There's, I know, two serious offers for him in North Africa. So he's a player that could actually leave with the club.
7: Not Turkey?
4: No, not Turkey. Claudio Lilepo, it's Libya and Morocco.
7: So it's going to be a money move?
4: It's going to be a money move, yeah. And when I heard the what they were offering him, I mean...
7: Don't hear by yourself. Please make us all hear.
4: It scared me.
7: How much?
4: It scared me.
7: How much?
4: No,
7: you can't be scared by yourself.
4: Libya money is long. You and I know Libya money is long. I mean, it lured Rulani to...
7: I was about to say there's a coach
4: from,
7: that's
4: from
7: now...
4: From Algeria to... Libya money is really, really
7: but
4: long.
7: But he's left that long money now.
4: He's left that long money. And I think I remember him speaking to you. Very interesting conversation that he had with you on why he left MC Alger to take that project. One of the things that he said was that there was an alignment in terms of the sporting vision. There was also a bit of control in terms of,
7: the transfers
4: and just, you know, the sporting vision of the club, you know. And so there's two things here. They obviously missed out on CAF Champions League, which was obviously an issue with the club. But also on his side, there was also the issue of a bit of, you know, feeling that some of the control had been taken away from him in terms of transfers. And, you know, now they've gone and they're bringing in a Fiston Maele. Not such a bad thing. They're bringing in Kiri Mukisha, the Burundian, who was playing for Al Hilal. He scored against Sundowns in the CAF Champions League. The big bucks. Maybe they could even bring a Lilepo as well. You never know.
7: It can't be too late now, but... Yeah, I mean, I was going to talk about Rulani after the break. Maybe let me quickly squeeze in an Emile Witbooi. To me and many South Africans, he still remains one of the brightest stars, one of the star players that we see. Maybe we haven't quite seen his true potential yet.
4: Mm.
7: What's the latest on his future? I mean, what is Cape Town City demanding? I mean, how much are we talking about here?
4: Very interesting, because I think must have been in January, I had an interview with Andries Uldering, then... He was director of football then. And I asked him what their stance was on the boy. And I see this is exactly what they are doing now. He said, look, we're not in a hurry to sell him. We obviously believe he's a player destined for Europe. And the right price, you know, should actually be paid for the player. And now Pirates inquired about him. And they were told he would cost them 20 million rands.
7: Cost them what?
4: 20 million rands.
7: From which division?
4: From the Motsepe Foundation Championship, 17-year-old.
7: Has that happened before?
4: It has never happened before, but I mean, he's a special talent. There's not been such talents at the age of 17.
7: Sure, but at that price, money, that is a lot. But we'll pick up on that, though. Like I said, very fascinating what's been happening, you know, behind the scenes, being overshadowed, obviously, by the FIFA World Cup, and understandably so. That's why we bring it to the fore here with the editor of our post, Umthokozi Sidube. And when we come back from the break, though, we'll take some of your questions. And I have a lot of questions myself.
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26: Coach Miguel Cardoso.
27: Jaden, I don't have words to tell you what you were, what you are, and what you mean to us.
15: Jaden Adams, who lit up the World Cup just weeks ago, has passed away at just 25.
27: Easy, medium pace, reading the pitch and placing accordingly, like you had a GPS and could avoid the traffic.
15: An incredible talent, a proud servant of the game. Our thoughts are with his family and the Mamelodi Sundowns family during this profound and indescribable loss.
27: You came in Sundowns, spoke about a good player needing adaptation and the spirit to fight for a position in such competitive environment we have here. You also spoke, not that you are a man of many words.
15: La lengua cola, Jaden.
27: Life teaches me every day that a coach must be much more from the players than from the game. I love you, Grootman. I love you so much.
26: That's Miguel Cardoso, the head coach of Mamelodi Sundowns, and his tribute to Jaden Adams, you know, speaks like a father, speaks like a coach. Would you observe the player
15: from your MSW family?
28: Like athletes in a game.
7: Yeah, it is hashtag MSW Marawa Sports Worldwide. It's a Wednesday today, a big, big day, 15th of July 2026. England, hey, it's coming home. 1966 versus Argentina. We've given you the warm-up. We're also giving you a beautiful warm-up as far as pre-season transfer news for our post-editor. Mthokozi Sidube here with us. You heard the voice there. You know, unfortunately, paying tribute to Jaden Adams yesterday. But you were saying something about him. There was always talk that he might leave. Second stars there. Does it mean now more years to the contract?
4: Cardoso.
7: Yeah.
4: Look, obviously, he... when they got back, Sundowns exercised that option. Mm. It was an option which obviously keeps him for another season. But I'm told there is negotiations for a new, you know, lengthy contract. I mean, probably a reward for the work that he's done. I mean, winning a trophy that had eluded them for 10 years. You know, so no more. You know, in January when with the AFCON, there was a talk of a possible exit, and I mean the man stayed the course and delivered that CAF Champions League. So now the man must be rewarded, you know. So there is that talk of a new lengthier deal.
7: But yeah, they haven't signed the contract.
4: No, they haven't signed the contract.
7: Do you think he deserves it? Yes, the league was not won, but something bigger was won. Like you say, it was, you know, the CAF Champions League. How do you balance the two?
4: Look, it's a bit of a tricky one because, I mean, for 10 years the club has been looking for this, but on the domestic front, things didn't go as well as one would expect from a team that has the kind of quality that Sundowns has, you know. So, yeah, I don't know, man. I feel, yes, Sundowns won the Champions League, but I feel they sort of lost their way, you know, way of playing. They were not the same Sundowns.
7: So what are you suggesting? You are saying something, mm-hmm. but you're not saying it. So what are you saying?
4: I'm saying, look, if I were Sundowns, I would be moving on, you know. You know, bringing a coach that comes in and restores that dominance domestic. Because if this coming season Sundowns don't win the league, that's a problem. Big, big, big, big, big problem.
7: But what if he goes on again and wins a third star?
4: He wins a third star, I mean...
7: Different conversation.
4: Yeah, that's a different conversation. I mean, yeah.
7: Well, a man that was sitting on that bench not so long ago went then to Le Monville Golden Arrows. I don't know. I mean, you know more about what's happening in Tanzania than I think Tanzanians know themselves. Did you expect that when it was announced that he was leaving Bafana Best 10, that the next stop was going to be what we deem as an international stop for him?
4: Look, I actually looked around and thought, where else would he go? I mean, he's a big coach. Kaiser Chiefs, checked if Chiefs were not interested. When I noticed they were not really in the conversation, I actually thought going outside the country would be the next ideal thing. Mm. I know before Rulani joined MC Asia, I was actually in the conversation. They were looking at him. I know Young Africans, before they brought in Pedro Goncalves, he was actually part of the conversation, but they couldn't get him then. And I know there was a push to get him. There was a serious push to get him to Tanzania, to Young Africans.
7: So what is it about Young Africans? What is it about Tanzania? Is there a massive financial muscle that is pulling all of these big names to have Tanzania in the forefront, even at times ahead of any club in South Africa?
4: True. Look, there is good financial investment in the, you know, big clubs, especially Young Africans, Simba, Azam. There's some really good investment. I think even the salaries, not for everyone, you know. Certain coaches, certain players that they really want, they pay really competitively. Sometimes even more than these players would get in South Africa, you know.
7: So a Manqoba deal, mm-hmm. that one is concluded.
4: Concluded, signed, announced. I was speaking to someone today, and they told me, hey, the coach has told us we must report on the 20th of July. Yeah. So it means next week they're actually reporting
7: from him.
4: So it probably means he's also going to be, you know, making his way to Tanzania to start.
7: So working. Do they release the figures for that? Because surely we should be at a stage now where that's not a hush-hush conversation. We should be speaking openly. Like, you would know, Arioli Ade is now at Liverpool and he's moved, you know, and we can put the figures down. Mm. Are we at that stage now?
4: Not yet at that stage. And I think Tanzania is a bit far off, you know, when it comes to that. I think it's really just estimates of what a coach would earn in Tanzania, you know, between. It's not really information that's out there. It's usually just estimates, which, you know, but there's been, I mean, from started following Tanzanian football, I think, just before COVID, and from where they were then and now, it's a huge difference in terms of what coaches end then, what players end then. There's a huge, huge, huge difference. And I think it's because of investments of, Simba has a billionaire businessman, Mo Dewji. And then you've got, on the younger side, you've got Mohamed Khalib. So there's that investment. Azam as well, they also own the TV station. When you're at the stadium, you're buying ice cream, which they manufacture themselves. So there's...
7: You're eating the product.
4: You're eating the product, yeah.
7: All right, quick one. Rulani Mgwena. It was confirmed that he is out of the country right now. So he's no longer in. So that he came back very briefly.
4: Yeah.
7: So his departure from Al Ittihad Tripoli, like you suggested earlier on, was linked to a few things that he was not able to gain control over.
4: Yep.
7: But now, the pyramid thing.
4: Yes.
7: Is that locked down?
4: No, it's not locked down.
7: Speculation.
4: There is definitely talks. There definitely are. looking at him, but not concluded at this point.
7: But do you see him going in that direction? Is that a viable Rulani project?
4: Yeah, I think so, because I was actually worried by Libya. You know, the football... he's a very competitive coach. You know, he obviously wants to get on the Champions League space and compete and do well. But I didn't think that a team like Al Ittihad Tripoli were that competitive. We never really hear of them in the last eight of a CAF Champions League. Really, really. So going to a Pyramids, very competitive team. They invest in the squad. I mean, just 2 years ago, we saw them beating Sundowns in a CAF Champions League final. So, I think that's a space where I would imagine him, working in, competing with the Al Ahlis or your Zamaleks. That's a very competitive league. So, yeah.
7: But he'd also be looking for stability. For me, Rulani needs stability right now. Let me jump to another player, because Cassius Mailula is a player that, when he left, there was a lot to be said about his ability. There was MLS, and then it was Canada. It was off to Toronto FC. The coach of Bafana Bafana, and every time Hugo Bruce opened his mouth, it was against a move. But you know, you attend these press conferences a lot, and you've heard the clips, and you've seen what and heard what the coach had to say. He was always against it. So right now, the player finds himself being a free agent. What's the direction?
4: Look, he definitely is going back to Sundowns. Okay. In fact, tomorrow's Sundowns, obviously when they've attended Jaden's memorial, may soul rest in peace, and then later in the evening they fly out to Austria for pre-season. He could actually be part of that group to go and prepare for the new season with Sundowns. So yeah, he's heading back home.
7: Eish. All right, whether that's a couple of steps back or forward is up to the listeners and the shareholders to determine that. I'm interested in Mateo Denlong. Been linked to Sundowns. How advanced are those talks? When you look at Miguel Cardoso, the fit, his potential staying on at Sundowns, tell me more about him.
4: Yeah, very, very interesting player. I first heard about him, 4 years ago, when Fabrizio, tweeted that he was joining Sporting CP, Argentinian. He's 22 now. He was 18 then, defensive midfielder. Position that Sundowns are looking to fill, and I would imagine with what has happened, the unfortunate passing of Jaden, who would play double pivot with Debucho, that signing would even be more important now. So there is definitely progress from what I've gathered in terms of that signing. Very, very exciting player who's been playing his football in Portugal, and I the connection with the coach being Portuguese, I'm sure his scorpions in Portugal would have told him that, hey, this man is going to help you get a third star.
7: Hey, Baba, these things do happen.
4: Yeah.
7: I don't want to end without, feeding something to the Pirate supporters, because I know that they've strengthened their squad quite significantly.
4: Yeah.
7: And they have released their pre-season tour match, which is billed for kick off in the next 3 minutes. They play, and I am looking at their captain Maswanganyi is there captaining the side. Was a skipper, man. They didn't see the need to take you to the World Cup. Now let's give you the confidence back, which I think is a very smart thing. There's Zumbutuma there, Lungu's there, Padim is there, Mariko, Silep, and Daba van Royen, Zulu, Khabejane, as well as Udlala. So there'll be names that people are familiar with. There'll be names that they're not
4: that
7: familiar
4: not,
7: with. So just your summary of what's happening in that Pirates camp, and who's more likely to be leaving and who's still likely to be coming in.
4: Maybe let me start off here, because I know Pirates fans have been speaking about this player a lot, and this is not going to sound very well for them. Pirates players, Pirates fans have been speaking about Thabang Matuludi,
16: yes.
4: Right back. I can tell you, you know, just, you know, my phone, many phone calls in that room.
16: I know, we had to drag you out of there.
4: There's a team in Morocco that just won the league title, Mas Fez. Yeah. They are coming on harder than Pirates have been, you know, for the player. They've been wanting him since January, and they are pushing really hard to get Matuludi over to Morocco. But very interesting, because Pablo Franco Martin was the coach of that team, and I heard a few days ago that he would leave, and he's been linked with Wydad. There's confirmation from the club that Pablo has left, but as of today, as I speak to you, they're still pushing for the player, you know. So could possibly end up leaving the shores of Mzansi.
16: Yeah. I mean, Stellenbosch, guys, I know I don't want to end without mentioning them. It looks like they've given up on Happy.

0: experienced. We saw the value that he brought to Durban City last season. Gavin, I think, knows him very well. They started off together at Durban City before Gavin left, so very good signing. But I've been surprised by the number of players that Gavin has had to ship out. Close to 14, you know. The whole defence gone.
1: He wants to win the league.
0: With a whole new squad.
1: He wants to win the league.
0: The man has shipped out 14 players. That's like, yeah, that's half of his team.
1: That's very more than.
0: Yeah.
1: He wants to win the league. So remember, Kevin has an appetite for the league. And if you don't take him seriously, yeah, I mean, he was frustrated about trying to find a place where they can do preseason. He was frustrated because all the venues in Cape Town were all taken or waterlogged. You know how Cape Town is during winter. So, yeah, they have to possibly come up to Gauteng to do all of that preseason. But, yeah, Mtogo, you and I can speak until after the game between England and Argentina. By the way, who's getting into the final?
0: Jude Bellingham.
1: No, Zog, you've earned your stripes today. You listen to those Argentinian fans. They're going to come for you. Thank you so much, Mtogo Zasidube, Far Post editor, for joining us and giving us the latest when it comes to the preseason and also the transfers. Baba, as always, thank you so much.
0: Appreciate it.
1: Catch him on the socials. If you're not following him on Twitter, I don't know what you are doing. This has been Marawa Sports Worldwide. Catch you again tomorrow. Probably brought to you by Hollywood Bets.
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4: All right. And vibe with Bolele.
5: This
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5: on 947. Oh.

ones. Got to help, but we got to help, yeah. There's no need to cry, yeah. Got to help, but we got to help, yeah.

The year was 2005 when this one was released. It's Bob Sinclair with Love Generation on 947. Some Sabrina Carpenter came through and kicked off the show for us with Taste. Happy Wednesday. Wednesday hump day. We've made it halfway through the week. And sheesh, man, time has flown, if anything. Or is it just me? You know, I always come here and I'm just like, yeah, the weeks are moving slow. The weeks are moving fast. I need you to verify what I'm saying. Has time moved fast? Or is it just me? Because I honestly didn't see myself at Wednesday so soon. But I'm loving it. I am loving it. It means before we know it, July will be done and dusted. And then sheesh. We've got like what? How many months left of the year? Four or five months left of the year? Sheesh, can't wait, dude. Can't wait. Welcome to The Frequency with me, your nighttime bestie, Bulele. I hope you have had an eventful Wednesday. I'm here to help you wrap it up. I've got just the sounds to help us get through it. Some Demiano, David, Tyler, and Nile Rodgers will make its way with Talk To Me. I'll also play you some music from Rihanna. Sheesh, you'd swear it's a Thursday, but it's only a Wednesday. But yeah, we are preluding to what Thursday is likely to sound like. All right. So today is another day for us to, you know, catch up with the 947 Amp Squad. They are currently roaming the streets of Johannesburg looking for a paddle court near you to award you tickets to the premier paddle P1 event that is taking place at the end of this month in Pretoria. Listen, this event is one that you want to find yourself at. More so if you are a paddle fanatic. If you are a person that loves to play paddle, this event is going to cater to you in all ways necessary. All right. Even if you're not playing, there's going to be grand entertainment there. There is going to be great food for you to enjoy. There are going to be amazing people for you to meet. So it's the event that you want to see yourself at the end of this month. So what I'm going to do is I'm going to try and figure out where Valerie is today. Yesterday she gave us a clue and she said she is coming back home. And that left a lot of us confused because my home is where she was yesterday, which is the East Rand. So I guess I'll give her a call and she might just give us another clue that will add to the one she gave us yesterday. And hopefully it's in the vicinity. Hopefully it's close to where you are so you can get your hands on those tickets. So I'll give her a call in just a bit, but let's get the show on the road, shall we? Here's local music from Black Coffee. He's teaming up with Celeste. It's ready for you. Welcome.

0: Local music coming your way from DJ Kent teaming up with Moti. It's Don't Let Go on 947. On the way, Rihanna, as promised, where have you been? Will come through, but we are on the hunt for that pink jetoir that roams the streets of Johannesburg, because in it are your tickets to the Premier Paddle P1 event taking place this month, at the end of the month. And Valerie is on the hunt for people that love paddle. She's on her way to a particular paddle court somewhere in the last two corners of South Africa. She took us to the south on Monday. Yesterday, she took us to the east. So it can only be the north and the west that's left. Let's find out where she is. Valerie, how's it, madam?
1: Hi, Bulele. How are you?
0: I'm fantastic, ma'am. So where are we headed today? The clue that you gave us yesterday said that we are coming back home.
1: So far, are you anywhere close to where you think we are? Do you have an idea of where we might be?
0: Well, home for me was the east yesterday. So the next home for me is the Pretoria.
1: Okay.
0: So when you say we are coming back home, I got mad confused. Some people did come through with guesses yesterday, and they said that it must be Sandton somewhere because that's home of 947. Are we on the money?
1: Well, not entirely, but we are in the place that actually had the first mall in Joburg. So I don't know if you know where the first mall was built in Joburg. We are in that particular place in Johannesburg. The second clue is that you can play lots of golf here, and they have amazing facilities.
0: Okay, the first mall in Joburg.
1: Mm-hmm.
0: And then lots of golf.
1: You can play golf here. Yeah, there's a place, a particular place that's where we at that you can play lots of golf.
0: Damn, man. Like, that's not making it any easier.
1: Okay. There's a mall very nearby that has the name of the suburb. And you're particularly right in saying we are going to the home of 947. So I thought your second home, you say, because you love your job so much, you know.
0: Oh,
1: your second
0: agree.
1: Home would have been there. So yeah, that's where we're at. So look for the pink jetoir.
0: Okay, cool. So if you know where Valerie is headed, then you want to make your way to the closest paddle court that is at the first mall in Johannesburg. And there is, I'm getting confused because I don't recall there being a place for golf.
1: It's right next to the mall. So the mall is there. And then if you go like two streets up, the place where you can play golf is there. The final clue is that it's a country club. There we go.
0: Country club. Okay, cool. Mm-hmm. Let's see if we can get people to find you, and then we'll check in to find out where exactly you are.
1: Amazing. Chat soon.
0: Cool stuff. Oh my gosh. She's confusing me because I'd imagine that the first mall in Joburg is right up the road here. But she confused me more when she said golf. And then there's country club somewhere around there. Hey man, I work here, but I don't live here. So I might not know these streets like I think I do, but you might. So hey man, let's see if we can get in touch with Valerie in that pink jetoir. The 947 AM squad is on their way to you to hand over some tickets to the Premier Paddle P1 event taking place in Pretoria at the end of the month. All right. If you have not touched a paddle court as of this moment, get in your car and make sure that you are finding one right around us here. 3, 2, 1. Let's go.
2: This is 947.

0: Oh no, we're definitely in for a good time on the 5th of September. Well, Lindley, cinematic. Oh, please do the right thing, my dude. Do the right thing. Can't wait to see him perform this one. I also played you some music from Rihanna with Where Have You Been right ahead of that. Make sure that you purchase your tickets. 5th of September, Crocodile Creek Polo Club, 947 Joburg Day is where things are going to be going down. That's where we are going to be ushering in the warmer days. We're going to be ushering in silly season. We're going to be ushering in short shades, summer dresses, sandals. Oh, the works, summer hats, the works. It's going to be so much fun. And I definitely love to see you there. You are in for a treat. This year's lineup is filled with amazing performers. You actually just don't want to miss it. You really don't want to miss it. But look, there's a guy in Johannesburg that needs some help. And this one needs the kids. If the kids are around, it needs them to, like, you know, go to their room somewhere, maybe plug in the headphones or go and watch TV, because this is an adult conversation that we actually need to get into. So dude wants to stay anonymous because it's a bit of a touchy subject for him. While reading it, I was just like, oh man, it is kind of touchy, especially when you consider the sort of society that we exist in of late. All right, so he says, my girlfriend and I have been together for more than 3 years and we still haven't been intimate. Early in our relationship, she said she wanted to wait until we really knew each other. Then it became until we were more serious. Now she's telling me she wants to wait until we are married, but we're not even engaged yet. And every time we've reached one milestone, she moves the goalpost. I love her and I genuinely respect that. Only she can decide when she's ready, but I'm starting to worry that if we get married, there will just be another reason to keep waiting for that and we'll end up in a deedless marriage. I feel shallow and guilty for even thinking about ending an otherwise wonderful relationship over intimacy, but physical intimacy is important to me too. Am I being impatient or am I ignoring a compatibility issue that's only going to become a bigger problem later? Huh. Oh man, it's so tricky. Because genuinely so, if you are saying that the relationship is otherwise wonderful, then I don't see why this needs to be a problem. I don't see why the physical intimacy needs to be a problem. I would imagine that, you know, she wouldn't just say no if you guys are married. It's probably a lot that she's trying to protect for herself and maybe for you as well. There's probably a lot that she's still trying to consider. And I mean, that's the part of relationshiping, right? You are in the relationship, trying to get to know each other, trying to actually figure out if this is the person that you want to spend the rest of your life with. And maybe you just haven't convinced her enough that you are the person that she wants to spend the rest of her life with. I mean, you haven't asked her to marry you, you know? And maybe for her, that's when things actually get serious. Maybe for her, that's when she actually feels, okay, this is worth giving myself to. And I'm ready to go the long haul with you. I'm ready to live in your skin. I'm ready to, you know, be with you forever. You know, it's good to wait. It really is good to wait. What do you think? 066-3818609. You're welcome to call me as well on 011-8838-947. It's a safe space. Do you think he is being impatient or is he ignoring a compatibility issue that's only going to become a bigger problem later? Let's have this conversation as honestly as we possibly can.
1: 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We're doing it twice. 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
4: If my voice had you excited for heart pumping, adrenaline rushing action repeat of Anaconda on a Friday night, but you had no business watching because the movie was 16 SNLV. 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

0: Local music from Prince KB, Msaki on this one. It's Fit Your Life on 947. We're dealing with a bit of a conundrum here. A guy in Johannesburg needs our help. He is madly in love with his girlfriend, and he's just feeling a little bit frustrated because they haven't, been intimate. And she had said in the beginning of the relationship that no, she's just waiting until she actually gets to know the guy well. And then she said, no, she is waiting until marriage. And now he just feels like, hey man, she just keeps moving the goalposts. He doesn't know if, you know, he should keep waiting and if he should just end the relationship, or if there's a compatibility issue that he's not focusing on or paying attention to here. And I'm just like, oh man, it's so tricky, because the old me would have probably said, "I, dude, she's not that into you." But the new me is just like, no, it's good for her to wait. So which side of the spectrum are we finding ourselves on right now? This is where I need you the most, because woo, my split personalities are not going to work for this one. So give me a call, 011-8838-947. Tertia, ma'am, how are you doing?
1: I'm well, and yourself?
0: I'm fantastic. So what are your thoughts with regards to this?
1: So I have these kinds of conversations with my friends a lot.
0: Yeah.
1: And I think it is so, so, so, so important. Something I wish I learned a lot earlier on in life is to have the very difficult conversations early on. I think people steer away from it sometimes. They're scared to rock the boat. They think it's going to affect the relationship. But any strong relationship, like strong relationships are built because couples have difficult conversations.
0: Sure.
1: And I think the sooner you have those conversations, the better, so that you know y'all are on the same page before you even talk about marriage and all of that. Like, people want to wait too long and then get into things where they feel like they can't turn back around. And I think it's so important to have the hard conversations with your partner early, early on, and be really clear and really have an open platform for people to speak and speak their mind and let you understand what their thoughts are and why they have the specific stance that they have. Because sometimes I don't think we give each other space for that, give your partner space for that. And I think the earlier you have it, the better. It might be uncomfortable, but it's a lot better to have it earlier on than to make assumptions and, 10 years down the line, you realize, oh gosh, we were never on the same page.
0: That's so true. That's so true. But it seems like they are having the hard conversations, because, I mean, for them to get to the conversation around intimacy, seems like there are a couple of discussions that have been had, and it seems like the girl in this sense is just not sure. Because I think it would be a different thing if from the get-go she had said, no, I'm the type that is waiting for marriage, so that's the only way it's going to happen. But if in the beginning she said, no, I just wanted to make sure that, you know, we actually know each other well. And now that they're like, 2 years in the relationship, she's saying marriage. Is this like cause for concern?
1: I'm going to play devil's advocate, and I'm just going to say, I think Oprah said it. She said, doubt means don't.
0: Oh, Tertia. Oh, girl. Okay, no, but that's you've mentioned so many important and valid points. I think he maybe also might just need to get deeper into the conversation over and above the idea around physical intimacy. Also just find out maybe what her fears are, why she is reluctant, all the things that might just be making her feel uncomfortable about certain things in their relationship. So that's very important.
1: And maybe it's also time then to decide if he's in it for the long haul or not.
0: Or not. Absolutely. And if he's not the type to actually just want to wait, then he also needs to decide for himself if he wants to keep going in this relationship or just find what he's going to get that suits him.
1: And not build up any resentment. Yeah, I agree.
0: I absolutely agree. Tertia, thank you so much for the call, Cheers. Oh, man, she made some valid points. You know, the one thing she said is that we find it so hard to make space for each other in relationships, to have the hard conversations. A lot of the time, you're feeling like what a person is saying is an attack, or you're not giving room for them to freely and openly express themselves in a way that you will understand, which makes the person scared of expressing themselves because your reaction is just, oh, hey. Relationshiping as an adult, oh, it's tough, mate.
2: Hey, B.
0: Yellow.
2: On a Wednesday. Yo. I'm not laughing.
0: Oh, no, Siko. Don't be that
2: news
0: guy.
2: Newsflash, my brother. Newsflash. Coming your way, because number one, she's not that into you. I think let's just understand that. She likes what comes with being with you, but she's not into you. Because no. Ain't no way. When a woman really likes you, she will. Hey,
0: no.
2: They can lock the gate at home.
0: No,
2: she
0: I don't
2: jam
0: agree.
2: That gate just to make sure that she is giving it to you. You know? But yeah, no, this one, you are with somebody else's girl. You're just a placeholder. In that she's with you until she finds someone that she's into physically and emotionally, then she will, you know, give it up. But for now,
0: no.
2: You are just emotionally. She's into you emotionally. And yeah, she's somebody else's girl. She's definitely getting it somewhere else.
0: No, no,
2: and
0: I don't she agree.
2: Doesn't even feel the need to go down that road with you. So, hey, my brother, you have a very big decision to make. I'm sorry to be the bearer of bad news, but hey, that was not yours, my brother. She's not yours. It's just your turn.
0: Nah, the reverse can be said. He hasn't proposed. He hasn't shown the intention of marriage. So she could also easily say, he's just not that into me. And as a result, I'm not going to give it up. Then what? Do you see what I mean? It's so important to, like what Trish was saying, the conversations need to be had. Because can you imagine a situation where now they go all the way, the relationship cool is good, and then somewhere they realize that it's not working, break the relationship, in another relationship, doing the same thing over and over again until you find the one. No. I don't think I can agree with that. Because intentions need to be shown on both sides, right? And I think on her side, this is a great intention that she's showing that, hey, man, I will give you my all once we are married. And that pushes him then to make a decision of whether she is worthy of marriage in his eyes or not. Why does he need to wait for the cookie jar to be opened?
3: Remember hide and seek. It's back and it's better.
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0: 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Guess right, and you'll earn ultimate bragging rights. 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
1: Oh, yeah.
0: WhatsApp spotted to 066-3818-609 for a chance to play. 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

0: It's the Kid Leroy teaming up with Justin Bieber. It's Stay on 947. Alrighty, before we wrap up our conversation, we've got some paddle tickets to give away. Premier Paddle P1 event is taking place at the end of this month in Pretoria. Valerie is out in the town of Johannesburg, and she is headed to a paddle court near you. In actual fact, she's actually just landed, and she's found a couple of people that she is awarding tickets. Valerie, where are you in this world, my dear?
1: All right, we are out at Killarney Country Club. If you didn't get it earlier, and we're here to give out some tickets. The vibe is incredible. There's a whole market happening, a fireplace for the people to stay warm, and everyone's just really passionate about the sport. So it's so cool to see so many people out here today.
0: Oh, that's absolutely amazing. Have you found some people that you are going to be giving tickets to?
1: We have found some people that we're going to be giving some tickets to, and they're all super excited. There's a gentleman here who lives, breathes, eats paddle. His whole Instagram is a paddle page, and he was so excited that he gets to go to the Premier Paddle. So super excited, and he's actually here right now.
2: Can't wait to go.
0: We can't wait to see you, my guy. We can't wait to see you, man. It's absolutely amazing. But for people that maybe still haven't grasped the fact that this is an event that they actually want to see themselves at, tell us why. Give us a little bit more as to why we want to see ourselves at Premier Paddle at the end of the month.
1: Sure. I mean, firstly, South Africa is hosting it for the very first time, the first African country to be doing so. And it's really exciting that the world's best paddle players are going to be there. The likes of Augustine Tapia are going to be there. And everyone is really excited. The food is amazing. It is a social sport.
0: Yeah.
1: So some people have said they've actually made so many friends from going to paddle. So if you're looking for a friend, maybe you can head out there. And, of course, the most amazing thing is that it's the fastest growing racket sport in the world. And you want to be a part of the first experience to ever happen in Johannesburg. So, in Gauteng rather. So super excited. And I think that's why people should play paddle.
0: Oh, man, that's definitely why people should play paddle. And that's definitely why everyone should find themselves at the Premier Paddle event at the end of the month. Valerie, thank you. A clue for tomorrow?
1: Clue for tomorrow is that south is gone, north is gone.
0: We don't need clues, but maybe we need clues of the suburb because, I mean, come on.
1: Okay, how about we wait 24 hours and then you can get a clue tomorrow.
0: We'll check in with you again tomorrow. Cheers.
1: All right, cool.
0: Bye-bye. Just like that, I guess, fine. We are headed to the west, but she needs to give us the suburb because here in the north, we thought she was in Sandton, but she's here in Killarney. Also, Killarney is more central than it is north. So you see, This game has no balance. It has no balance. But okay, let's wrap up our conversation. I am a little bit stressed out with regards to where we are headed with this one. There's a guy that has been in a relationship for over 3 years with this girl. Initially, she had said, no, she is not going to do the deed until she feels she knows this guy. It's been 3 years. Clearly, they know each other. And when he asks, she's just like, no, actually, she wants to wait for marriage. Is he Delulu in... being patient? Is he Delulu, or is he being unreasonable in wanting

0: Is he delulu, or is he being unreasonable in wanting to end the relationship and just go where his needs are going to be serviced? What should he do? What should he do in this situation? Oh,
1: hey, Bulele.
0: Hey, Zaza.
1: Babes, I don't know if I heard this correctly. Like, they've been together for 3 years.
0: Yeah.
1: Kanti, you know, impatient, guys. Someone's impatient with you for 3 years. Like, is that person impatient? Like, is he now forced to have to engage you for you to give the deed? Like, guys, I bought personally, my own opinion. I don't think I'd want to lock myself into something I'm not sure if it's going to deliver for a lifetime. That's just me. Now I'm finding out this after I've locked in, that this thing cannot deliver, you know. And now I'm stuck with this non-deliverance. And then it becomes a Jonas, and then tomorrow, he's the problem.
0: No! But
1: all of this started with you, with and patience and all of this thing. Like the moment, skin to skin, these things that you guys don't do. If intimacy is not you, then because umjolo equals, you know what I mean?
0: I don't know, man.
1: Eventually, even after marriage, it will equal to. You get what I mean? So how are we now saying, let me look into something I don't even know whether it will do the right thing for the rest of my life. No. But personally, I feel like they're already not for each other at this point. And the fact that he's feeling doubtful now is not even worth having to say, okay, I'm going to propose to you just so I can get to know how this thing is like. And then when you get to know how it's like, then what? Then you realize it's not doing the things. And now you're stuck there. Guys, I feel like this is like a similar conversation we once had like a while ago. But personally, he's been patient 3 years later. He's also showing you, I get it, that the lady on the other side is saying, no, I'm not going to do this until I get married. But he's also saying, I've waited this long. And I personally don't want to lock myself in on something I do not know.
0: But you know the person. You know the person. Like, oh man. Like I said, it's tricky, but it doesn't need to be tricky. There are many other elements of the relationship that can help you quantify whether this is worth it or not. Because if you are just going to base the success of the relationship on that physical intimacy, then you are going to be doomed. You're going to be doomed, because in the moments where even in the marriage, like, there's just no desire, then what? You know, I feel sometimes we just place too much value on that for the success of the relationship when there are other things that we actually need to be looking at. He said that it's a wonderful relationship. She's a wonderful girl. Is that not enough to go by for him to actually decide whether he wants to marry her or not? And I think maybe in asking her to marry him, he will then get to understand. If she's for it, then hey, maybe she was actually genuine about the fact that she wants to wait for marriage. And if she continues to beat about the bush when he has now also shown that intention clearly so, then yeah, Brew must cut his losses. But Brew, imagine jumping from one relationship to another, to another, to another, to another, and you've given yourself away like that. You know what? Let's just go off the charts, eh? My dude, I would say decide on the relationship holistically and see if, you know, holistically, this is a relationship worth working on, worth investing in. Some things can be taught, men. Some things can be taught, you know, but other things, not so much. A person's character will take so much for you to actually, like, you know, get into understanding or changing a person's character. Many other things about a person that will be so difficult to change or teach. But that particular thing, I'm sure it can be taught, man. Come on.
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8: Alrighty then, let's go off the charts. Woo-wee! Not this conversation getting heated as we need to go off the charts, but hey, to each their own at this point. Look, we're checking into some of those jams that are dominating social media. I think I've got a nice selection. Some songs that have been used a while back have made a resurgence, and we're going to get into them. One of those being Dijo, End of Beginning at number 5. 24/7.

0: in at number four this evening. It's Wiz the MC teaming up with Tyler. It's Show Me Love. The song currently dominating those Euro summer reels. Woo! South Africans having the time of their lives in Europe. Or everyone that's just in Europe for the summer is having a good time. And this is the song that they have attached to some of those memories. And it makes sense. It really makes sense. DJ O with End of Beginning came through at number five. This one is also a song that a lot of people attach to nostalgic memories. And that's why it will, you know, dominate for a while, go back, make a resurgence, go back. The vibes. You already understand. You already know. Okay, let's get into number three. She made her first appearance on a Wednesday. And off the charts, and she's back again. I know Joseph is probably going to turn the volume up for this. It's Katy Perry. Watch it burn.
1: Cool. Connected. Always on point. Bolele brings the heat.
2: This is 947 Nights, her way.
1: Number three.

0: man, Katy Perry. She's made me extremely happy with this one, man. What a jam. A lot of people actually celebrating this song, feeling like, yeah, no, it's the return of Katy Perry. It's Watch It Burn. Man, oh man, oh man, oh man. Oh, this is the Katy Perry that I was longing for all along when I just kept saying, ish man, the new stuff is just not banging like how we know Katy Perry to do it for us. And she heard us. Oh no, she heard us.
1: Tonight, the night, I let the measure it hard behind my back. Gonna try to forgive and forget, light a cigarette and watch it burn with the past of my grief.
0: Amen.
2: What a tune.
0: Oh man, I agree. What a tune. Oh man, I think I actually want to listen to it again. You can understand why it's dominating social media currently. We're all happy that she's back. We literally are. Number 2.

It's quite obvious why she's trending. It's Sila, Is It Love? The latest to come through from her. A lot of people absolutely loving this, but loving the music video more. People, you know, matching their own Tyler-esque vibe to hers. And it's just like, oh, damn. Okay. You gotta love it, man. She's coming through at number two. And at number one, I would have never thought, that this song would make a resurgence, but it has. Number one.

0: It's Tommy Richman, Million Dollar Baby at number one. Woo! Remember how we were all just going wild with this song? Every little chance we got, we were putting this song on a reel. We were, you know, just vibing, jamming to the song. Well, it's made a return because I guess it just continues to be the song that gives good vibes. All right? So, yeah, man, he is wrapping up our top five selection for this evening. We've gone off the charts and Marlon is just like, the music, God definitely speaks. Tyler with this track B, I was actually going to request it. And the Katy Perry track, you mean she's making a comeback? Oh no, she's made her comeback. I doubted her a bit, man. I doubted her a bit. But now with this, I'm just like, oh yeah, yeah, yeah, yeah. Oh no, she still got it. She still got it. Joseph says it was not a top five, but a bottom four and a top one song. The top one song was Watch It Burn by Katy Perry. Of course, for you it will be. Of course you will be biased. Tandiwe coming through with her response saying she absolutely missed hearing that Tommy Richman jam. She's now going to blast it again. Go off, girl. Go off. I think a lot of us are absolutely enjoying that Katy Perry Watch It Burn, as well as the Tyler Is It Love. And yeah, you can understand why they were in the top three. All right, so tomorrow is a Thursday. Whew. I actually don't know you. I don't think you know how much Thursdays have begun to stress me, even though I love them so much. Or should I say Wednesday evenings? Wednesday evenings, when I'm now preparing for Thursdays, are the most stressful of my entire life, because that bar was raised so high. And every week you're just trying to meet that bar or surpass it. And it's just like, man, give me a break. Give me a break. But let's see what we come up with. Let's see what we cook tomorrow. Also, if there is a song that you want to hear that's a bit nostalgic and takes you back to a particular memory, plug it in, man. Let me know what the song is on 066-381-8609. And then we'll see what sort of compilation we get tomorrow.
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0: Kante, We Are Never Getting Back Together on 947. Also gave you some sounds from Extra and Nicole with Bae. But how was that Kalani and Usher? Woo! Shoulda never. Absolutely loved it, man. Camila Cabello, Ed Sheeran on the way with Bam Bam. But man, oh man, oh man, the Gen Zs just don't want to leave us alone. They do not want to leave us alone. They are coming for us at every chance that they get. So if you are a 30 plus year old, or if you are part of the 30 plus age group, oh man, the Gen Zs have something to say. They have, it's not even something, it's a lot. They have a lot to say. There are some habits that we are apparently doing that they are finding very weird. And some of these I'm just like, huh? Oh my gosh. I am just like, there's no way. There's no way. There's no way. There's no way. So the first thing that they find that 30 plus year old people are doing to be weird is that we get our laptops out for online purchases instead of using our cell phones. Is this a real thing? Is this what we do? Never mind getting laptops out. We don't even buy online. Let's start there. We go inside the store. Or am I joining the 40 plus group? Or am I joining the 50 plus group? Because I know some 40 year olds that are shopping online, bro. And I'm just like, I want to feel the material. I want to fit the clothes on. I need to know how structured the item is. Buying it online is just a bit of a tricky situation for me, unless it was recommended by someone else. Well, according to Gen Zs, that is weird behavior. That is weird, weird, weird behavior. Another thing that they find weird is that we use punctuation in text messages. Yeah. I know, because Gen Zs don't even write out the word in full, bro. They don't write out the word in full. It's just this IYK, IYK, and you must already know what it means. Ibo. Like, I have got younger siblings that are part of Gen Z, and whenever we are texting, I'm just like, what is this now? What does this mean now? I love you, SM. Oh, hey, shut it down. Shut it down. They find the fact that we punctuate weird. Never mind that we use our vocabulary. Never mind that we actually type out words in full. They just find us punctuating quite weird. All right. Another thing they find weird is us taking photos and then we never post them anywhere online. So we're just taking for vibes. Excuse me, we are the album generation. We'll only show those pictures when it's like quite necessary, all right? When we've got like things that we want you guys to see, when we want to give you FOMO. We don't have to share everything, do we? Do we? Oh, no, man. Another thing is that we insist on using a pen and paper to quickly write something down instead of using our cell phones. Okay, I think I've gotten out of that habit. I easily use my cell phone now. When something comes to mind, it's just like, oh, cool, let me get into my notebook, note it down, bam, good to go. But I used to be pen to paper type person. And then papers get lost. And that was just the most frustrating thing ever, man. It really was the most frustrating thing ever. I see a couple of you are actually sending additions to this list. Oh, bring it. Bring it. There's a response that says, oh, another thing is that you guys open recipe books. We open TikTok for recipes. Oh, no, that's enough. Oh, that's enough, because now you are coming for us so strong. You are really coming for us so strong, but it's so true. It is so true. Oh my gosh, I'll give you more of what's on this list and keep yours coming as well on 066-381-8609, especially if you are a Gen Z member or you have heard from Gen Zs and they feel like certain things that you do are just mad weird.
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0: It's Ben Rodriguez. It's Homesick on 947. Some Jess Glenn, Don't Be So Hard on Yourself came through right ahead of that. Alrighty, Gen Z's have come for us. Come for us heavily so. And us being the 30 plus age group. Members of that group, assemble. I don't know if it's to defend yourself or just to hear what Gen Z's are saying about you. But, yeah, I see some of the stuff and I'm just like, hey man, give us a chance, man. Give us a chance. Also, we don't want to change. Some things are nice the way that they are, the way that we associate with them. That's how we want them. All right. So there are a couple of things that we're apparently doing that they find quite weird. And another one of those is using paragraphs instead of short 1 to 2 word messages. No, please, man. Please don't stress us. Don't stress us. All right. Another one is making actual phone calls for small little problems. A very disinterested generation that we are dealing with here that is called Gen Z's. They're all so uninterested. Like, they are not about life in general. They are just about themselves and what makes them happy, and everything else can wait. Thank you very much.
1: Hey, B. Well, on the Gen Z situation, personally, I don't even want to get involved in this conversation because I haven't really gotten used to being 30. You know what I mean? And I just arrived in February. And
0: oh, my girl.
1: I still relate to what the others say, you know, like, I don't write on a notepad. I use my phone to write stuff. I order stuff online. I don't really have to go into the shop and fit them on. You get what I mean? And so for me, it's like being in between of the entire thing. But at the same time, I kind of understand the other stuff and I just haven't healed. And therefore, I think I would gladly like to sit this one out and hear you experienced people who've been at this 30 plus situation for so long. Oh, and girl. Because I haven't. I'm still trying to adjust. There's things that I still do that the 2000s are like, what are you doing? And then there's stuff that I still do, and it's like the above 30 are like, you are such a child, you know? So I'm still finding me because I just arrived. I honestly just arrived.
0: Girl, and enjoy it while you still can, eh? Enjoy it while you still can. At least you haven't entered the plus era yet. You're still at 30. Wait until you get to the plus era. Oh, my girl. It's nice, actually, on that side of life. Let me not even lie to you. It's actually so nice. But things just move slower. Like, you want to lose weight. Yeah, it's a long process. Oh, your healing of your body after the gym just takes much longer. Your knees, your back, there are just these ailments that just come out of nowhere. And it's like, man, I was okay before I turned this age. What is all of this? But for most parts, it's nice if you know how to maneuver it. Yeah. The trick statement being if you know how to maneuver it. But yeah, man, if you are 30 plus and you do all these things, according to a Gen Z member, you are mad weird.
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0: It's Paul Russell, Lil Boofeng on 947. We're officially into the third and final hour of The Frequency, which of course means we are going to get trivia with it in a couple of moments. And today, our trivia is focusing on a food that many of you trash talked yesterday. Oh, I was just like, that ought to get him. Sushi. All right. You eat it? Do you enjoy it? You think it receives great PR, but do you know what you're eating? Do you know when you're ordering particular things, what they are? Because you know sushi and its names, oh, makwash. You think you're ordering one thing and then another arrives. Okay, so let's get that sushi knowledge checked so that you can be a citizen with great etiquette when you are ordering there. Okay, so here's Leon Thomas with the Mutt. Anne Marie, before that, it's birthday.
1: I'm another year older. I won't cry about you anymore. Told my friends to come over to dye my hair. It's not even the weekend. And I'm wearing that dress I can't afford.

0: Justin Bieber with Bittersweet on 947 Sam and Leon Thomas with Mud came through right ahead of that. A song that Marlon Smith is absolutely enjoying, saying that it takes him back. Baby, take your time. What's the rush? Amen. Ooh, ooh, ooh. Yeah, no, I feel the vibes. I'm with you there, Marlon. Let's get trivia. All right, so like I said earlier on, we're looking at sushi today. And you're ordering sushi there at a restaurant. Do you even know what the different kinds and types of sushi in the world are? When you are ordering a temaki, what is it? What does it look like? When you're ordering a sashimi, what does it look like? Yeah? I want to see. So what type of sushi is wrapped in seaweed and shaped like a roll? What type of sushi is wrapped in seaweed and shaped like a roll? Okay, give it a go. 066-381-8609. You can call me as well on 011-8838-947.
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0: 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Mikasa will be there. They've just come through. Teaming up with You Not Us with Chucks. Alrighty. We are getting trivia and whoo, I have chuckled in my life, but never like I have chuckled tonight. Alright, we're dealing with sushi. Sushi, sushi, sushi. Do you know what you are ordering? The type of sushi that exists in this world? We're putting that to the test tonight. What type of sushi is wrapped in seaweed and shaped like a roll? The most hilarious of answers that came through tonight. Zolani, you are my guy, hey? I don't think I've chuckled like this in a very long time. Zolani says, the type of sushi that is wrapped in seaweed and shaped like a roll is a sushi roll. Oh, Zolani, you made my night, hey? You really made my night. Sushi roll, mfanagiti. Sushi roll. Look, it's funny, but it's not right. It is unfortunately incorrect. And then there is another response that's come here that says nigri. Nigri. Is that how it's said? Nigri. N-I-G-R-I. Isn't it nigiri? Oh, it's so nice to eat sushi. It's so nice to eat sushi when we eat it. But half the time, we actually don't know what we're eating. We just know that there's salmon in there. We just know that there's sushi rice in there. We just know that some have seaweed. Some have prawns. Some have avo. Some, hey, it's a movie. It's a movie out there. All right. Joseph, just admitting that, B, I don't know. I don't know. I don't know. Well, there's one person that's got it right. Back after a very long time, Madame Sutton has gone with maki. And that indeed is the correct answer. It is maki. Maki. All right. So it's not sushi roll. It's not nigiri. It is maki. All right. If you didn't know, my friend, now you know. So now at the restaurant, if they're feeding you the wrong thing, you can call them out and say, I ordered maki, not nigiri. I ordered maki, not sashimi. All right. Cool. I'm glad we're on the same page.
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0: And this is how we wrap up the show, man, with some beautiful sounds from Loyiso with a double L. It's Yo So You on 947. Let's get out of here. Tabile TTO has officially touched down. He's wrapping up your Wednesday for you. I'll see you tomorrow. Bye. Let's
1: go. The coolest guy to spend lunch with isn't in your office. He's right here.
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3: Yes, my friend, these are the days of our lives where we spend afternoons fighting over what belongs in the fridge, what belongs in the cupboard and pantry. I've already been picked on countless times on the WhatsApp hotline. Nigel says, I think people who refrigerate their bread are psychopaths. I sometimes put it in there.
4: Yeah, no, butter needs to be in the fridge. Like, butter needs to be in the fridge. I can't stress this enough. Like, butter belongs in the fridge.
3: My sister, how many times did you tell us that butter needs to be in the fridge? Butter needs to be in the fridge. Oh, sorry, public service announcement. Butter needs to be in the fridge.
1: 947.
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0: Check it out. So you found yourself going through a breakup and you needed something to help you cope. What helped you cope through a breakup? Let me be honest, I am going through a breakup, but it is a breakup with a friend. Didn't see it coming. Yeah. What's going on?
5: You can have the day off.
6: I think for me it was gym, hey? Because when you're going through a breakup, you feel unwanted. You feel like the person that you have just broken up with is the only person that could ever want you. And you start realizing that actually there's a lot of options because now the body's bodying and
0: yes,
6: the people are noticing that,
0: yes,
6: okay.
0: You literally went to go fetch your revenge body when I see Ko. We're getting tricky with it. All right. Props, Mike.
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It's Charlie Puth on 947. This one is Beat Yourself Up. Ahead of that had music from Lady Zama. That one is My Baby. Good evening, Joburg. It's TTO on 947. We call this one the Nine Shift, and I'm in for Mr. Ndabi Zondi, keeping you company all the way until midnight. Good evening.

Ningxi is back tomorrow and serving up more bangers, more conversations, and of course all of the vibes on the Thursday edition of the 947 Frequency. Like I said, it's Sabile and I am so excited to be with you today. It is of course the hump day edition of the show, and we are halfway before it's the weekend, before we get to just relax and wine, or even just go wild and do whatever it is that we want to do. And we're counting down to, of course, that weekend. And I've got your gig guide on the way, which is your look at some of the most explosive things that you can get up to in, of course, our beautiful city. Then we're going to be counting down to the World Cup officially coming to an end. Right now, we've got England taking on Argentina. They're going head to head to see who will join Spain in that finale on Sunday, to see who will be the 2026 champions of the World Cup. And then a little later, I was singing a song today as I was driving on my way here, and I realized I've been so wrong with the lyrics, right? And it got me thinking, how many songs do you have on your playlist that you actually do not know what the lyrics are? Whatever that song is, whatever genre, I'm going to need you to connect with me. It's 066-381-8609. I need us to curate a playlist of songs that we absolutely have no idea what the lyrics are, but to us, it sounds like it makes sense. Let's take it back to the music. Here's Samba. This one is Potential. On my playlist, some Ariana Grande and Jeremy Loops. This is The Night Shift, and it's Sabile TTO. Good evening.

0: It's a local banger coming through from Jeremy Loops. That one is Wolves. Ahead of that, had some music coming through from Ariana Grande with Positions. It's Sabile on 947. We call this one the Night Shift. And I'm, of course, in for Mr. Ndabe Zondi. And you know what? If you are a big 947 lover like I am, you know that we are all celebrating Ndabe today because he announced that he is going to be taking over officially the 947 Top 40 from Saturday, counting down 40 of the biggest tracks in all of the world. I'm so excited for him. A huge congratulations to him. And you know what? If you are looking for some new music, some bangers to add onto your playlist, well, you know where to tune in. And that party starts this Saturday from 10 to 2 p.m. He'll be counting down 40 of the biggest tracks. It is, of course, the 947 Top 40 brought to you by Checkers. I did say, Joburg, you know what? Adulting every day, you're finding yourself just finding new ways to live. And the one thing that I've been doing really, really consistently and doing really well is going to the gym. And I don't know if you're listening to Anele and the Club yesterday when they were talking about, you know, medical aids and medical insurance and just how expensive medical aid is. And I went onto my Google just to find out just how expensive or how cheap medical aid or medical insurance is or hospital plan is. And you know what, Joburg? All I am going to say is, as an adult, I have absolutely no reason why I should be sick because I will not be able to afford, you know? And I think more than anything, in life, you just need to be healthy. You can't take any more chances. Whatever it is that you're up to, whether you're gymming, you're meditating, you are running, you are jogging, I think do more of that. Do more of that, because I think all the healthcare systems have become just so expensive. But outside of it being expensive, the economy is just really crazy. Do you know what I mean? It is just so crazy. And at this point, I think prevention is no longer better than a cure, right? It's cheaper than a cure. I've officially decided I'm just not getting sick anymore. That's my financial plan for the rest of the year. I am no longer getting sick. If I need to take my vitamin C, I'm going to take it. If I need to go to the gym 5 times a day or 5 times a week, I am going to do exactly that. If joining a marathon every single other month is going to keep the flu and keep the headaches and just keep all those, you know, diseases that will slow down a person away, I am definitely jumping on those. 0663818609, it's the Night Shift. What are you up to right now? I'm at work, I'm pushing the night shift. What about you? Are you an Uber driver? Are you on your way to go and pick up your next ride? Or maybe you're at work, you're like me, you're pushing the night shift. I'd love to find out what it is you do and what it is you're doing right now. It's 0663818609. I did let you know that your gig guide is on the way. This is your look at some explosive things that you can get up to amplify your weekend. And we are counting down to that weekend, you know? Also, do check out primemediaplus.com. 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And of course, that big party that we are all counting down to. It is, of course, 947 Joburg Day, where me, you, and everybody that's coming down is the headliner. And this year's lineup is truly out of this world. I'm talking Will Lindley, Morda and the Soweto Gospel Choir, Zinqo Malo. 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

It's music from Maroon 5 alongside Cardi B. This one is Girls Like You. Ahead of that, had a local banger coming through from Jesse Clegg. This one is Waiting on the Outcome. It's Sabilo 947. Good evening. And you know what, Joburg, if you are looking for brand new music to add onto your playlist, new music from Zakes Bandwini, Jesse Clegg, Msaki, Skywanda, and Johnny Clegg. Lucky for you, I've got the teaser for you right here.

0: 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It's The Crossing featuring Skywanda, Johnny Clegg, Jesse Clegg, Msaki, and of course, the Grammy Award winning Zakes Bantwini. If you are looking for brand new music to add onto your playlist, maybe that is something that you can check out. Paul sending his message saying, I'm a doctor on the night shift at Charlotte Macleage, about to head into the theater for an emergency case. And one of our little rituals before we scrub is putting on 947 in the doctor's lounge. It just helps reset the mood before the hectic few hours. The whole team's listening while we get ready, wishing everyone else working through the night a safe shift too. Well, Bo, this has literally sent chills down my spine, because what do you mean you're listening to 947, listening to me before you're about to go in and save someone's life? This is the beauty of radio. This is why we do it, man. Let me know where you're at and what it is that you're up to right now. Myself and Paul are pushing the night shift. I'm here on 947. He's about to save a life at Charlotte Macleage Hospital. What about you? Drop me a voice note. Let me in on where you are and what it is that you're up to right now. It's 066-381-8609. On the way, on my playlist, I've got music from Beyonce. I've got some Liquid Deep and, of course, Pink. I've also got your look at what your weekend could possibly look like with a list of gigs that you can get up to amplify your weekend. Whatever it is, wherever it is in this beautiful city, I've got you covered. If you can't wait for that gig guide, you can definitely check out gigguide.primemediaplus.com. 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So all things 947 and so much more. If you missed out on your favorite artist, on your favorite show, it's on there. There's a podcast. If you want to enter some of the biggest competitions where you get to walk away with some of the best and biggest prizes, it's literally that. And right now, I've been saying, Joburg, we're counting down to that big finale on Sunday where Spain could possibly be taking on Argentina or England. And the game right now is in its 80th minute. And it looks like Messi is going to be packing his clothes and making his way back to Argentina, because England may have this in the bag. But it's too early to say, because I saw Argentina do literally the unthinkable in that Morocco game in the knockout stages. But all will be left to see when the referee blows that whistle in the 90th minute. 066-381-8609. Keep those messages coming through. Here's what you can get up to on primemediaplus.com.
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2: 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The DJ booth is conducting a troubleshoot test of the entire system.
3: I'm one of one. 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

0: And trust me, Joburg, that's the question England is currently asking themselves. What about us? Will we find ourselves in the final? It looks like Messi and his guys have just come in and stopped the game. Truly unbelievable. And you know when they say football will break your heart? This is what they are talking about. 5 minutes ago, I went on air and I said it looks like England will be facing the 2010 FIFA World Cup champions, Spain, come Sunday in that final of the World Cup. And literally 2 minutes later, Argentina was like, not tonight, not today, and not in this year. I can't believe it. Looks like Harry Kane and his guys will not be seeing themselves in that final because Argentina have just managed to score another goal.
1: Short corners more often than not. Messi gets into the penalty area. This one's on target.
0: And I think that's everyone in England, just their hearts breaking. And now we're looking at what could be an incredible World Cup finale. Argentina, who last won the FIFA World Cup in 2022 in Qatar, might be taking on Spain, the 2010 FIFA World Cup champions. As you know, they lifted it right here in Johannesburg, South Africa. And I don't know, man, we're in for an absolute blockbuster on Sunday. England, man, you guys will get them the next time. You'll get them the next time. 2 minutes to be played. And it looks like Messi is once again showing and proving to the world why he is one of the best soccer players to ever go onto the pitch.

It's Calvin Harris on 947. And this is a former number one on the 947 Top 40. This one is Lovers in a Past Life. And this is, of course, The Night Shift. My name is Thabile TTO, keeping you company all the way until midnight. 066-381-8609. This is a no-judgment zone, Joburg. Have you ever confidently sang a song so wrong? Like, you were so wrong, but you were believable. The belief is what made the song land in your ears, and the lyrics were just so wrong. And it got me thinking, you know, on my way here today, my drive to work is always exciting because I'm bumping music, I'm hitting notes that I know do not sound good to the next person, but it doesn't matter. It wasn't until this song came on and I thought to myself, why have I not opened the lyrics and seen what it actually said? T.I., Rihanna, Live Your Life, the chorus.

So, on my way to work, I realized that I used to sing it, and I'll cue myself. Please do not laugh at me, Joburg. So I used to say, it's gonna be the set of stars, the fancy clothes, the fancy cars, tremendously, and done it before, because everyone knows who you are. And then I went on to the lyrics, and I was like, there's got to be something that I'm singing wrong. Turns out I'm absolutely wrong. Let me read them to you. You're gonna be a shining star in fancy clothes and fancy cars, and then you'll see you're gonna go far, because everyone knows just who you are. And Joburg, I want to know from you, is there a song that you confidently sing out loud, but it's so wrong? 066-381-8609. It can be absolutely any song. I would love to find out. You can otherwise give me a ring. It's 011-883-8947. Any song, any genre. The song for me that has been out for at least over 20 years, T.I., Rihanna's Live Your Life. I've been loud and so wrong for over 20 years. But what about you? 066-381-8609. Let me know. Here's music from Tate McRae. This one is Tit for Tat.

0: love you for the last time.
1: It's Craig Lewis on 947. That one is Love You for the Last Time. Ahead of that, her music from Khaled with Talk. And I've been talking to you from 10, wrapping it up at midnight. We call this one The Night Shift, and I'm in for Mr. Ndabi Zondi. Good evening. Andy in Cape Town sending through his message saying he's also working right now. He's a fashion designer, and this is the best time where my creativity kicks in and when there's no one distracting me. Just my favorite radio station, 947, in the background. Thank you for all of the good vibes and, of course, the music. Well, shout out to you, Andy, bringing you all the vibes from Joburg right down to Cape Town. More music on the way from Harry Styles. I've also got some Tyler, who is getting ready to drop her sophomore album in exactly 9 days. But before we get there, we are in, things or the lyrics that we seem to attach to songs, and we think, you know, those songs all go together. Before the break, I told you I've been singing Rihanna and T.I.'s Live Your Life all the way wrong, and I asked you to send me your message letting me in on your song. I am sure everyone and their mama knows this song. Elton John, Tiny Dancer.

0: Well, it seems like Lerato in Four Ways is saying, I only found out last year that in Elton John's Tiny Dancer, he's saying, hold me closer, tiny dancer. My whole life I've been singing, hold me close, I'm tired of dancing. And you know what? If you hear this in passing, you will really think he is saying, hold me close, I'm tired of dancing. Almost sounds like he is cutting the word, you know, I'm tired of dancing. But I, no judgment, Lerato. You're just like me. I've been totally wrong, because if you asked me to write down what I've been singing with Rihanna and T.I.'s Live Your Life, I wouldn't know what to write, because I don't know what language I'm singing in. I don't know what tone I'm singing in, but I do know that it sounds like me and Rihanna were in the studio together with T.I. the night she recorded that chorus. Keep your messages coming. It's 066-381-8609. You can also give me a ring on 011-883-8947. 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

0: 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Can you piece it together before anyone else? Guess right, and you'll earn ultimate bragging rights. Think you've got what it takes?
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It's Jason Derulo on 947. This one is Want Me or Want to Want Me. Ahead of that, had music from Tyler. That one is Push to Start. Like I've been saying and I've been plugging you, if you are looking for brand new music to add onto your playlist, she drops her sophomore album, A-Pop, in exactly 9 days. And I'm so excited. I am so excited. Just like I'm excited to learn the correct lyrics to my favorite songs. We're chatting all things, you know, something that you may have heard and you thought was in the song. Before the break, Lerato sending through her message saying that the song that she always used to hear and she thought was wrong was, of course, Tiny Dancer from the one, the only, the legendary Elton John. She was saying she used to think that Elton John's Tiny Dancer, he's saying, hold me closer, Tiny Dancer. My whole life I've been singing, hold me close. I'm tired of dancing. Well, Lerato, I'm so glad that me and you, we only found out recently that what we've been singing is wrong. But it seems like it's not only us in the city. Some other people have been singing these classic songs very wrong. We've got Lebu sending through her message saying with Beyonce, she thought she was saying, if I farted, please don't touch. But that's actually not what Beyonce is saying. Yes, if I bought it, please don't touch. Someone else, I know the song was a hit when it dropped. Lucas Graham's 7 years old. I only see my goals. I don't believe in failure. Cause I know the smallest voices they can. I only see mangoes. I don't believe in failure. What? I only see my goals. I don't believe in failure. Cause I know the smallest voices they can. And trust me, we all know that song because once you were 7 years old. 0663818609. Your Amped Weekend is coming up in a couple of moments. This is your look at some explosive gigs that you can get up to amplify your Friday, your Saturday, and of course your Sunday. Keep sending through those songs that you know you love, but you sing so loud and proudly wrong. You may be on, maybe those songs are also on my playlist. I've been singing Rihanna's Live Your Life Wrong. And as you know, every party that you go to, the hip hop section, the R&B section will always play that song. I don't know why. It's 2026 and I am wrong. Let's take it back to the music, local music from Kyle Dush. This one is Can't Get Enough. Good evening. We can't get enough.

0: Kylie Minogue. She's coming through with Baby Rexha. And this one is Tension. And you know what? This is the tension I have between Thursday and it being the weekend. Let's get into your amped weekend. Here's what you can get up to amplify your weekend. And you know what? We're going to kickstart it with something that I'm so excited for, especially if you are a lover of music, wine, and of course, food. It is the Kettle and Cork is a new food and wine festival celebrating the best of South Africa's farming heritage through expertly prepared beef, curated wine tastings, and of course, a live entertainment. And it's at the heart of the festival. It is guided by beef tasting, showcasing five exceptional South African producers. Guests will sample 50 grams tasting from heritage and premium breeds. Now, if you're someone like me who loves food and this sounds like the show and the Saturday that you wish to spend your Saturday like, well, you can head down to Galloway Gardens on Saturday, the 18th of July between 10 and 4 p.m. Tickets are live right now on kettlesandcork.co.za. It's 450 per person. This includes five beef tasters, wine tastings from the 10 visiting wine farms. And it also has a tasting glass, live music, parking, and so, so much more. That is, of course, the Kettle and Cork Festival, which is happening this Saturday at the Galloway Gardens. Something else that you can check out that's happening this weekend that I'm so excited for, and especially these kind of experiences that weave in music, entertainment, food, drinks. It is the chef's table at the Maslow. Now elevate your dining with the Lacuna Bistro's thoughtfully curated pairing experience. Now I've been to the Maslow a couple of times, and the one thing I'm always, just always impressed by is number one, the food and the way that the drinks, the cocktails are made. I'm not someone who likes, you know, the ugly tasting drinks. I'm someone who loves the good looking cocktails, the great tasting, delicious drinks. And this sounds like an experience that I would want to be a part of. It's designed for food lovers seeking something elegant and, of course, special. It's a long table setup which accommodates 30 guests, and the menu is thoughtfully curated by the bistro and matched with a selection of fine wines or artisanal beverages that complement and enhance the flavors of every dish. If this sounds like your kind of fun, tickets are live and ready for you to secure on Quicket. It's happening on Saturday at the Maslow Hotel right here in Sandton. That's, of course, the Maslow Hotel in Sandton. Then I'm going to be wrapping it up with an experience that's happening tomorrow. It's happening at Sangaye Restaurant in Morningside, Johannesburg. This is where two of South Africa's most accomplished guitarists are joining forces for one exceptional evening as part of the acclaimed Sangaye Jazz series. I don't know why, but I feel like jazz has been getting its spotlight. We are finally showing love to jazz, and it's these kind of events that are giving jazz artists, jazz singers, jazz musicians, and lovers a space to come together and just enjoy the beauty of jazz music. Now, having first crossed paths as young musicians more than a decade ago, the pair, that is of course Dan Platensky and award-winning acoustic guitarist Guy Buttery, they'll be sharing a stage in an intimate performance created exclusively for this specials tour. If this sounds like your kind of fun, you can head down to Sangaye Restaurant and Lounge at Green Park Corner in Morningside. It's happening tomorrow, the 16th of July, and you can get yourself a ticket on Quicket. You know what, Jobek? 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

0: It's Selena Gomez on 947. This one is Lose You to Love Me. And this is where we're going to park it. A big, big thank you and a big shout out to you for tuning into the show. Back again tomorrow and wrapping it up and throwing it into the weekend. Have yourself a fantastic rest of your Wednesday as we drive into Thursday. Of course, keep checking out primemediaplus.com and get yourself those tickets to 947 Joburg Day. It's going down on the 5th of September where me, you and everyone else is the headliner. On the lineup, you've got Zincumalo, Lord Kez, Casper Nyoves, Morda, the Soweto Gospel Choir, and so much more. We can't wait to party with you. Goodbye.
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kinda wish I weren't alone, cause I know that you'll never text. 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

0: 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Let's go. 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
2: Lately I've been living in a dream. The past feels like a better place to be. The days we spent just sitting by the sea. Empyrean skies can't compete with those eyes. The colors of that dress you love to wear. The way the sun got